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16: 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And make sure you watch for at least 10 minutes because it gives us a good viewing duration that'll push the algorithm to point it out to more people. I appreciate you stopping by. That is Sam. That is Polo. I am Joe. That's it for tonight. We're back tomorrow. Same time, same place. Have a good night. See you. Bye.
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24: News this hour from Town Hall. I'm Keith Peters in Washington. A JetBlue plane collided with a drone Monday morning as the plane was about to land at New York's Kennedy Airport.
25: We are clear to land. 1-3 left. And just quickly, I couldn't talk to approach, but we collided with a drone back there in the turn as we're coming to assault. Just wanted to pass that to you.
26: The plane landed safely and no damage was found during an inspection.
25: It hit us right above the cockpit.
26: Drones are generally allowed to fly below 400 feet. The FAA says the collision happened at around 3,000 feet. Airspace is restricted around airports and public events like the World Cup because of safety concerns. The FAA says more than 100 drone sightings are reported near airports every month. I'm Ed Donahue.
24: From the Midwest to the East Coast, it's promising to be a very hot week. National Weather Service meteorologist Scott Klebauer says extreme heat will have a big impact.
27: Especially by Wednesday, we'll start seeing it really impact areas of like the Ohio Valley, through the Mid-Atlantic and into the Northeast. And it looks like the main, like the primary time frame for like the most extreme heat will be on Thursday and Friday, both. We're looking at Thursday probably being the period where we see the most potential for record highs.
24: Klebauer says one of the Weather Service's biggest recommendations is to stay hydrated and have access to shady areas and air conditioning. The Supreme Court says Federal Reserve Governor Lisa Cook can remain in her job for now, a rebuke to President Trump's bid to wrest control of the nation's central bank. At the same time, the justices Monday dramatically expanded presidential power, upholding the president's firings of the heads of other independent federal agencies. On Wall Street, the Dow by 306 points. More on these stories at townhall.com.
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24: Wildfires in the western United States have now become deadly. Correspondent Donna Warder explains.
0: Three firefighters died and two were injured while battling two wildfires along the Colorado-Utah border. The U.S. Wildland Fire Service says the firefighters were part of an interagency response to the Knowles and Gore fires on Saturday. Meanwhile, the largest blaze, the Cottonwood Fire, grew to more than 144 square miles this weekend. Alyssa Mason, a spokesperson assigned to the fire, says they're keeping their eyes on weather conditions.
1: I have heard that we are going to have some cooler temperatures, some higher humidities, and less wind. So those are all good things. If there is a shift in wind direction, then that could be good or bad, depending on what that shift looks like.
0: I'm Donna Warder.
24: News and analysis at townhall.com. From Washington, I'm Keith Peters.
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0: local and international rescue teams are racing against the clock to pull earthquake survivors from the rubble in Venezuela.
1: Search and rescue efforts continue 4 days after two powerful earthquakes shook northern Venezuela. But Venezuelans are criticizing their government, saying the response to the quakes was inadequate. Citizens also say civilian-led search and rescue efforts have hindered emergency response efforts. Meanwhile, rescuers continue to free survivors from mounds of debris.
0: Correspondent Andrew Stewart. SRN News and our parent company Salem Media are partnering with Christian nonprofit Food for the Poor to rush emergency aid to victims of this tragedy. 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At least six people are dead in a mass shooting in Germany, and the suspect is in custody.
2: Suspect shot and killed at least six people at a youth welfare facility in Stuttgart, Germany. Lüneburg Police President Katrin Schul says four people who had been shot in a gruesome manner died at the scene. Another died while being resuscitated. Another succumbed to severe injuries. Others were also wounded at the facility, which provides temporary accommodation for pregnant women or young mothers' children. Officials believe it may have stemmed from a custody dispute. All of the victims were employees of the youth center or its affiliates. I'm Lisa Dwyer.
0: Summer camps and other outdoor activities were canceled Monday as tens of millions of people across the Midwest endured a heat wave that's expected to spread eastward this week. Communities opened cooling centers and urged people to take it easy and stay hydrated. On Wall Street, the Dow by 306 points. More on these stories at townhall.com.
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0: New research is highlighting differences within the Democratic Party's diverse voter base.
5: According to Pew Research, black and Hispanic voters, while still largely aligned with Democrats, often differ from the party's more progressive wing. Many support economic liberal policies, but takes more moderate positions on social issues. They're also more likely to favor stricter border enforcement and stronger policing than progressive activists. The findings point to an evolving Democratic base, with key voting blocks not fully embracing the party's shift to the left. Ron Taylor reporting.
0: The San Francisco Catholic Archdiocese has agreed to pay $395 million to settle over 500 lawsuits alleging child sexual abuse by church officials. A plaintiff's attorney announced the settlement on Monday. It includes implementing child protection reforms. News and analysis at townhall.com. From Washington, I'm Keith Peters.
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0: this hour from Town Hall. I'm Jason Walker. Supreme Court says Federal Reserve Governor Lisa Cook may remain in her job for now. It is a setback for President Trump, but the justices dramatically expanded presidential power, upholding Mr. Trump's firings of heads of other independent federal agencies. The president was asked Monday if he will now fire more independent federal agency board members.
1: I don't think so. It gives me the right, and not me, it gives a president the right to do what the president should have the right to do. And it's very interesting. It's a big ruling. It's been going on for almost 100 years. They've been working on this. And, you know, that it comes down at my term is a very great honor. But it bestows additional powers, or maybe the same power, on the president. The president has the right to do this.
0: Meanwhile, the High Court rejecting a Republican-led attack on state laws that allow the counting of late-arriving mail ballots. Now, Monday's 5-4 decision leaves in place laws in more than half the states and the District of Columbia that permit mailed ballots to arrive and be counted days after an election, provided, of course, they were postmarked by Election Day. Inmates overpowering staff at a jail in North Carolina.
2: Three guards and 88 inmates were inside the Bertie Martin Regional Detention Center in Windsor when the takeover occurred at about 5 a.m. One guard escaped, two were taken captive. Negotiations led to the release of 18 inmates and those two guards at about 9:30 a.m. Then another large group of inmates was released a short time later. The public is asked to avoid the area. I'm Lisa Dwyer.
0: Authorities in Venezuela say the death toll from those two earthquakes now more than 1,700. The numbers, though, are expected to rise. More on these stories, townhall.com.
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0: Victory in the Bayou State.
4: U.S. Representative Julia Letlow wins the Republican nomination for U.S. Senate in Louisiana Saturday, giving President Trump another win after he backed her to replace GOP Senator Bill Cassidy. Letlow defeated State Treasurer John Fleming in the two-candidate runoff after they finished ahead of Cassidy in the GOP primary. Cassidy had voted to convict the president on impeachment charges in 2021. Letlow had promised to work with Trump. Her victory caps Trump's early 2026 effort to back Republican challengers to GOP lawmakers who have disagreed with him and replace them with ones more loyal. I'm Julie Walker.
0: Students pursuing graduate degrees in nursing and physical therapy will be eligible for higher student loan limits. A judge has blocked part of a rule that held them to lower caps. Breaking news and analysis, townhall.com.
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6: News this hour from Town Hall. I'm Jason Walker. Supreme Court releasing decisions on court cases prior to the summer recess. Correspondent Laura Winters on the results of one case involving the Fed.
7: On this ruling, a defeat for President Trump as the High Court rejects his attempt to fire a member of the Federal Reserve Board. She's faced accusations of mortgage fraud. The justice is ruling Lisa Cook should first be able to respond to the allegations, which she denies, before she's let go. Chief Justice Roberts, writing the president cannot remove a member of the Fed at any time for any reason without any notice. It was a 5-4 decision with conservative Brett Kavanaugh joining Roberts and the court's three liberal justices. Laura Winters reporting.
6: Mass shooting in Germany. The suspect is in custody.
8: A male suspect shot and killed at least six people at a youth welfare facility in Stuttgart, Germany. Lüneburg police president Katrin Schul says four people who had been shot in a gruesome manner died at the scene. Another died while being resuscitated. Another succumbed to severe injuries. Others were also wounded at the facility, which provides temporary accommodation for pregnant women or young mothers with children. Officials believe it may have stemmed from a custody dispute. All of the victims were employees of the youth center or its affiliates. I'm Lisa Dwyer.
6: With the window for finding survivors fading very quickly now, Venezuelans combing through more ruins of buildings toppled by the devastating back-to-back earthquakes. The death toll right now stands at 1,700. And officials say the three firefighters killed over the weekend in that Colorado wildfire were part of a specialized crew that goes into remote areas quickly to put out new fires. The crew had been overcome after deploying emergency shelter. More on these stories, townhall.com.
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15: Now, it's Red Eye Radio. Gary McNamara and Eric Hurley talk about everything from politics to social issues and news of the day. Whether you're up late or you're just starting your day, welcome to the show. From the Relief Factor Studios, this is Red Eye Radio.
16: All across America, we are Red Eye Radio. He is Eric Hurley and I'm Gary McNamara. Good morning.
17: Hello.
16: My mind is toast.
17: Is it?
16: Yeah, just going over all the legal stuff of all the Supreme Court decisions yesterday. You know what the hardest thing is to read all these decisions and the analysis on it, and then be able to explain it in layman's terms. That to me, that is the hardest thing. I will say this though. The Babylon Bee, and this is on the mail-in ballots. The Babylon Bee, with when I saw it, I mean, I just burst out laughing. It was the best headline ever, and this is where the majority led by Justice Barrett,
17: right?
16: You know, upheld the law where you can where if the ballot is postmarked, and comes in within 5 days.
17: Right. It's got to be postmarked by election day.
16: By election day, that is okay. And the headline.

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8: News this hour from Town Hall. I'm Jason Walker. Inmates have overpowered staff members at a North Carolina jail.
9: Three guards and 88 inmates were inside the Bertie Martin Regional Detention Center in Windsor when the takeover occurred at about 5 a.m. One guard escaped. Two were taken captive. Negotiations led to the release of 18 inmates and those two guards at about 9:30 a.m. Then another large group of inmates was released a short time later. The public is asked to avoid the area. I'm Lisa Dwyer.
8: With a window for finding survivors shrinking rapidly, Venezuelans combing through the ruins of buildings toppled by last week's back-to-back earthquakes. Now, the death count officially stands just over 1,700. Thousands have been injured, some of them critically, and officials say tens of thousands are still missing. They fear the death toll will climb dramatically. The Supreme Court says the Federal Reserve Governor Lisa Cook can remain on the job for now. However, the justices dramatically expanding presidential power, upholding that President Trump's firings of heads of other independent federal agencies. Now, the president was asked if he'll now fire more independent federal agency board members.
10: I don't think so. It gives me the right, and not me, it gives a president the right to do what the president should have the right to do. And it's very interesting. It's a big ruling. It's been going on for almost 100 years. They've been working on this, and you know that it comes down at my term is a very great honor, but it bestows additional powers, or maybe the same power, on the president. The president has the right to do this.
8: It's a rough heat wave gripping the Midwest and heading toward the east now, causing summer camps and outdoor activities to be delayed. Temps upper 90s to, well, the low 100s. More on these stories, townhall.com.
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5: 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Gary McNamara and Eric Hurley talk about everything from politics to social issues and news of the day. Whether you're up late or you're just starting your day, welcome to the show from the Relief Factor Studios. 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
6: All across America, we are Red Eye Radio. He is Eric Hurley and I'm Gary McNamara. Good morning.
7: Hello.
6: My mind is toast.
7: Is it?
6: Yeah, just going over all the legal stuff of all the Supreme Court decisions yesterday. You know what the hardest thing is to read all these decisions and the analysis on it and then be able to explain it in layman's terms. That to me that is the hardest thing. I will say this though. The Babylon Bee, and this is on the mail-in ballots. The Babylon Bee, with when I saw it, I mean, I just burst out laughing. It was the best headline ever, and this is where the majority led by Justice Barrett,
7: right?
6: You know, upheld the law where you can if the ballot is postmarked. And comes in within 5 days.
7: Right. It's got to be postmarked by election day.
6: By election day, that is okay. And the headline on the Babylon Bee, woman rules, it's okay to be late.
7: And then it's got a picture of her just kind of, and it looks like she's making the argument because of the headline. You know, that is, hey, it's okay to be late. That's the one thing about the end of June. The end of SCOTUS decision season is that, you know, a lot of the big cases come across. But it's never been the case at the end of June, as, you know, basically we wind up this week, that I look back and go, I would love to go and sit down with each and every one of them. Not so much the liberal justices, but Barrett or Roberts. Roberts on a few things over the years. And just sit down with them. And then, because I'm wondering about anything like in the hallways, right? You know, because it would be hard for me to be a Supreme Court judge, mainly because I'm highly unqualified, but also because I would want to sit down and talk to other justices who might be and going through their opinion. If they're differing from me, going, what the hell are you thinking? You know, it'd be hard for me to go, you know, and Scalia,

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7: News this hour from Town Hall. I'm Jason Walker. Mass shooting in Germany.
8: A male suspect shot and killed at least six people at a youth welfare facility in Stuttgart, Germany. Lüneburg Police President Katrin Schul says four people who had been shot in a gruesome manner died at the scene. Another died while being resuscitated. Another succumbed to severe injuries. Others were also wounded at the facility, which provides temporary accommodation for pregnant women or young mothers with children. Officials believe it may have stemmed from a custody dispute. All of the victims were employees of the youth center or its affiliates. I'm Lisa Dwyer.
7: Authorities aren't saying much yet, but an explosion has seriously injured three people in a residential building in Monaco. Now, reports indicate a Ukrainian magnate and his family among those who have been hit. Supreme Court's releasing decisions on court cases prior to a summer recess. Correspondent Laura Winters on the results of a case involving the Fed.
9: On this ruling, a defeat for President Trump as the High Court rejects his attempt to fire a member of the Federal Reserve Board. She's faced accusations of mortgage fraud. The justice is ruling Lisa Cook should first be able to respond to the allegations, which she denies, before she's let go. Chief Justice Roberts, writing the president cannot remove a member of the Fed at any time for any reason without any notice. It was a 5-4 decision with conservative Brett Kavanaugh joining Roberts and the court's three liberal justices. Laura Winters reporting.
7: Recreational marijuana sales, well, they're set to begin next year in Virginia. Under the new law, up to 350 cannabis shops can open across the state and sell to adults 21 and older. That starts in July of next year. Pot remains illegal at the federal level. More on these stories, townhall.com.
0: Eldorados, I don't think I've ever been this enthusiastic about a documentary movie as I am about The Story of Everything. 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
10: 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Check out what we're doing. We're going to bring you the news of the day, talk about things that are important to you. We're going to make you laugh, going to make you cry, going to make you angry, going to make you smile, going to make you think, and we'll make you never, ever want to touch that dial. 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
1: Thanks for spending time with us. Welcome into Tuesday, June 30th. Gordon Deal with Nicole Murray. Some of our top stories and headlines. The Supreme Court today will hand down decisions on birthright citizenship and transgender athletes. House Speaker Mike Johnson says President Trump won't veto the bipartisan housing law on his desk. A judge says challenger Dan Sullivan can run in the Alaska Republican Senate primary against incumbent Dan Sullivan. Two guys, same name. Fresh record high for the Dow Industrials. NASDAQ gained 2%. Germans and the Dutch gone from the World Cup. And the baby born at a water park in North Carolina. That story in about 20 minutes. Well, until now, the fascination with socialism could be dismissed as vibes, but not after some of last week's election results, and not just in the U.S., but in the U.K. as well. Here's this morning's Dan Loney.
2: We're speaking with Greg Ipp of the Wall Street Journal, talking about his story in New York and Britain, Socialism is on the March. Greg, thanks very much for your time, and let's start by what is really driving this change in terms of a move towards socialism, especially with younger generations.
3: You know, I think until now, socialism was almost more of a flirtation. You might have heard the expression hipster socialism. And if you had talked to some of these young followers of it, they would have said, oh, it's about like more fairness, more equity, like, a kinder, gentler market, a bigger safety net. And I think it's part of that, too. But I think what we're learning, Dan, is that we're also starting to see more of the tough inner core of socialism emerge, by which I mean much stronger government control of the economy, even ownership of the economy. Now, in the United States, we've had democratic socialists, you know, winning primaries, and a lot of them are winning them based on things like, you know, Gaza or immigration. But Bernie Sanders, who's kind of like the dean of the Democratic Socialists, he wants government to own half the AI companies. And if you go over to Great Britain, the man who's likely to become the next prime minister, Andy Burnham, former mayor of Manchester, he wants the government to take back control of utilities like water, electricity, transport. So we're talking about socialism, the real deal, becoming something that is much more likely and talked about out there.
2: So how different then is this wave of socialism now compared to what we saw several decades before?
3: Well, the United States never had a great big wave of takeover of the private companies, but Britain definitely did. Starting in the 1940s, there was a nationalization of airlines, of steel, of coal, the Bank of England, for example. And then there was another wave in the 70s when they took over car makers and telecoms and gas and so forth. And then Margaret Thatcher came in office in 1979 and kicked off a multi-decade period of privatization, which then spread around the world. So I think it's significant that what we're seeing is perhaps Britain, which always seems to be like in the vanguard of these trends, moving back in that direction. But that said, I don't think we're going to get the wave of nationalization that we had in these previous things, because at least I don't hear people talking about the state taking over car companies and so forth. But that said, it happens against a backdrop where people are just much more suspicious of free markets. They saw COVID, and they're worried about the rise of China. They're worried about the geopolitical threats, for example, if we're too dependent on semiconductors made in China. And that is opening the door to much more state control of the means of production. And it's not just a left-wing thing. I mean, it's not just Bernie Sanders saying we should own AI companies. Donald Trump is saying that we should own shares of AI companies. And he's certainly taking a much more assertive role in regulating AI companies. So this, creeping state control of the economy, it's not just a left-wing thing. It's kind of like you see it on across all parties.
2: Is there a way to gauge how socialist governments have performed with their economies at the time when they are under control?
3: Well, the problem with the word socialism, it's kind of a big tent. And there are a lot of people who call themselves socialists who didn't really govern as the textbook definition of socialism dictates. The prime minister of Spain right now is a socialist, for example. Two presidents ago in France, the president was a socialist, and he wasn't running around nationalizing anything. So it's very hard to have a sort of a clean test of whose socialist programs worked and these socialist programs did not. The places where socialism went to its greatest extremes, the actual cases of central planning, were obviously like in the Soviet Union and Eastern Europe, and that was a mess, which is why they all threw it off 40 years ago. And that's why nobody's really advocating a return to that, not even the countries that are still nominally communist, like China.
2: But the past week or so, what we saw with the primaries here in the U.S., especially around New York State, has really drawn the attention as to kind of the level of control that these candidates are trying to gain.
3: Right. And so, I mean, there are certain things like they want Medicare for all, right, so, which essentially would imply getting rid of private insurance. A lot of countries have government-run health insurance, right? But they have a lot of issues, right? There's often shortages and long waits for care. So we know that that happens.
4: Thanks, Dan. That is Dan Loney. This morning's Dan Loney with Greg Ipp, chief economics commentator at the Wall Street Journal. By the way, if you've missed anything from today's show, there's an easy way to catch up. All you have to do is tell your Alexa, Siri, or Google to play This Morning with Gordon Deal. 20 minutes now in front of the hour on This Morning, America's First News. Coming up next, what a vigilante in Mexico is doing with the thieves that he's catching. You will laugh.
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0: this hour from Town Hall. I'm Rich Thomason. We will be hearing from the nation's highest court later this morning.
1: The Supreme Court scheduled to issue the final rulings of its nine-month term. One of the outstanding cases involves President Trump's executive order to limit birthright citizenship. At issue is babies born to parents who are not in this country legally. Another closely watched case involves transgender athletes. The High Court weighing the legality of laws in Idaho and West Virginia that bar transgender athletes from competing in female sports. Laura Winters reporting.
0: In Venezuela, it's a race against time for search and rescue crews hunting for survivors of last week's devastating earthquakes. BBC's Will Grant.
2: Most family members waiting for their missing loved ones to be pulled from the rubble increasingly accept that the chances of that happening are extremely slim. There have been a series of moments which have raised the spirits of the rescuers and the nation alike, from babies and small children being reunited with their desperate parents, to a man being recovered after spending more than 100 hours under tons of concrete slabs and twisted metal. The government is being roundly criticized by the relatives for what they see as failings in launching and then coordinating the emergency response.
0: SRN News and our parent company Salem Media partnering with Christian nonprofit Food for the Poor to rush emergency aid to victims of the earthquakes. 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Record heat is settling in from the country's midsection all the way to the northeast. Dangerously high temperatures and humidity expected right into the July 4th weekend. All the usual warnings are in place. Stay hydrated, stay as cool as possible, and don't forget about neighbors and pets. On Wall Street this morning, the Dow futures up 86 points. NASDAQ futures better by 22. 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
0: Britain's newly unveiled defense plan looks to the future. It's a plan that's brimming with cutting-edge tech.
6: Self-flying fighter jets, uncrewed submarines and drones will be at the center of Britain's future military under a defense plan being announced that reflects a world of conflicts transformed by technology. The defense investment plan has been repeatedly delayed as military leaders and treasury officials in Britain wrangle over the cost of equipping the country for an increasingly dangerous world. Like other NATO nations, the UK is under pressure to increase defence spending to counter a more aggressive Russia and a less reliable US. The government says the spending plan has been refocused in the past few weeks under new Defence Secretary Dan Jarvis. That includes a bit more money than the $18 billion former Secretary John Healey was offered. I'm Charles Dillardesma.
0: The UK has watched how drones have transformed war in Ukraine, which uses 200,000 of them a month to defend against Russian forces. News and analysis, townhall.com.
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8: Good morning, I'm Matt Mangus with 98.9 WGUF News. Sentences have been handed down in the 2023 shooting case that seriously injured two people. Ryan Taranzo will spend life in prison for attempted first-degree murder, while Rebecca Gabay, victim Scotty McCandless's ex-wife, received 30 years for accessory after the fact. Prosecutors said Taranzo opened fire on McCandless and Amy Chesser amid a custody dispute. Both victims survived but suffered lasting injuries. The attack happened along Immokalee Road after the couple left the Seminole Casino Hotel in Immokalee. A Collier County judge has denied a request to release 24-year-old Janice Taylor from jail for residential substance abuse treatment. Taylor remains held without bond on DUI manslaughter and related charges from a deadly wrong-way crash on I-75 that killed 96-year-old Arthur Gilbert. Her attorney said she'd been accepted into a rehab program, but the judge ruled treatment is available behind bars. Investigators say Taylor's blood alcohol level was more than three times the legal limit. A trial date has not been set. And Marco Island police are reminding drivers, with 4th of July traffic expected to pick up, officers will be out enforcing safety across the island. They're urging everyone to slow down, put the phone away, and stay patient on the roads. Police say getting to the fireworks a minute late is better than not getting there at all. Have a safe Independence Day weekend.
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8: Sunny skies both today and tomorrow with a chance of afternoon showers and thunderstorms. High will be in the low to mid-90s. Showers could stick around through the early evening, low in the mid-70s. Thursday, Friday, and Saturday, a chance of morning and afternoon rain. Highs in the low 90s. More of the same Sunday and to start next week, too. Rain chance about 70% over the holiday weekend. Heat index values near 105.
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15: Keep it down. I'm doing something very difficult here.
16: I'm dangerous. I'm very, very dangerous.
17: 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We don't need your thought control.
18: You look like a man-o-lantern.
19: And good morning to you, my friends. Thank you for joining us today on the Dave Elliott Show. For some reason, my mouse on my computer is going all haywire.
8: Have a battery in it?
19: No, it's not a battery. It's okay. A corded mouse.
8: Hmm.
19: But when I try to scroll, it won't scroll.
8: Any moisture in there?
19: Well, I may be the website.
8: Uh-huh.
19: I don't know. Let's see. No, it's the mouse. No, it's the website. I just discovered it. Every time I click on a link, everything goes to the bottom.
8: Hmm. Yeah, sounds like and a stays faulty there. Website.
19: So now what I have to do is kill the browser and then start it. You know, and you don't know this, but I line up my first 8 stories in a row that we're going to talk about in a browser.
8: Right.
19: And then...
8: do your clicking.
19: Yeah. And the weird part is that when I open the browser, it goes to a website that it's not supposed to go to.
8: Huh.
19: So there's something goofy here, as Walt Disney would say. Speaking of which, I noticed last night there was a...

0: the thing was acting up. My phone was resting on the space bar of the...
1: I'll get you every time.
0: Of the computer.
1: Okay.
0: Yeah. What a dope. And there's everything coming back the way it's supposed to.
1: Imagine that.
0: I didn't realize I had the computer space bar completely activated.
1: Yeah, that'll cause problems for sure.
0: Well, there are people who are stupid, and then there are people who are stupid, and I qualify as both the former and the latter.
1: I mean, I could probably disable this whole program by doing this whole show by doing this.
0: Well, no doubt. Yeah. I thought to myself, this is just really weird. What I couldn't figure out what was going on. I spent, my wife has a complicated computer set up at her office, and I often help her do tech support with it.
1: Mm-hmm.
0: So I was trying to solve a particularly sticky problem yesterday, and it took me 2 hours, and I never got it fixed.
1: Huh? What was the problem?
0: Well, I'm not going to get into it because nobody cares.
1: Okay.
0: But it was something that I normally would have taken me 2 minutes, wound up taking 2 hours because I was just not thinking clearly.
1: Hmm.
0: So usually when that happens, I go to sleep at night. And I wake up the next morning with a solution.
1: Right.
0: It just happens.
1: Any
0: it's like you
1: luck?
0: Clear your brain. No.
1: No.
0: Woke up this morning, still have no idea what's going on.
1: Hmm.
0: And I'll have to work on it today. So what I'm doing while I'm talking to you is I'm getting my act together here.
1: Yeah, fixing it all up.
0: Fixing everything that was broken, that I broke. Not that was. I don't want to be passive-aggressive about it or even passive about it. I broke it, so it's on me. But I'm happy to say that as of this moment, everything's back to normal and my phone is off the space bar.
1: Excellent.
0: So, whew, that was pretty amazing. So I'm watching TV last night, and I get up to, I don't know, I went to the bathroom or something. I come back, and I notice there's lightning outside.
1: Oh, yeah.
0: What was weird is the room where we watch TV has huge, giant sliders that face south.
1: Mm-hmm.
0: So I can look out the window, and I can sort of see to the south and the west. I did not notice any lightning when I was seated in the Barca Lounger, but I did notice it when I had gone into the other room.
1: In the eastern sky?
0: In the southern sky.
1: Oh, okay.
0: So I said to my wife, oh, boy, the lightning. She said, oh, I've been listening to it for the last half hour. And I thought, well, why didn't I hear it? And then I realized I have these great hearing devices. I push a button on them, and my TV audio comes directly into my ears.
1: Right. You're oblivious.
0: To anything that's happening around me. In fact, when I have a conversation with my wife, I have to turn off the TV sound.
1: Yeah.
0: So that I can hear what she's saying. But it was raining pretty significantly last evening, at least in Naples.
1: Yeah. I see a house got struck with lightning.
0: I saw that, yeah. And not a good thing.
1: Nope.
0: We're supposed to get more rain this afternoon, and it looks like Naples will probably get some, along with Fort Myers and Bonita Springs. So that's a thing.
1: And as we get closer to the weekend, morning and afternoon rain is possible. So get ready for that.
0: Yeah, I see they upped the chances to 70% for the weekend, which isn't a good thing. Yeah. On the other hand, if you're not an outdoor person, which I tend not to be, it's just another good excuse to stay in the AC.
1: Yeah, be a little sloppy this weekend.
0: You see.
1: Might mess with your fireworks a little bit.
0: Well, it seems that every year on July 4th, we have a threat.
1: Oh, yeah.
0: Of rain around fireworks time. Sometimes it clears off and things are fine, and sometimes it isn't.
1: Mm-hmm.
0: But, you know, fireworks will go if it's safe to do it. I remember one year, 1999, I was running a TV station here in town, and we decided we were going to broadcast the last 4th of July parade of the 1990s, of the

0: 20th century. So that July 4th, I rounded up a truck, hooked into some fiber optic cable that was downtown that we owned at the time, and we did a broadcast on the street of the parade. Now, I had done parade coverage for many years prior to that in the 80s. Some of the biggest parades in the Midwest. I was involved either as the on-air host or the producer.
1: On the radio?
0: On TV.
1: Oh, okay.
0: So I knew how to do it. And we pulled it off, and it was a big success. But then I started thinking about it afterwards. Who would have watched it on TV when they went, when they could have just jumped in their car and gone downtown and watched the thing?
1: Well, I watch the, you know, Thanksgiving Day parade every year. I can't go to that.
0: But that's in Manhattan.
1: Yeah.
0: I'm talking about the one in your own hometown.
1: Well, I think it's a nice community spirit thing that you did.
0: Well, we had a lot of fun doing it.
1: Yeah, I'm sure you got some good sponsorships for
0: and
1: it, too.
0: We used, we had a couple of celebrities who, one of whom has passed away, and one of whom was a well-known news anchor on public radio. And they did a bang-up job of hosting the parade. I don't know that we would do so well. I noticed that Gulf Coast News said they're going to be broadcasting the Cape Coral fireworks.
1: On their very local
0: app. On their very local web app.
1: Yeah, well, they had the Edison parade on that as well. So they're using that for that kind
0: of about
1: stuff.
0: The only fireworks display that I would watch on TV is the Macy's 4th of July parade.
1: Yeah,
0: fireworks.
1: Pretty amazing.
0: Well, they have four barges in the Hudson River.
1: Yep.
0: And each of the four barges has a complete complement of fireworks, and they all shoot off the same exact fireworks at the same exact time.
1: I believe that's the world-famous Long Island Grucci family who does those fireworks.
0: Yeah, I think you're correct.
1: Yeah.
0: And sometimes the effects are just stunning.
1: Yeah.
0: Even on TV, they look pretty good. One of the things that I look forward to is the Washington National Orchestra, I think it's called, conducted by Jack Everly, who provides the music for the 4th of July and the Memorial Day concerts that are done on the Capitol lawn. And I just love that thing.
1: Mm-hmm.
0: It's like an hour and a half long. It's very predictable. They usually have Gary Sinise and who's the guy from, I can't remember his name right now. I haven't seen him in a while. He's on that the crime show, Criminal Minds.
1: Oh, okay.
0: And they co-host the thing, and it's all very patriotic, and they, you know, they play Stars and Stripes Forever at the end, and they do the 1812 Overture, and they have pop stars come in and sing tunes. It's really, really fun to watch. So that I'll be doing, I think it's on Sunday night.
1: Okay.
0: So I'll be checking that out. But other than that, I can't really say watching a parade or fireworks on TV from just an ordinary parade, and I say ordinary meaning not a showbiz
1: a little small
0: style thing.
1: Yeah.
0: It's probably working at mixed ends. You're probably better off to go there in person and see it. And one year that I did a parade up north, it was also broadcast on the radio. And here's a guy saying, and there's a beautiful float.
1: Yeah.
0: Oh, look at that. It's yellow. And of course, nobody had any idea what he was talking about. But There are two things that I would never put on the radio. One is a parade, and I, as much as I love this business, and the other is a tennis tournament.
1: Yeah, or golf.
0: Or golf, yeah, but mostly tennis. I mean, tennis is a fast-moving sport, and I don't know how you can convey what's really going on. It goes so quickly. Basketball, on the other hand, works beautifully on the radio.
1: Sure. If you have a good announcer.
0: I've done numerous basketball games in my career. And football is fun, but the most fun I ever had doing a radio broadcast, and this is Matt, you're gonna crack up when I tell you this, was doing Little League baseball.
1: Nothing wrong with that.
0: Baseball, by its very nature, allows a lot of time for description. Because nothing, I mean, even a double play, although it happens fast, it doesn't happen as fast as something that would happen in a basketball game. You can adequately describe a double play in real time.
1: Yeah. One of my former morning partners used to work for ESPN, and she did the Little League World Series every year, and she was great at it. She did a good job. Her name was Sam Ryan. Very talented
0: girl.
1: Well,
0: it's helpful to have two people in the booth.
1: Yeah.
0: Yeah, and when I would do these games, there were always two of us, and we would switch off.
1: Mm.
0: So for three innings, I would do play-by-play, and then three innings, I'd do color, and then three innings, I'd do play-by-play,
1: right,
0: or vice versa. And that way, you got a chance to breathe a little bit, because when you're doing the play-by-play, you're describing every single thing that's happening.
1: Sure.
0: And when you're doing color, you're just talking about the stats and what you know about the players and a little bit of background to kind of flesh out what you're seeing there.
1: I love listening to the Mets on the radio. They have Howie Rose, the absolute best radio baseball announcer in the biz these days.
0: I would be more inclined to listen to baseball on the radio than watch it on TV.
1: Yeah. No, I love listening to it on the radio. I do it all the time.
0: When I was a kid, we would take these long trips up to the north part of the state of Michigan. It was a four-hour drive in those days. Today you can do it in three. And my mom had her 1957 Chevy Bel Air.
1: Beautiful.
0: With a huge back seat. In fact, my brother and I used to fight over who got to lie on the floor in the back seat during the drive and who got to sit in the back seat with the luggage. And we always had the ball game on. The Detroit Tigers, Ernie Harwell and George Kell and Al Kaline later years would do these broadcasts. And they would paint such vivid pictures of what was happening. I have specific memories of Ernie Harwell talking about Yogi Berra and thinking to myself, what a weird name for a guy.
1: Isn't that strange?
0: Yogi Berra. And I never made the connection between him and Yogi Bear.
1: Yeah. I think his real name is Lawrence.
0: I don't know what his first name is.
1: I believe it's Lawrence.
0: I thought that was very cool. And I'm saying Whitey Ford was another one that they used to play against all the time.
1: Oh, he was amazing. Great player.
0: And I love those pictures that were painted in my brain, and I think that's one of the reasons that I decided to get into this business.
1: Yeah.
0: Is because I like the ability to use the theater of the mind to sort of convey material, information, whatever it might be, from me to you. I know it's a little personal, but hey, you know, that's what we do on this show.
1: I was the same way. You know, I grew up listening to all those great WABC Top 40 DJs in New York City and being around guys like Howard Cosell and all the great sportscasters in New York.
0: Oh, Murray the K.
1: Yeah,
0: and
1: couldn't help but rub off on
0: Cousin Brucey and John Bartholomew Tucker, remember him?
1: They were all big, huge superstars in my life.
0: Yeah.
1: Harry Harrison, he was the morning guy on WABC.
0: Well, and they had, remember the NBC Monitor Beacon that used to run on the weekends?
1: That's right.
0: It was great. You could turn on the radio and you'd get spoken word all afternoon long.
1: Mm.
0: And it was interviews and
1: it was like a news
0: commentary.
1: Magazine.
0: Yeah, it was, but it'd be like 5 hours.
1: Yeah.
0: It was incredible. And that was in the 60s. A lot of that stuff went away.
1: Yeah.
0: Later on. And by the way, while some companies are telling you that your favorite people are no longer with you, we're still here.
1: Thank goodness.
0: And I'm just knocking wood.
1: By the grace of God.
0: Yep. I applaud the ownership of this radio station for saying it's important to have real people.
1: Yeah. Well, Dave, I mean,
0: to real people.
1: You've had a nice, easy ride here. I mean, 20 years in the same position.
0: 21, yeah.
1: That's amazing. Yeah. That just doesn't happen in this day and age.
0: Well, I saw some information indicating that I was a piker compared to some of these guys, 25, yeah. 35 years.
1: There's some guys that have been around a long time that have lost their jobs in recent days, for sure. Yeah.
0: And that's really unfortunate. I feel very bad for them.
1: Yeah, it's a shame.
0: Ah, the cheese pull. You know what the cheese pull is?
1: No.
0: You ever watch a commercial for pizza on TV?
1: Yeah.
0: They lift up the slice and that big string of cheese comes with it?
1: Right.
0: That's called a cheese pull.
1: Okay.
0: And it's a little secret that, I guess it's not really such a secret, but most people don't know what it's called. You absolutely know it when you see it. They call it the pizza money shot. Advertisers use tricks like the cheese pull to communicate with the part of our brain that's not verbal, speaking of theater of the mind, the primal core of our being that doesn't understand words but responds with hunger, thirst, arousal, and desire. The next time you watch TV, see how many of these gimmicks that I'm about to mention to you notice in commercials. Okay? This is a game you can play.
1: All right.
0: The hair flip. In shampoo commercials.
1: Oh, yeah.
0: The car cruising down a winding road in auto ads.
1: Does it have the slow pour of the beer can on there?
0: I'm getting to that.
1: All right.
0: The very next one is the close-up on condensation on an ice-cold bottle of soda.
1: Yeah, of course.
0: And then the cold beer coming out of a cooler of ice.
1: There you go, yeah.
0: Usually in slow motion, by the way, as you pointed out.
1: Right.
0: The beer pour. Mm-hmm. Flowing in perfect portions until the glass is frothy and brimming.
1: Yeah, that big frothy head, right?
0: The sizzling burger on the grill.
1: Yep.
0: The bite of a juicy burger. And then, for those of you who are into laundry detergent, I guess, the shirt drying in a summer breeze. And then, of course, the cheese pull.
1: Yep.
0: Gotta have the cheese pull.
1: Yep.
0: Which, by the way, is only appealing in a commercial. If you've ever done that in real life, you know how difficult it is. Sometimes you have to stretch your arm all the way out away from the table to get the cheese to finally snap.
1: That's very true. You can get the scissors out.
0: I'll tell you a couple of interesting facts about advertising on TV. You're not allowed to show a person drinking an alcoholic beverage in a commercial on TV.
1: Yeah.
0: You'll see, I remember the closest I ever saw is I saw a guy lift a beer to his lips. Before it touched his lips, they cut away to a close-up of his Adam's apple moving up and down as he was swallowing the beer.
1: Yeah, there's a new one with Post Malone and somebody else, and they talk about it. Yeah, they go to black, and their drinks still.
0: They're sitting out on a couple of chairs in the backyard.
1: Exactly.
0: The other one is, it used to be, in the early days of television advertising, that when they would talk about women's undergarments, particularly bras, they couldn't show them on women at all. Then the rules loosened a little bit and they could wear them on the outside of their clothes. So they wore them on the outside of their clothes to demonstrate. I mean, now, of course, pretty much you can do whatever you want. But the rules for TV advertising have certainly changed a lot.
1: That's for sure.
0: I mean, have you seen the Pepto-Bismol ad where the group is sitting around and this guy lets a little toot loose?
1: Yeah, well, you would never hear the word diarrhea on television back in the day either.
0: No.
1: You know?
0: And for that matter, in TV programming, you never heard the word pregnant.
1: Right.
0: It was always in a family way.
1: With child, right?
0: With child, but they never said pregnant.
1: Yeah.
0: When Lucille Ball was pregnant, They tried to hide it for as long as they could, and then they made references, you know, only, they never made references to it.
1: Yeah, well, then Ricky grew up on TV.
0: Little Ricky.
1: Little Ricky, right?
0: Yeah, it wasn't actually Ricky, it wasn't really Desi Arnaz Jr., it was some actor kid, I forget his name. 6:30, we'll be right back.
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1: Sunny skies both today and tomorrow with a chance of afternoon showers and thunderstorms. High will be in the low to mid-90s. Showers could stick around through the early evening, low in the mid-70s. Thursday, Friday, and Saturday, a chance of morning and afternoon rain. Highs in the low 90s. More of the same Sunday and to start next week, too. Rain chance about 70% over the holiday weekend. Heat index values near 105. And we're at 81 degrees now. Here's your WGUF Time Saver traffic. Pretty quiet so far this morning. Traffic building, but no delays yet between Alico and Corkscrew on I-75 southbound. That's your WGUF Time Saver traffic.
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0: 6:32, good morning to you. And get ready for the rain. Is it coming?
1: Yeah. For sure.
0: And I couldn't be happier, to tell you the truth. There's some interesting things that happen on this date in history. Normally, I wouldn't do it this early in the show, but you deserve it just as much as they do in the 7 o'clock hour or the 8 o'clock hour.
1: That's very true.
0: So for you listening this morning, on this date in 1859, French acrobat Charles Blondin crossed Niagara Falls on a tightrope.
1: Wow.
0: Have you seen the video of that?
1: No, never.
0: Because it doesn't exist.
1: Oh, okay.
0: I just was checking to see if you were paying attention.
1: No, never seen it.
0: In 1953, nearly 100 years later, the first Chevrolet Corvette rolled off the assembly line in my old hometown of Flint, Michigan.
1: Fantastic.
0: Which, by the way, later became known as Buick Town. Little tip you'd come into the city limits from the south of the north, and there'd be big billboards. Welcome to Buick Town.
1: All right.
0: Then they closed the plant. In 1985, Continental Baking executive James A. Dewar died at age 88. In the early 1930s, he invented Twinkies.
1: Good man.
0: That's a big day in history.
1: Yeah.
0: When was the last time you had a Twinkie, ever?
1: It's been decades.
0: Oh, I used to love those things.
1: Yeah.
0: I would pull them apart. I would tear them, pull them in half, and then try to lick all the cream filling out of them.
1: Oh, you can keep a Twinkie forever, too. They've got so many preservatives.
0: Oh, I know. That's why I figured if it's good enough for them, it's good enough for me.
1: Yeah.
0: And also on that same day in 1985, actor Yul Brynner ended his reign as the King of Siam in The King and I after playing the role on and off for 34 years in over 4,500 performances. He won 2 Tonys and an Oscar. I'm trying to remember the famous line. I can't remember it now. But he would talk like this. Very clipped.
1: He was great in that role.
0: Yeah, he was wonderful. 1986, on June 30th, calling his Playboy bunny a symbol of the past, Hugh Hefner closed Playboy clubs in New York, Chicago, and Los Angeles.
1: Yul Brynner said, et cetera, et cetera.
0: Et cetera, et cetera, et cetera. That was what it was.
1: Yep.
0: From The King and I. See, I've seen that movie about a dozen times.
1: And, you know, I say that on the radio all the time, but and not thinking that it's Yul Brynner, it just stuck in my head, et cetera, et cetera, et cetera.
0: Yep. He pretty much created the standard for the King of Siam. I mean, anybody else who ever played it after him pretty much did a Yul Brynner imitation.
1: He's the guy.
0: In 1994, on June 30th, the U.S. Figure Skating Association stripped Tonya Harding of her 1994 national title and banned her for life for the attack on Nancy Kerrigan. What was that young woman thinking at the time?
1: So strange, wasn't it?
0: Very weird.
1: Sure was.
0: 2005, 21 years ago, an 80-year-old Solomon Islands man who had lived as a hermit in a jungle cave for 40 years returned home when his fire went out. And he had no matches.
1: Yeah, poor guy.
0: In 2013, 13 years ago, 19 firefighters were killed controlling a wildfire in Yarnell, Arizona. 11 years ago on this date, the incredible Misty Copeland became the first African-American principal dancer of the American Ballet Theater, and I just saw a feature story on her the other day. She was, I mean, the ability that she had to do leaps and just basic ballet and more complicated ballet moves, unmatched.
1: Oh, yeah?
0: She was just incredible. And 5 years ago, the Pennsylvania Supreme Court overturned comedian Bill Cosby's sexual assault conviction, ruling that the prosecutor who brought the case was bound by his predecessor's agreement not to charge Cosby in return for Cosby's testimony in a related civil suit. So he was let out of jail. He's blind now.
1: Yeah.
0: And he's facing more charges from other people. Today is International Asteroid Day.
1: All right.
0: But only, only for international asteroids. Apparently, if you're a national asteroid or a local asteroid, you don't get your day today.
1: All right.
0: It's also International Sailor Moon Day. Remember that little story?
1: I do.
0: Sailor Moon?
1: A little anime cartoon.
0: And in addition to it being International Asteroid Day, it would be more appropriate if this were right after that, but it's Meteor Day.
1: Oh, okay.
0: Not to be confused with Meteor, M-E-A-T-I-E-R.
1: Right.
0: As in
1: a
0: beefy.
1: A burger.
0: Yeah, beefy. OOTD Day.
1: What's that?
0: It's OOTD Day. OOTD Day. I don't know what it is. Organization for Women Day. And it's also Social Media Day. Speaking of which, will you hear what Mark Zuckerberg has been up to and what he says they're not doing enough of at the Meta Corp, which he founded and controls? We're going to get to that in a little while.
1: Okay. OOT Day is Outfit of the Day. National Outfit of the Day Day.
0: National Outfit of the Day Day.
1: A day to inspire people to showcase their best personal style through fashion and social media.
0: I'm thinking not so much.
1: Oh, I guess you take a selfie of yourself in a nice dress or something.
0: Well, I vowed that I would never take a selfie of myself in a nice dress.
1: You look drop-dead gorgeous.
0: It's the legs. People tell me it's the legs.
1: Okay.
0: One person told me two more and I'd look like Trigger. So, according to a study conducted at Case Western Reserve Medical School in Cleveland, older people who exercise their brains are less likely to lose their memory. I think that makes perfect sense.
1: Yeah, I agree.
0: Look at, and I'll give you a prime example of it. Somebody we talked about yesterday, Mel Brooks.
1: Right.
0: His brain is going 100 miles an hour all the time, and he's 100 years old.
1: Yeah.
0: And he doesn't seem to be slowing down any. I mean, I'm sure he slowed down from when he was in his 40s.
1: But very lucid. He's still funny.
0: He's funny. He's creative.
1: Yep.
0: He's going to be appearing in the movie Spaceballs, the new one, which is going to be out next year. And I guess, you know who else they brought back for that movie that hasn't been in movies in quite some time?
1: Mm-hmm.
0: Rick Moranis.
1: Oh, wow. Okay. I love him.
0: Will be back.
1: Well, Dick Van Dyke is another example of older folks who are excelling.
0: I mean, he gets up and dances. He's 100 years old.
1: He's amazing. Works out like a couple of times a week. Goes to the gym. Does, you know, an hour workout.
0: Has a barbershop quartet that he's part of.
1: Yeah, God bless.
0: They get together and sing. I think that's really cool.
1: I do, too.
0: And I hope that someday, if I ever reach old age, I'll be doing the same thing.
1: Yeah.
0: As one relative of mine says, if I'd have known I was going to live this long, I would have taken better care of myself. 641 will return.
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1: Good morning, I'm Matt Mangus with 98.9 WGUF News. A Collier County judge has denied a request to release 24-year-old Janice Taylor from jail for residential substance abuse treatment. Taylor remains held without bond on DUI manslaughter and related charges from a deadly wrong-way crash on I-75 that killed 96-year-old Arthur Gilbert. Her attorney said she'd been accepted into a rehab program, but the judge ruled treatment is available behind bars. Investigators say Taylor's blood alcohol level was more than three times the legal limit. A trial date has not been set. Sentences have been handed down in the 2023 Immokalee Road shooting that left two people seriously injured. Ryan Taranzo was ordered to spend life in prison for attempted first-degree murder. Rebecca Gabe, the ex-wife of victim Scotty McCandless, received 30 years for accessory after the fact. Prosecutors say Taranzo opened fire on McCandless and Amy Chesser amid a custody dispute after the couple left the Seminole Casino Hotel Immokalee. Both victims survived but continue to suffer lasting injuries. And Naples crews continue their ongoing water disinfection maintenance project, switching the system to a stronger chlorine treatment as part of routine safety measures. City officials say the work helps keep the water supply clean and stable during the summer months. Some residents may notice a temporary change in taste or smell, but the water remains safe to use.
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1: Sunny skies both today and tomorrow with a chance of afternoon showers and thunderstorms. High will be in the low to mid-90s. Showers could stick around through the early evening, low in the mid-70s. Thursday, Friday, and Saturday, a chance of morning and afternoon rain. Highs in the low 90s, more of the same Sunday and to start next week, too. Rain chance about 70% over the holiday weekend. Heat index values near 105. And we're at 81 degrees now. Here's your WGUF Time Saver traffic. Pretty quiet so far this morning. I-75 southbound. You'll slow down a bit between Alico and Corkscrew, but no major delays. That's your WGUF Time Saver traffic.
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7: This is a Bloomberg Money Minute. Warren Buffett has decided to skip his mid-year donations to the Gates Foundation for the first time in two decades. According to the Wall Street Journal, the billionaire is waiting for the results of a review into the organization's links to Jeffrey Epstein. Buffett started making massive donations to Bill Gates' foundation starting in 2006. Sources say Buffett may wait until Thanksgiving to decide about making a gift. Turning to trading, stocks are rising on this final trading day of June, and the S&P 500 is on track for its best quarter in 6 years. Stock futures are looking at modest gains this morning. And WhatsApp is allowing folks to reserve a username for their account for the first time. Usernames mean people have more control over who can see their phone number, especially when interacting with new contacts or joining a group conversation. People can reserve a username now, and Meta plans for them to become operational later this year. Courtney Dunhope, Bloomberg Radio.
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0: And welcome back to the show at 646. Thank you for joining us today. We'll be around until 9 o'clock. And by the way, in the 8 o'clock hour, we will be joined by the one and only Tim Ayton from GulfShoreBusiness.com. What's new in town? Well, he'll tell you. And you'll be wanting to go there, I'm guessing. A plane built by NASA has broken the sound barrier without producing a sonic boom, bringing civilian supersonic flights a step closer. The experimental X-59 aircraft, dubbed the Son of Concorde, exceeded the speed of sound after taking off from Edwards Air Force Base in California. It looks like a giant dart.
1: Oh, yeah.
0: It's very kind of needle-nosed. It flew at Mach 1.4, about 924 miles an hour at 55,000 feet, the speed and altitude at which it is eventually intended to operate. You may recall that this country banned supersonic flights over its land in 1973 because of the sonic booms, but the sleek aircraft, which measures just under 100 feet long, is capable of breaking the speed of sound while producing only a gentle sonic thump.
1: Okay.
0: Well, I've done some research on this and have been involved in some podcasts involving this particular aircraft. And they say that the sound of a sonic boom from one of these would be the equivalent to having a car door close across the street from your house.
1: Oh, wow. That's like nothing.
0: Yeah. Larry Clyatt, an aerospace engineer at NASA, said it was a huge deal for us. The mission aims to prove that the supersonic flight can be made quiet enough to be acceptable over populated areas. The end result, he said, should sound more like, as I just said, a car door closing across a car park than an explosion, something hopefully very benign to our everyday lives. Of course, there will still be people who will moan and groan and complain about it. NASA had previously said it expects the X-59 sound to be as low as about 75 perceived loudness decibels, compared with more than 100 perceived loudness decibels for Concorde. Developed by NASA and Lockheed Martin, the X-59 is intended to pave the way for commercial aircraft capable of flying faster than sound over land. If successful, it would bring passengers a step closer to traveling at supersonic speeds across the United States for the first time since Concorde left the scene. The sonic boom is caused by shockwaves that spread out from the plane as the aircraft accelerates towards and beyond Mach 1. Pressure waves that would normally travel ahead of it compress into a single shock wave, producing a sudden change in air pressure that reaches the ground as a loud crack. In fact, you know what the crack of lightning is?
1: Mm-hmm.
0: It's a sonic boom.
1: Is it really?
0: Yeah. The pressure change is, according to Mr. Clyatt, no different from what you experience when you go up two or three flights of stairs. But owing to its abruptness, the ear perceives it as an explosion-like sound. The X-59 has been designed to break, to prevent... those shockwaves from merging into a single boom. Its distinctive needle-like nose, which accounts for roughly a third of the aircraft's length, gradually displaces the air, reducing the strength of the shockwaves. Its engine is also mounted on top of the fuselage, shielding much of the remaining noise from the ground by directing shockwaves upwards. So you could be hearing about, 2-hour trips across the country pretty soon.
1: Yeah, that's great. And it's not a Boeing either, right? It's a Lockheed.
0: Yeah. Which I guess, if you think about it, would make a lot of people feel a little safer.
1: I think so. Worth mentioning anyway.
0: I think Boeing has got its work cut out for it to get back into the good graces of people.
1: Yeah.
0: Even if it may not be deserved. And from the Concord to Katie Couric, she is ready to talk about the really tough situation she dealt with as a correspondent for 60 Minutes more than 20 years ago. She's now 69 years old and the founder of a cleverly named company called Katie Couric Media. She shared her experiences of having her stories assigned to male reporters during an episode of Call Her Daddy, which came out last week. That's a podcast,
1: yep,
0: by the way.
1: Very popular.
0: Yeah. What's her name? Alex Earle? Is that who does
1: it? I believe that's her name, yeah.
0: The head of 60 Minutes, executive producer Jeff Fager, just didn't like me, Couric told her. No, Alex Cooper, not Alex Earle. Yeah. Alex Cooper. She speculated that, quote, he wasn't really consulted about bringing me over and thought that she was, quote, muddying the waters by, quote, seeing somebody from a different network. During her time contributing to the news magazine, which coincided with her anchoring duties at CBS Evening News, from 2006 to 2011, Couric pitched a profile of an up-and-coming Lady Gaga, predicted she would become the next Madonna. Fager initially passed on the idea, then a year later expressed interest in spotlighting Lady Gaga. I don't know that I would call that exactly heartbreaking news, but, you know. Couric said her new proposed angle about Gaga's Catholic school education was accepted, but when she went to the studio, she found she wouldn't be doing the feature after all. She said they had a whiteboard at CBS, and they had the name of the correspondent in the story next to it, and I see Lady Gaga, comma, Anderson Cooper, she said. Cooper's interview with the then 25-year-old Gaga aired in February 2011, so she felt like she was gaslit. She said, it made me crazy, but that happened again with Hillary Clinton. Although Fager allegedly asked her to sit down with the former Secretary of State, Couric soon learned the State Department was getting mixed messages on who was leading the charge on the 60 Minutes interview. Suddenly, she said, my producer is saying the State Department called. They're very confused because Scott Pelley and his team were calling about Hillary, Couric recalled. So I go to Jeff Fager and I say, I thought you wanted me to do Hillary, and you told me explicitly that you wanted to assign that story to me, and he said, yeah, we decided to change things up. She said, that made me insane. So apparently, she's spilling the dirt now. Everybody's piling on CBS.
1: It sounds like she had a communication problem with her producer. Yeah, that's all.
0: Well, and from what I read, he was not the only one.
1: Yeah.
0: 6:53, we'll be right back.
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1: Sunny skies both today and tomorrow with a chance of afternoon showers and thunderstorms. High will be in the low to mid-90s. Showers could stick around through the early evening, low in the mid-70s. Thursday, Friday, and Saturday, a chance of morning and afternoon rain. Highs in the low 90s. More of the same Sunday and to start next week, too. Rain chance about 70% over the holiday weekend. Heat index values near 105. We're at 81 degrees now. Here's your WGUF Time Saver traffic. Pretty quiet so far this morning on I-75 southbound. You've got a bit of a delay between Corkscrew and Bonita Beach Road. That's your WGUF Time Saver traffic.
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16: 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The math is not complicated. 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I'm Rich Evans, and I approve this message, paid for by the committee to elect Rich Evans.
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0: Live and in person and not generated by AI.
1: Nope.
0: I'm happy to say. I'm generated by my own meager intelligence. We don't have any of that fake stuff. We have real stuff, but it's at a level roughly of pre-risen bread.
1: Okay.
0: You know what I mean?
1: I do, yeah.
0: Or pizza crust.
1: Okay.
0: Up in New York State, there's a stay alert warning issued to beachgoers ahead of the July 4th weekend as sharks are returning to coastal waters. The New York State Department of Environmental Conservation has released updated guidance to reduce the risk of human-shark interactions, cautioning swimmers that 13 shark species are now returning to the region.
1: And they're hungry.
0: I think it would be safe to say that if it's happening in New York, it's probably happening in some coastal areas off Florida as well, probably on the eastern seaboard more than the western seaboard, I would say. The annual migration typically runs from June through September as ocean temperatures get warmer. However, sightings often peak over the 4th of July weekend when sharks and their prey, including bunkerfish, move closer to shore. And also you have a lot more people at the beach reporting them.
1: That's right.
0: There have already been several sightings this year, including a 9-foot white shark spotted off Long Island's South Shore in May. Human-shark interactions are rare here, they say. But DEC urges beachgoers and water enthusiasts to follow shark safety guidelines to reduce risk and help keep New Yorkers safe this summer. Speaking of which, did you hear the horrible story of the woman who was killed by an alligator?
1: I sure did, yeah.
0: Bit off both of her arms.
1: Awful.
0: Her boyfriend was with her. He was trying to save her.
1: Yeah. You can't win
0: that
1: fight.
0: To no avail, no. What a... talk about a nightmare that he will live for the rest of his life.
1: Oh, yeah.
0: And her, the poor woman, she died on the way to the hospital. Very, very sad. It just makes you never want to go in a body of water again south of Georgia.
1: Yeah, you're right.
0: All right, we're going to take a break for some news, and we'll be back on the other side of that, so stay there.
2: From the Zoom Tan Studios in Naples, go from pale to perfect in minutes. This is WGUF Marco Island, Naples.
23: Breaking news this hour from Town Hall. Armand Thomason. President Trump says the Supreme Court's ruling allowing states to count late-arriving mail-in ballots underscores the importance of Congress passing the Save America Act to ensure election integrity. As for that high court ruling,
24: a little bit surprising. Gives people more time to vote illegally, let's say. But the SAVE Act is even more important, and that's the right. You have to be a citizen of our country, okay? You have to show you're a citizen of our country, called citizenship. Voter ID by photo voter ID, and no mail-in ballots unless you're in the military, disabled, you're ill, or you're away, or even on a vacation. We're being very open about it.
3: GOP Senator John Cornyn of Texas lashing out at supporters of the Save America Act.
4: Senator Cornyn, who lost the primary after losing President Trump's endorsement, now taking to his X page to blast anyone backing the president's Save America Act. Cornyn's bitter exchanges online highlighting tension within the party over Republicans supporting the measure. Cornyn sounding extremely bitter, calling some supporters grifters and keyboard warriors.
3: Correspondent Laura Winters, among key Supreme Court rulings expected for release today, a case focusing on the president's executive order limiting birthright citizenship. The High Court also expected to weigh in on the legality of Idaho and West Virginia laws barring transgender athletes from competing in female sports. Extreme heat advisories, watches, warnings posted across a vast area from the Midwest up into the Northeast as a dangerous heat wave settles in. Meanwhile, dozens of wildfires continue burning out west. And the Venezuela earthquake death toll now topping 1,700. On Wall Street this morning, the Dow futures 41 points higher. More on these stories at townhall.com.
5: 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I'm not going to say I told you so, but I will encourage you one more time to dial #250, say micro, and switch to a 5-star American wireless company that won't let you down. 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
3: There are fatalities, mass shooting in Germany where a suspect is in custody.
6: A male suspect shot and killed at least 6 people at a youth welfare facility in Stuttgart, Germany. Lüneburg Police President Katrin Schul says 4 people who had been shot in a gruesome manner died at the scene. Another died while being resuscitated. Another succumbed to severe injuries. Others were also wounded at the facility, which provides temporary accommodation for pregnant women or young mothers with children. Officials believe it may have stemmed from a custody dispute. All of the victims were employees of the youth center or its affiliates. I'm Lisa Dwyer.
3: A Ukrainian business tycoon is believed to have been the target of an explosive device in Monaco. The explosion late yesterday seriously injuring 3 people before the suspect fled to France. French and Ukrainian media identify one of those injured as a construction tycoon from Ukraine. News and analysis, Town Hall.
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1: Good morning, I'm Matt Mangus with 98.9 WGUF News. Sentences have been handed down in the 2023 shooting case that seriously injured 2 people. Ryan Taranzo will spend life in prison for attempted first-degree murder, while Rebecca Gabe, victim Scotty McCandless's ex-wife, received 30 years for accessory after the fact. Prosecutors said Taranzo opened fire on McCandless and Amy Chesser amid a custody dispute. Both victims survived but suffered lasting injuries. The attack happened along Immokalee Road after the couple left the Seminole Casino Hotel in Immokalee. A Collier County judge has denied a request to release 24-year-old Janice Taylor from jail for residential substance abuse treatment. Taylor remains held without bond on DUI manslaughter and related charges from a deadly wrong-way crash on I-75 that killed 96-year-old Arthur Gilbert. Her attorney said she'd been accepted into a rehab program, but the judge ruled treatment is available behind bars. Investigators say Taylor's blood alcohol level was more than 3 times the legal limit. A trial date has not been set. And Marco Island police are reminding drivers, with 4th of July traffic expected to pick up, officers will be out enforcing safety across the island. They're urging everyone to slow down, put the phone away, and stay patient on the roads. Police say getting to the fireworks a minute late is better than not getting there at all. Have a safe Independence Day weekend.
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1: Sunny skies both today and tomorrow with a chance of afternoon showers and thunderstorms. High will be in the low to mid-90s. Showers could stick around through the early evening, low in the mid-70s. Thursday, Friday, and Saturday, a chance of morning and afternoon rain. Highs in the low 90s, more of the same Sunday and to start next week, too. Rain chance about 70% over the holiday weekend. Heat index values near 105.
7: Honey, we need to talk.
8: Oh, no. 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
7: 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The air conditioner. It's been making strange noises.
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30: I know nothing, nothing.
31: Are you okay? Because you're sweating pretty profusely.
32: I have just created something totally illogical.
30: Prepare to be astonished.
0: And good morning. It's Tuesday, the last day of June for 2026.
1: You came out of that break all fired up. Good morning, everybody. It's Tuesday.
0: Well, I like to put a range of dynamics in my speaking voice. Also, I forgot what day it was.
1: Okay.
0: So while I went between it's and Tuesday, I had to try to remember what day it was.
1: All right, okay.
0: They all kind of blend together after a while, you know.
1: I got you.
0: And so anyway, we're making our way through this Tuesday morning. Going to get some rain today. If you haven't already noticed that, yeah, that's going to be happening. Tim Ayton will be with us in the 8 o'clock hour to talk about three new Italian restaurants that have come to town.
1: Excellent. Love that.
0: I was just saying last week when we were teasing this that we need more Italian restaurants in
1: town. I would agree. Can never have enough.
0: What's your favorite Italian restaurant meal?
1: I'm a lasagna guy. I love good beef lasagna.
0: You know, I have to tell you, I am a ravioli person. Love if it good. Came down to it,
1: yeah, I love that
0: too. I would eat spinach or chicken or fish ravioli every day of the week.
1: Mm-hmm.
0: There's just something so satisfying about cutting one of those things in half and taking a bite of it. I can't describe it.
1: And what's the stuffed rigatoni stuff called? Gosh, I made it as a guest
0: stuffed
1: chef
0: stuffed rigatoni?
1: Once. Yeah, I got to look it up.
0: I don't know. It sounds good, though, I'll tell you that. Anyway, we'll be talking with Tim about that in the 8 o'clock hour this morning. What, did you find it?
1: No, not yet.
0: After spending the last year talking about eliminating or cutting Floridians' property taxes...

0: a proposal, and I felt an obligation, if that were on the ballot, to have to lead the effort, he said. DeSantis said he will vote for it, but won't put his political weight behind the amendment like he would have if his version was on the ballot. Sounds like a little sour grapes to me.
1: Yeah. Well, he and the legislature haven't gotten along for years.
0: No. He said, if someone asked me to do something, I'm not saying I wouldn't, but in terms of leading the effort, in terms of me saying, here we go, we're going to do this, we're going to do all that, you know, I'm not going to do it, he said. So he's in one sentence, he said, I might do it, but I'm not going to do it.
1: Not going to do it.
0: Not going to do it. Not going to do that points of light thing. Not going to do it.
1: Debt.
0: And that's my imitation of Dana Carvey doing an imitation of George Bush.
1: Excellent.
0: Yeah. Not going to do it.
1: Debt.
0: Points of light. DeSantis said he will vote for it, but he won't put his political weight behind the amendment. The statements are a dramatic reversal from DeSantis' rhetoric for the past year, in which he took to Fox News, news conferences, and other public events proposing to eliminate Floridians' property taxes through a constitutional amendment, but he kept his plan a secret until last month, giving lawmakers just a couple of days to vet and study it before that special session, which they describe as rushed. DeSantis' property tax plan would have raised the homestead exemption to $250,000 from the current $50,000 cap. The homestead exemption reduces the taxable value on owner-occupied homes to give Floridians a break on their tax bills. You know, rather than go through this nonsense, why not just lower the tax rate?
1: Right.
0: It's the same net result.
1: Exactly.
0: DeSantis' property tax plan would have raised the homestead exemption to $250,000. And the amendment the legislature approved still does that, except it doesn't apply to property taxes that go to schools. Jay Trumbull, a senator from Panama City, said, I, for one, can't support removing billions of dollars from public education today. I thought most of these guys were against public education and wanted everybody to go to a charter school. To many observers, the legislature's plan made the amendment more palatable to voters, at least 60% of whom need to vote for it to become law. Already, the amendment is facing a wave of opposition from anti-tax advocates and local government officials. Last week, a new committee launched to oppose it, in fact. The governor has hardly mentioned the amendment since the legislature's action. Yesterday, he said he didn't know if voters would approve the legislature's version. Well, nobody knows.
1: Yeah.
0: He said, I think most people are going to be supportive of it, but I don't know that. I know ours would have passed because we did a lot of research on exactly how to structure it and how to do that. In other words,
1: yeah, that's easy
0: we
1: to
0: figured
1: say
0: out
1: now.
0: What we had to put in the amendment to get you to vote for it.
1: Right.
0: So he's not going to support it because it's not exactly his plan. And from what I've heard, you're not going to pay less in taxes and fees. You're just going to pay less to one source. Instead of having that source, you maybe have three or four other little sources that you'll pay to.
1: Right.
0: But believe me, you're not going to be saving a lot of money.
1: It'll be the same round number, yeah.
0: I mean, why gaslight people into thinking you're getting rid of the property tax when you're really just shifting it to some other form of payment? I guess it makes government officials feel like they accomplished something, but they really haven't.
1: Not really, no.
0: No. And it's simple. Here's your property, here's your exemption, here's what your tax is. Pay it. I don't know. Okay. Still compared to other states.
2: Exemption taxes.
0: Oh, no, that's my tablet talking to me. That's the first time that's ever happened.
1: Well, you must have upset it by talking about taxes.
0: Well, I don't know what I did, but I had my tablet here that usually...
1: The response had something to do with taxes. So
0: it did, yeah. Well, I was...
1: Hope you haven't given out any sensitive information over the radio.
0: No, I don't think I have.
1: Okay.
0: I was monitoring some news programming,
1: uh-huh.
0: And it just decided to interrupt that and start talking to me.
1: Okay,
0: there's too much technology in this place. And what was furthermore,

0: the sound is all the way down on it, so I don't know how it could talk to me.
1: That's bizarre.
0: Because you don't hear anything now, do you? If I pause for a second?
1: Not a thing.
0: No.
1: No.
0: Nothing.
1: Nope.
0: So she needs to stop that.
1: Be careful. Don't be sassing your technology.
0: Well, no. I mean, I suppose it could come back to bite me in the butt, couldn't it? So anyway, as I was saying, taxes.
1: Yeah.
0: A JetBlue pilot reported striking a drone.
1: Yeah, I saw that.
0: Just days after a United Airlines pilot narrowly avoided a similar collision at another airport. The drone hit the plane right above the cockpit at about 3,000 feet at about 7:15 a.m. as the aircraft was landing, the airliner.
1: They know where the drone was from? I haven't been able to find that out.
0: No, it doesn't say in this article from the U.S. Sun. The collision occurred as the flight, which originated in Las Vegas, was approaching JFK in New York. Days earlier, a United Airlines pilot narrowly avoided a similar collision with a drone in New Jersey, I'm guessing at Liberty. We collided with the drone back there in the turn as we were coming to ASALT. Just wanted to pass to you, the pilot told an air traffic controller. The pilot told air traffic control they did not need assistance and proceeded safely to landing. Some idiot had to hack a drone to get it to do that, because most of the drone, I had a drone for a while.
1: Yep, I remember you talking about it.
0: And they come with software that won't allow them to operate in protected airspace.
1: Oh, really? I didn't know that.
0: Yeah.
1: Okay. How did this one get in there then?
0: Well, it probably hacked it.
1: Okay.
0: Probably hacked the software.
1: Think maybe it might be security, government security or something, and somebody made a mistake?
0: I don't know. It's a little green men.
1: Okay. All right.
0: You know, he called it a drone, but it was just... See, nobody said that extraterrestrials have to be the size of human beings. Maybe they could be little teeny tiny guys that fit into these drones.
1: Sure.
0: Maybe they're not drones after all. They're extraterrestrial spacecraft.
1: Could be.
0: Well, the aircraft that hit the drone was removed from service for a post-flight inspection, which found no damage or evidence of a collision. So that's all they know right now. But good Lord, people.
1: Keep your drones away from the airports, yeah. Will you, please?
0: Yeah. I mean, I live within a mile and a half of the Naples airport.
1: Yeah.
0: So I was unable to fly my drone in my own backyard.
1: Wow.
0: I had to take it up to North Collier Regional Park to fly it.
1: Yeah.
0: And it was pretty cool. I ended up about 1,000 feet. You could see everything from there. It was just incredible.
1: Yeah. Well, let's hope these drones weren't, you know, like some stupid YouTuber.
0: Well,
1: they had a legitimate purpose for being there.
0: Actually, let's hope they were some stupid YouTuber, because you don't want it to turn out to be some hostile.
1: Oh yeah, that's for sure.
0: Entity, you know, maybe it's just some stupid YouTuber. I hope he got his satisfaction out of knowing that the drone was no doubt smashed to bits.
1: I got 1.5 million hits, bro.
0: Yeah, really.
1: Right, that's what it's all about.
0: It's all about eyeballs.
1: Clicks and eyeballs, you got it.
0: Yeah. And you know, I'm not immune to them. I mean, I get shown TikTok videos all the time of this or that funny thing.
1: Yeah.
0: There's one my wife showed me and it was really, really funny. It was different grown up men trying to skip.
1: Okay.
0: And most of them couldn't do it.
1: Really?
0: They had no idea how to skip.
1: Oh, I can skip.
0: Well, you probably could.
1: Yeah.
0: But these guys were, some of them were like almost out of control in terms of trying to skip. A couple of them got it.
1: Yeah.
0: But I think there were five or six guys and most of them didn't know how to skip. And they were not exactly in what I would call skipping shape, if you know
1: okay.
0: what I mean.
1: I got you.
0: Besides that.
1: All right.
0: Now, on to another form of entertainment, gambling. Everyone who's played the lottery has certainly dreamed of what they would do if they won. You've heard stories about these huge Powerball jackpots, and you think of, you know, these big giant housing compounds and vacation homes and early retirement and vintage cars. But what about the so-called lottery curse? You know, show me a Powerball winner And I'll show you destroyed life.
1: Yeah, their life usually careens out of control.
0: Somebody who squandered their fortune, wound up in prison, or died a mysterious and untimely death. One widely quoted data point instructs that 1/3 of lottery winners, or 70% depending on the source, so it could be 1/3 up to 70%, lose it all within a few years.
1: Wow.
0: But good luck tracing those statistics to a reputable source, because there aren't any reputable sources saying that. Well, USA Today wanted to see if it was true, so they found 30 lottery winners or more, and they tracked their fortunes over time. They started with a list of 31 publicly identified Powerball winners who claimed jackpots greater than $50 million in a roughly four-year span. Between late 2012 and 2016, all have now lived 10 or more years as lottery winners. They interviewed some of the winners, and here's what they found. Most lottery winners are doing just fine, thank you.
1: I'm sure.
0: Of the 31, at least 9 have obviously thrived. They lived good lives, celebrated their good fortune, and found ways to give back to their communities. At least 7 of those winners started charitable foundations, and all 9 have made significant gifts to local causes. They found only 2 Powerball winners who had seemingly succumbed to the lottery curse, with subsequent setbacks or misfortune sufficient to get national headlines. One winner, Pedro Quezada of New Jersey, drew raves of bad press after his 2013 jackpot, culminating in a 2017 arrest on charges of sexual assault. His lawyer said the alleged victim made it all up to go after his fortune. The assault charges were later dropped.
1: Wow.
0: Another winner, Marie Holmes of North Carolina, spent millions on a fiancé who was prison-bound. She eventually appeared on an Oprah Winfrey Network show entitled Ianla Fix My Life, recounting the ways her life had fallen apart. They don't know much about the other 20 Powerball millionaires. At least 2 are dead. The others are living out of the public eye. Of the 20 unheralded lottery winners, William Ten Broeke has quietly supported medical research and education through an Atlanta foundation. Another family lives in a $6 million 10-bedroom home on 320 acres in rural Tennessee with a private lake, according to a report from a local television station. Several others own million-dollar homes, which suggests they haven't frittered away their fortunes just yet. $1 million today is a starter home.
1: Right.
0: None of those families has made national headlines in a decade or more since they won the Powerball. For reasons good or bad, they seem to be doing fine. So what then do we make of the lottery curse? Well, it's more of a morality tale. If there is a lottery curse, lottery winners say it's not the kind of hex that leaves you penniless, friendless, or dead, at least not for most winners. For those who have endured it, the lottery curse is more akin to spending a few weeks of your life in celebrity hell. But it eventually lifts. So, have you ever watched this show, My Lottery Dream Home?
1: No.
0: Don't.
1: Okay.
0: I'm not saying I've watched it so you don't have to, but I have seen enough of it to get it. They have this guy named David Bromstad, who's a home garden HGTV celebrity.
1: Uh-huh.
0: He has more tattoos than he has untattooed skin.
1: Yeah, well, that's
0: I mean, he's got them all the way up his neck, his arms, his body. I mean, it's just, it's terrible. I shouldn't say terrible, no. But it's terrible. And his job is to go find lottery winners and help them find the ideal home for their winnings.
1: Okay.
0: So he goes all over the country and he helps people find their lottery dream home.
1: I see.
0: I'm not sure why it's a thing.
1: They can't do it on their own?
0: Apparently, now that they have all these millions of dollars, they're completely incapable of doing even the simplest tasks.
1: I mean, just call a real estate agent. That's how you do it, right?
0: Yeah. I mean, it's a dopey. I guess it's aspirational for people to think, well, someday if I win the lottery, I'll get, you know, I won't get that dump.
1: Yeah.
0: I'll get a 10-bedroom mansion. I don't know. I think if I won the lottery, I would just quietly disappear.
1: Yeah, me too. I would like privacy.
0: I have no desire to go live in a $1 million home, because you got a $1 million home, that's $1 million, $2 million, $3 million.
1: Yeah.
0: That's $3 million you got to take care of on a regular basis.
1: $1 million.
0: Settle for my little 4-bedroom, 3-bath, you know?
1: Yeah, I'm good with a nice apartment.
0: Be happy, yeah. So, all I need is $2 million. I mean, to win.
1: Yeah.
0: That's all I need.
1: Okay.
0: $2 million.
1: Well, good luck.
0: I'm not even asking for the moon.
1: Okay.
0: In fact, if I got $50 million, I'd only get about half of it after taxes anyway.
1: Well, you're not a lottery player, are you?
0: I don't play the lottery. I was given lottery tickets for my birthday earlier this year.
1: Yeah, I've gotten lottery tickets.
0: 6 months ago. They're still sitting on my desk. Several of them were winners.
1: Really?
0: Well, a dollar.
1: Oh, okay.
0: $2, $3, stuff like that.
1: Mm-hmm.
0: I haven't taken them to cash them in. I appreciate the fact that somebody got it for me, and if I got a $1 million winner, I'd certainly be screaming to high heaven about that. But
1: Share with the person who bought the ticket for you?
0: I would happily give them the tickets.
1: Yeah. Okay. No, I mean, if somebody gave you a lottery
0: ticket. Yes, I would.
1: Okay.
0: I would definitely do that.
1: I think that's the right thing to do.
0: Yeah. And, you know, it may not seem like, maybe you only give them, you know, 10% of what you want or something, but it's better than what they started with.
1: Yeah, you bet.
0: Yeah, I would do that in a heartbeat. 728. Don't go away.
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1: Sunny skies both today and tomorrow with a chance of afternoon showers and thunderstorms. High will be in the low to mid-90s. Showers could stick around through the early evening, low in the mid-70s. Thursday, Friday, and Saturday, a chance of morning and afternoon rain. Highs in the low 90s. More of the same Sunday and to start next week, too. Rain chance about 70% over the holiday weekend. Heat index values near 105. And we're at 81 degrees now. Here's your WGUF Time Saver traffic. Got a little volume on I-75 southbound between Corkscrew and Bonita Beach Road. You now have a stop-and-go delay there. That's your WGUF Time Saver traffic.
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0: So Mark Zuckerberg, you know, the man we all love to hate because he started Facebook, says he doesn't think Meta, the company that owns Facebook, is doing enough to cater to gambling addicts. Not to try to help them overcome their addiction, but to help them gamble more.
1: Oh, really? Okay.
0: So he's reportedly pushing Meta designers to come up with a money-free betting alternative to prediction markets like Kalshi and Polymarket. How do you make money if it's money-free? But according to a report in avclub.com, and I'm going to read from it because it's kind of snarky, we live in a golden age of online gambling as sports betting sites recruit SNL stars to voice commercials they label as content while sinking their hooks into long-running game shows, and the rise of prediction markets allows betting to move out of arenas and stadiums and into exciting realms like will the United States invade other countries and capture their heads of state. That last one is currently the subject of a high-profile court case after a U.S. Army soldier was accused of making more than $400,000 off of so-called predictions fueled by his knowledge of plans for the capture of Venezuela's Nicolas Maduro earlier this year, all of which has led Mark Zuckerberg to ask, why not me? Why can't I get into the gambling thing?
1: My goodness.
0: And surprisingly enough, there's research out there that shows that in states that have legalized gambling, gambling addiction, shockingly, is up.
1: Amazing.
0: I don't know who had to do a study to figure that out, but they did.
1: I think this is really dangerous.
0: This is according to reporting this week in the New York Times, which reports that the Zuck has been pushing his forces of Meta hard in the production of Arena, a prediction market he hopes to launch into the same space currently addicting dopamine seekers courtesy of sites like Kalshi and Polymarket. At avclub.com goes on to say, admittedly, Meta's version will have one big twist. The current version of the project apparently runs off meaningless points, not actual cash, which suggests that either Zuckerberg doesn't want to get yelled at, regulated by people who will be angry about him turning Facebook into an actual gambling site, or he's banking on the fact that people are more addicted to the betting part of prediction markets than the actual winning money portion. What's that?
1: I mean, between gambling on the phone and these, you know, strip mall arcades, we are just feeding the gambling habit of people. Just feeding it and tempting
0: them.
1: Well,
0: I don't see what the difference is between, and I don't use any of these websites, and I don't gamble.
1: I don't either.
0: I don't see what the difference is between a prediction market and placing a bet on what team is going to win the football game.
1: Right.
0: Isn't that predicting in your own mind?
1: I'm predicting
0: the Lions will win over the Bucks.
1: Yeah.
0: Or whoever. And I don't see what the differences are and why one is okay or one is not regulated as heavily as the other.
1: Yeah, I don't get it.
0: Supposedly, you can bet on stuff as mundane as what time your garage door will open in the morning.
1: Yeah, not my world.
0: Holy cow. And then there's this that George Santos guy.
1: Right.
0: Did you hear about this?
1: Yeah, I did.
0: He was, what was it he was going to attend?
1: Met Gala, I think it was.
0: The Met Gala.
1: Yeah.
0: He said he was going to be there, and then he placed a bet that he wouldn't be there, and then he didn't go, and he won money. What?
1: That's underhanded. That should be illegal.
0: It's stupid.
1: Yeah, I totally agree. Not my world. Yeah.
0: I mean, I thought to myself, I could just quit this gig and go around predicting how much air is in my left rear tire after a cold snap.
1: Right.
0: And then wait for a cold snap and get a payout.
1: Yep.
0: Or whether I'm going to wake up at 7 or 8, I'll predict I'm going to wake up at 7, but I'll set my alarm for 8.
1: Right. That's as easy as it is.
0: I mean, that is as easy as it is. And there are apparently idiots out there who will put money on the fact that you're going to be right or wrong.
1: Yeah.
0: It's just, of all the ways you could be separated from your money, this seems to be about the most useless one I can think of.
1: I mean, if folks that want to gamble, you go for it, but not me. Not me.
0: And not Zuckerberg.
1: Yeah.
0: Look what he's done with Facebook and how addictive that's become.
1: Right.
0: I'm sure he can figure out a way to create an engine.
1: Well, you even see a big line of guys, you know, waiting to get into the card room down the road when it opens in the morning. It opens just as we're getting off the air. So, you know, gambling's a big deal.
0: To be honest with you, I've never noticed.
1: No, never?
0: No. I'm my eyes are on the road.
1: Yeah, there's a big line of people waiting to get in every morning.
0: And here's a little something for you. It's surely wise to be on guard when preparing for an interview with an organization that perfected fake news decades before fake news was a thing. According to reporting from WBEZ Chicago, it is not crazy, is it, to be suspicious when you arrive on time at the publication's offices, ring the buzzer 4 times, and nobody answers. And should you trust Jordan LaFleur, the man who finally comes to the door when he says, with far too serious delivery, that such and such a room is where the real magic happens. Apparently, he's talking about The Onion.
1: Oh, okay. I love The Onion.
0: It's based in Chicago, set to launch InfoWars on Thursday, a year and 7 months after it won the initial auction to take over the website founded by the crazy man, Alex Jones. Apparently, the idea that The Onion would be purchasing InfoWars sounds laughable, but we have in fact been pursuing it for 18 months, said LaFleur, with real resourcing behind it, and I think people are interested in that level of doggedness. He talked to the Chicago Sun-Times about it at his office. He said, for weeks now, InfoWars logo has been up on The Onion website, accompanying a video of comedian Tim Heidecker, employing Jones's gravelly voiced indignation, announcing plans for the new website. And by the way, the InfoWars logo that's up on the Onion website is in rainbow colors.
1: Oh, boy.
0: He said, he growls as a sort of a imitation of Alex Jones. He said, Alex and his gang of liars and scoundrels have been cast out onto the street. Make no mistake, we will be the new InfoWars. In response, Jones, without a shirt on, recently appeared online saying of The Onion's InfoWars grab, the W was lowercase when Jones ran it, by the way. InfoWars. Now it's got a capital W.
1: Okay.
0: They are body snatchers. They are skinwalkers. They literally take your skin. This is going to backfire big time. And his predictions have been right on the money, haven't they? So watch for the new satirical InfoWars coming soon to an Onion website near you.
1: All right.
0: Time to play What the Heck Is It? After these messages.
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1: Good morning. I'm Matt Mangus with 98.9 WGUF News. A Collier County judge has denied a request to release 24-year-old Janice Taylor from jail for residential substance abuse treatment. Taylor remains held without bond on DUI manslaughter and related charges from a deadly wrong-way crash on I-75 that killed 96-year-old Arthur Gilbert. Her attorney said she'd been accepted into a rehab program, but the judge ruled treatment is available behind bars. Investigators say Taylor's blood alcohol level was more than 3 times the legal limit. A trial date has not been set. Sentences have been handed down in the 2023 Immokalee Road shooting that left two people seriously injured. Ryan Taranzo was ordered to spend life in prison for attempted first-degree murder. Rebecca Gabe, the ex-wife of victim Scotty McCandless, received 30 years for accessory after the fact. Prosecutors say Taranzo opened fire on McCandless and Amy Chesser amid a custody dispute after the couple left the Seminole Casino Hotel Immokalee. Both victims survived but continue to suffer lasting injuries. And Naples crews continue their ongoing water disinfection maintenance project, switching the system to a stronger chlorine treatment as part of routine safety measures. City officials say the work helps keep the water supply clean and stable during the summer months. Some residents may notice a temporary change in taste or smell, but the water remains safe to use.
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1: Sunny skies both today and tomorrow with a chance of afternoon showers and thunderstorms. High will be in the low to mid-90s. Showers could stick around through the early evening, low in the mid-70s. Thursday, Friday, and Saturday, a chance of morning and afternoon rain. Highs in the low 90s. More of the same Sunday and to start next week, too. Rain chance about 70% over the holiday weekend. Heat index values near 105. And we're at 81 degrees now. Here's your WGUF Time Saver traffic. Now stop and go on I-75 southbound between Alico and Bonita Beach Road. That's your WGUF Time Saver traffic.
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7: This is the Bloomberg Money Minute. Chip stocks are heading for their best quarter ever, extending an extraordinary start to the year driven by demand for artificial intelligence equipment. The Philadelphia Stock Exchange Semiconductor Index has soared 81% in the second quarter, putting it on track for its best quarter ever. Demand for memory-related products has been a key driver for semiconductors this year. Traders are looking for more clarity on peace talks between the U.S. and Iran and the future of the Strait of Hormuz. Stock futures are looking at small gains this last trading day of the first half of the year. And Comcast surprised investors yesterday when it announced plans to spin off NBC Universal into a new company. This marks a change in strategy. Comcast took control of NBC Universal in 2011 as part of an industry trend that looked to marry film and TV production with the companies that distribute the content. However, cable channels are shrinking fast as consumers shift to online viewing. Courtney Donahoe, Bloomberg Radio.
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1: Sign me up, man.
0: We're doing songs about summer this week. So you can guess what part of the song title is going to be featured today.
1: Pretty much, yeah.
0: So we picked out another classic hit, and we're going to play a little piece of it and then ask you to identify it. If you can do so and you are a member of your household, haven't won anything in the last 60 days, you will win the $25 Mel's Diner gift certificate. You ready? Here's the clue. Hi, babe.
1: You got it.
0: I guess they're saying hello to somebody passing on the sidewalk. I'm not sure what that's all about. 239-430-2428. Tell me the name of the song, and we'll award you a $25 Mel's Diner gift certificate, and you'll love it. You can take it there and enjoy whatever you want from their menu. 239-430-2428. 239-430-CHAT. Good morning. You're on the air. What's the name of the song?
2: Have fun in the summertime.
0: Sly and the Family Stone. You got it.
2: Yes.
0: You're the winner, buddy.
2: Yeah, I have to give it to my partner. He knew it was good.
0: Well, you can share and share alike. We're cool with that.
2: That's right. We'll go get pancakes.
0: What's your first name and where are you calling from?
2: Johnny from Naples.
0: Hey, Johnny. Good job, buddy. You know you're Sly and the Family Stone, to be sure.
2: Thank you.
0: All right, buddy. Hold on 1 second. I'll get Matt on the line to tell you I can claim your prize. Here they are from 1969, Sly and the Family Stone.

0: Fading off into the Woodstock sunset. They recorded that song just before they appeared at Woodstock, which greatly expanded their fan base. The song peaked at number 2 on the U.S. Billboard Hot 100 singles chart. And by the way, it would have been number 1 had it not been for I Can't Get Next to You by The Temptations.
1: What do you know?
0: Kept them out of number 1. Hot Fun in the Summertime also peaked at number 3 on the Billboard Soul singles chart in fall of 1969. It's ranked as the 7th biggest U.S. hit of 1969. It was also on Rolling Stone's list of 500 greatest songs of all time, right in the middle, 247.
1: All right.
0: And it had also been named a list by Yahoo Music and Ask Men as an all-time summer anthem, and you heard it here this morning. Congratulations to our winner. Was it Chris?
1: Johnny.
0: Johnny. Why did I say Chris?
1: I don't know.
0: I just guessed.
1: It was Johnny.
0: It was Johnny.
1: Yeah, Johnny.
0: Seems like a pretty happy guy, and
1: definitely.
0: I'm glad we could award him the $25 gift certificate to Mel's Diner, and we'll be right back.
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1: Sunny skies both today and tomorrow with a chance of afternoon showers and thunderstorms. High will be in the low to mid-90s. Showers could stick around through the early evening, low in the mid-70s. Thursday, Friday, and Saturday, a chance of morning and afternoon rain. Highs in the low 90s. More of the same Sunday and to start next week, too. Rain chance about 70% over the holiday weekend. Heat index values near 105. We're at 83 degrees now. Here's your WGUF Time Saver traffic. Stop and go delay on I-75 southbound between Corkscrew and Immokalee Road. That's your WGUF Time Saver traffic.
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0: Minute out here for Rod Stearns, who is waiting patiently on the other end of the line over at Stearns Motors of Naples. Good morning, Rod.
5: Good morning, Dave. Hope everybody's prepping up with that big, beautiful birthday that America's got. I'm thinking that we're awful lucky to be here. So,
0: you're celebrating.
5: Put us here.
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0: That's it. No, nothing exorbitant.
5: No, I've got a lot of people that said, "Man, can you explain to me this other dealer I was at? There's a some kind of remarketing fee and some kind of reconditioning fee." And I said, "Listen, it's all just profit. I don't know how else to explain it. They might have a way of explaining it, but ours is $250. So nice and easy. You got sales tax. You got a license plate. We don't charge a dollar profit on the license plate. You know, it's all just nice and easy. And whether somebody wants to make a deal on the phone, email, in person, out of state, whatever they want, free advice, I'm up for anything."
0: 239-370-3700 is the number to call to reach Rod, or text him or call him. 239-370-3700 online at SternsMotorsOfNaples.com. Hey, we'll talk to you on Thursday.
5: Thanks, buddy.
0: Thanks, Rod. It's 7:55.
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0: It's 7:57. I guess this is kind of good news. Ford, the motor company, says it has hired back some human engineers after AI failed to match their skills and experience. You know, there's one thing that nobody's ever that I have not heard. I won't say nobody's ever thought of this because I'm not that unique. But it's something that occurred to me. What if all this ballyhoo about AI turns out to be that it's not as smart as we think it is?
1: Yeah, and ends up on the scrap heap, right?
0: Yeah. My wife got a spam call yesterday, and I was standing there when she answered the phone, and she said, hello, and then she got this look of consternation on her face, and she said, are you human? And she said there was a really long pause.
1: Yeah.
0: And I said, well, then right away, if you hear a pause, you know it's not human.
1: Right.
0: So here's what I think you ought to do. I think you ought to, if you get a call and you think it's from AI, you say, if you're AI, say fiddle-dee-dee. If you're a human, say I'm a human.
1: All right.
0: And see if you can train the AI that way.
1: All right.
0: I bet you it's possible if you say the right words to an AI call, you can throw it completely into a maelstrom.
1: A little bit, yeah. For
0: totally,
1: sure.
0: Mess it up.
1: Make them quit.
0: All right. Yeah. Anyway, back to my story here. In a bid to reap the benefits of AI, which developers claim can cut costs and boost productivity, Ford adopted it across some parts of its operations, including for quality checks. But according to Bloomberg, its executives said the firm has rehired more than 300 veteran quality inspectors in recent years to make up for the pitfalls of automated systems. They can only be as powerful as the information put into them. Artificial intelligence is a fantastic tool, but it's only as good as the information you use to train it, said Charles Poon, the vice president of vehicle hardware engineering, talking to reporters. Over prior years, we didn't pay as much attention as we should have to the experience of our most knowledgeable engineers that have been with us through many product cycles, he said. Ford is among many to have seized on the buzz around AI, and apparently they're now realizing that you can't have AI without real intelligence, namely human beings who are looking with their eyeballs at what they're supposed to be seeing. Hey, Tim Ayton joins us after this.
2: 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This is WGUF Marco Island, Naples.
9: Breaking news this hour from Town Hall. I'm Rich Thomason. It is already hot in some parts of the country, but just wait. Forecasters say it's going to get a lot hotter from the Midwest to the Mid-Atlantic up into the Northeast.
10: Especially by Wednesday, we'll start seeing it really impact areas of like the Ohio Valley, through the Mid-Atlantic and into the Northeast. And it looks like the primary time frame for like the most extreme heat will be on Thursday and Friday, both. We're looking at Thursday probably being the period where we see the most potential for record highs.
9: Scott Klebauer at the National Weather Service. We're talking triple-digit temperatures combined with high humidity, making it even more uncomfortable and dangerous. Homeless in Nashville, Logan King, picking up a bottle of cold water from a shelter.
11: It's been really hot, sweating, dripping. As you can see, it's just miserable, honestly. But this helps so much. Like, oh my goodness.
12: Three firefighters killed over the weekend battling a Colorado wildfire. They were part of a specialized crew that goes into remote areas to quickly put out new fires. Two other crew members suffered burns. The crew was overcome after deploying an emergency shelter to shield themselves from the fast-moving fires. 1,700 and counting, that's the death toll in earthquake-ravaged Venezuela, where search and rescue efforts are ongoing. The Supreme Court's expected to release more rulings today, some very closely followed cases, rulings having to do with birthright citizenship in girls' sports. Yesterday, the court ruled that states can count late-arriving mail-in ballots. President Trump is pointing to that decision as another reason for Congress to pass the Election Integrity Save America Act. On Wall Street, Dow futures are 72 points higher. The Nasdaq futures up 108 points. More on these stories, townhall.com.
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12: Britain has unveiled a forward-looking defense plan. It's a plan that's chock-full of cutting-edge technology.
14: Self-flying fighter jets, uncrewed submarines, and drones will be in the center of Britain's future military under a defense plan being announced that reflects a world of conflicts transformed by technology. The defense investment plan has been repeatedly delayed as military leaders and treasury officials in Britain wrangle over the cost of equipping the country for an increasingly dangerous world. Like other NATO nations, the UK is under pressure to increase defence spending to counter a more aggressive Russia and a less reliable US. The government says the spending plan has been refocused in the past few weeks under new Defence Secretary Dan Jarvis. That includes a bit more money than the $18 billion former Secretary John Healey was offered. I'm Charles Dillardesmo.
12: And the UK has been watching how drones have transformed war in Ukraine, which uses 200,000 a month to defend against the Russians. News and analysis.
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1: Good morning, I'm Matt Mangus with 98.9 WGUF News. Sentences have been handed down in the 2023 shooting case that seriously injured two people. Ryan Taranzo will spend life in prison for attempted first-degree murder, while Rebecca Gabe, victim Scotty McCandless's ex-wife, received 30 years for accessory after the fact. Prosecutors said Taranzo opened fire on McCandless and Amy Chesser amid a custody dispute. Both victims survived but suffered lasting injuries. The attack happened along Immokalee Road after the couple left the Seminole Casino Hotel in Immokalee. A Collier County judge has denied a request to release 24-year-old Janice Taylor from jail for residential substance abuse treatment. Taylor remains held without bond on DUI manslaughter and related charges from a deadly wrong-way crash on I-75 that killed 96-year-old Arthur Gilbert. Her attorney said she'd been accepted into a rehab program, but the judge ruled treatment is available behind bars. Investigators say Taylor's blood alcohol level was more than three times the legal limit. A trial date has not been set. And Marco Island police are reminding drivers with 4th of July traffic expected to pick up, officers will be out enforcing safety across the island. They're urging everyone to slow down, put the phone away, and stay patient on the roads. Police say getting to the fireworks a minute late is better than not getting there at all. Have a safe Independence Day weekend.
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1: Sunny skies both today and tomorrow with a chance of afternoon showers and thunderstorms. High will be in the low to mid-90s. Showers could stick around through the early evening, low in the mid-70s. Thursday, Friday, and Saturday, a chance of morning and afternoon rain. Highs in the low 90s, more of the same Sunday and to start next week, too. Rain chance about 70% over the holiday weekend. Heat index values near 105.
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0: All right, Tim's on the phone with us this morning from GulfShoreBusiness.com and the Naples Press. Good morning, Tim.
1: Good morning.
0: Lots to talk about. You teased it last week. Three new Italian restaurants coming to town are actually already open.
1: Not more Italian.
0: No, we need more Italian. We need to have one so that you can go to one every day for a year and never
1: That's
0: repeat.
1: Right. Yeah, we're probably close to it. So, yeah,
0: so the first one
1: is throw in the pizzerias. If you throw in pizzerias, we definitely have enough to go
0: through
1: every
0: man.
1: Day.
0: And this new one is at the site of the old Pelican Larry's on Davis Boulevard near the Enclave.
1: Yes.
0: Called Adore, right?
1: Yeah, yes. It's a good place. The folks are really talented. Hospitality is in their blood. And they opened Gigi's Brunch House a year and a half ago or so, which is right down in that same plaza, which is still unfortunately called Pelican Larry's Plaza. But we're trying to push to get it changed to Adore Plaza for the new restaurant, or Albana Plaza, which is the matriarch of these folks that I guess their last name is Hoxha. It's Hoxha, pronounced Hoxha, and they are from Albania, but they do it. This Gigi's Brunch House is just, if you haven't, I think you said you went there, didn't you?
0: I did, after you recommended it right after they opened. I went there twice. I went there by myself for lunch and it was terrific, and then I brought a bunch of people and we went there for brunch on Sunday.
1: So you probably met Albana.
0: I don't know that I think I know who she was. I didn't meet her per se, but she was running that kitchen like a general out in the field.
1: Oh yeah, she is the center of both restaurants. She works down at Gigi. She's really only open for lunch and brunch or breakfast and lunch. And then she goes down to the dinner restaurant, which is the new Adore in the former Pelican Larry's.

0: because they really deserve it.
1: I saw the photos you have on your article, and the place looks just spectacular.
0: And you would never know that was Pelican Larry.
1: It looks like Fifth Avenue.
0: Yes, and that was what they're going for. They're, you know, that was Albana's point is, we, you know, it's the people that live in beautiful East Naples should be able to have Fifth Avenue quality without having to go to Fifth Avenue. So that's what she's trying to do, is bring that concept to the neighborhoods there.
1: Well, it looks like she succeeded.
0: Yes, and I think they'll do well. So, and it's you know, we'll see what happens. And but we're hoping that that plaza gets renamed, though, because if you remember, it at first it was when Christopher Schuchart owned it, it was called Del Mar Plaza years ago. And then when Pelican Larry's you know, wanted to the naming rights of it, and rightly so, it was the anchor space there, and it was named Pelican Larry's Plaza, which most people would know it. But I think it should be renamed Adore Plaza at this point, or something else, whatever. But it needs to really lose Pelican Larry's name, because
1: they're not around anymore.
0: No, in fact, anywhere. The last Pelican Larry's, the last one with the name was just changed in January up at University Village in near Estero, FGCU. That is now Back Roads, some kind of country bar, you know, restaurant. So Pelican Larry's name doesn't even exist anymore anywhere, so as far as that goes.
1: And then there's Casa Cazzelli.
0: Yes, Casa Cazzelli. And this one is probably the most authentic Italian. I mean, the Dore, they're from Albania, and you know, if you know, I mean, that's right, it's right smack between Italy and Greece, so they have definitely have Italian flavors and Mediterranean, but these guys that are doing Casa Cazzelli are from Italy, both of them, and it's a mix-up of their name, Portmanteau, and so they have the, you know, Casa, of course, meaning house, then Cazzelli combines their two last names, which is Gabriel Cazza and Filippo Butelli. So they combine Cazza and Butelli to make Cazzelli. And this is their second location. They have one up in the in a neighborhood off of Vanderbilt Beach, the Island Walk.
1: Oh yeah.
0: Area. So you can get in there. Public can go in, but it is a gated community. You have to tell them you're dining at Casa Cazzelli, but that's been open for a couple of years now. And this new one is their first completely, you know, separate space it's in the former Burger Fi location, which is in the shops, you know, where the shops at Eagle Creek is there, right next to Lowe's and Fresh Market and Staples. It's in that shopping center.
1: In South Naples.
0: Right, right. So, and I think they're going to do well. I mean, you know, it's Gabriel is the chef, and Filippo is the front of the house, and they both it's kind of interesting that they met on Fifth Avenue. They worked at different restaurants. They both worked at Trulux and Biche, and one of them worked at Sales, and one of them worked at Molto. So they really, you know, have that type of quality to what they do. And so I haven't sat down and had dinner there yet, but I was at their opening party, which was a party with a disc jockey, you got to taste a little bit of food and everything, but it wasn't the same as sitting down and eating. So I look forward to doing that, because I think, you know, again, they have the most Italian, even in everything on the menu is in Italian, even so, and so that's, you know, that's the type of place they are, more of a white tablecloth, as Adore is a white tablecloth too. It's just that if a place has chicken parm on the menu, then I usually think that, well, it's not authentic Italian, that's more, you know, Italian-American.
1: Mm-hmm.
0: And Adore is like a split between both worlds, whereas the third restaurant that I mentioned, the new one, Papa Joe's Trattoria, is that one is more definitely Italian-American, because the owners come from the New York area. I mean, the one owner that is the original owner of Zen Asian Barbecue, which was in that space for years there in Naples Park. So it's kind of across from the Granada shops on 41 there. It's at the corner of 108th Avenue North and US 41.
1: We were just there Saturday because that's where the Silva Bakery is.
0: Yes,
1: which was collecting clothing and... and

0: and food and other stuff for the victims of the hurricane, the earthquake in Venezuela.
1: Okay, good.
0: And
1: yeah,
0: we went there and donated on Saturday, which was fun.
1: Yeah, it's that little L-shaped plaza, and on the one side, the one that faces 41 is pretty much the Papa Joe's. And Papa Joe is named after the new one of the new co-owners is Giuseppe Maffei. And he, so Giuseppe is, you know, Italian for Joe.
0: Joe, right.
1: And so he's Papa Joe, and he's there. And, I mean, this guy looked like he could be in central casting for a mafia movie. Oh, my gosh.
0: I'm looking at a picture of him. He's probably the nicest man you'd ever meet, too.
1: Oh, yes, very nice. And so, yeah, he sits down and meets guests and talks to them and stuff. He's really comfortable in the restaurant, obviously. And then Mike Kardashian, who's in the photo with him that you're probably seeing, he was the original owner of Zan's Asian Barbecue. And so he still is a co-owner. He just switched it up because he found that it wasn't as successful as he wanted it to be. And as a lot of places are going, you know, they're going Italian because it is kind of the ultimate comfort food for Americans in many ways. So, it's good. And I did have their one of my favorite Italian dishes I had there was lobster ravioli, which I really liked. And even though I'm a red sauce guy, I really, when I think of Italian, I think of, you know, like a penne pasta or something, or baked ziti with red sauce or lasagna.
0: Oh yeah, absolutely.
1: Which are my favorites. But this lobster, I can't turn down lobster ravioli, and it's so good. Which of course usually doesn't have a red sauce. But I'm ultimately a pizza man, and I love that. And they have. Papa Joe's has a great variety of pizza as well, so it's almost like it's a pizzeria.
0: Now, do the other two restaurants have pizza as well, Adore?
1: I'm not certain. I think they do, but I think it's more like flatbread style. I don't think it's, you know, the true type of pizza, you know, whether Neapolitan, but I'm not certain on that. I believe they do, though, have some kind of, you know, way you can get pizza, especially during lunch.
0: Well, from what you're hearing, is this a trend that we're going to see more of? Is more Italian restaurants coming to town? You obviously have your finger on the pulse of the community.
1: Well, I think we're going to get more of everything, to be honest. But I think that we're seeing now, again, I think it was probably something born out of the pandemic, where we saw a lot more people from New York and New Jersey and the Northeast in general. And the Northeast is really the capital of Italian American cuisine in the United States, you know. So I think as we had more people come from there, they want more places, and especially, you know, Italian American type of ones, not necessarily true Italian. So, you know, I think we're maybe seeing something, you know, along that lines, and they remain successful. I mean, look at places like Campiello. I've been here for decades, and the Tulia restaurants.
0: Right.
1: There's, you know, three different ones now, concepts that are Italian based that are very successful. So, yeah, I mean, I think just, you know, that's kind of what, you know, people, again, it's the ultimate comfort food, I think.
0: And, what about Whataburger? I noticed that they've opened a restaurant in Fort Myers, and they're planning another one in Estero.
1: Well, it hasn't opened yet in Fort Myers.
0: Oh,
1: it's going to be this fall. Yeah, it's probably going to be in September. It's up there near where Matt lives in the old, I guess it was Boston Market, and then it was the Aussie Grill after that for a short-lived time. And that's where Whataburger's first going to open in the area, and then they are planning another one in Estero, which I think is supposed to open near the end of the year. So that's going to be right across from Coconut Point, and it used to be Pollo Tropical. So that's, you know, that'll be right there on 41. So both of them will be on 41.
0: What do you hear about other popular chains that might be coming to the area?
1: Well, we're going to have that Huey Magoo's Chicken Tenders place is going to open soon down on at Bayshore on the East Trail. So that one's coming. We've got a lot of coffee shops coming, you know, that we'll see national chains that aren't as well known as a Starbucks, but we'll be seeing quite a few of those.
0: You know, coffee, it's a puzzle to me how you can make money selling coffee. But then when I go to Starbucks and I pay $7 for a drink, I guess I figured it out.
1: Yeah. I mean, it's kind of, you know, it's the same as you know, it's spread out. I mean, they make their money because, you know, it's kind of like alcohol, you know, sales that you can market up greatly. So, and what they're doing. But we'll see some other type chains coming. We mentioned before that Korean fried chicken place that's coming to the Pebblebrook Center. I'm trying to think what other ones. Jersey Mike's will have more spots. You know, Chick-fil-A is still opening up spaces here. Another Broken Egg Cafe is coming down, returning to the market, actually, in the Restaurant Row area near 41 and 951 there.
0: Oh, that's exploding down there. Just that whole area, Freedom Square and Eagle Creek Shops, and with the just around the corner from there is the Super Walmart. You've got a lot of traffic.
1: And then there's a new Shake Shack. I don't know if you've noticed it down there yet, but it looks ready to open soon. And I think they're coming, they said third quarter or fourth quarter, and it looks like it's going to be third quarter. And it's going to have a drive-through. And I keep meaning to look that up to see how many Shake Shacks have drive-throughs, because this will be the first one that I know of, and I'm sure there are others. But so that's interesting, and so that's where, you know, again, another Pollo Tropical that closed there in that's right there in that Restaurant Row between Starbucks and Chipotle.
0: Well, the third quarter starts tomorrow.
1: Yeah, well, I mean, the signage is all up. You go by, and I was still getting asked what's going in that spot the day before, and I was down there at the Casa Cazzelli party, and I went over there, and I was shocked to see that their signage is all up. And I'm thinking, why are people asking me what's coming? They obviously haven't driven by lately, because it's very clear what's coming to that location.
0: Now, what makes Shake Shack unique? I mean, isn't it just a burger and shake place, like Steak and Shake?
1: It's their difference in it. I mean, it's kind of...
0: got a cult following.
1: Yeah, it does. It's kind of like the Chipotle type of thing. You know, Starbucks or people, you know, it's a certain generation. It's their thing. And it is. They do have a very good product. I mean, I've had them a few times. And it's good, you know. It's, you know, whether it's better than other ones, I don't know. I mean, that's up to, you know,
0: personal
1: people
0: preference.
1: Have different tastes, right? You know, people love Five Guys or this or that, but it's it's just good. It's like a Chick-fil-A type of place where people are fanatical about it. So and it'll be should be very successful there.
0: And then what do you hear about the Starbucks at Airport and Golden Gate in that new strip that's going up?
1: Well,
0: it looks like they're ready to go, too.
1: Yeah, it's supposed to open in July. I haven't heard an exact date yet, but that's what they're looking at. So, and I'm being asked about that McDonald's down that you had noticed.
0: By Wawa.
1: Livingston. Yeah, that one looks like that one could open soon as well.
0: Yeah, I drive by there all the time, and it does look like it... they're just doing finishing touches, it appears.
1: Yeah, then there's a lot. And then you've got a lot being built out in the estates, some chains, which aren't close to opening yet. The next one will be Chipotle, though, out on next to Palmetto Ridge High School in the shops at Orange Blossom. And then right behind it will be Starbucks. And then they haven't started building the Chick-fil-A building yet, but that'll be right on the other side of Starbucks. So
0: you mentioned coffee shops earlier, and I meant to follow up on that. Are there brands that we would recognize, like Dutch Brothers and
1: that are coming? The Seven Brew. What's some of the ones? Other ones we just had.
0: I didn't mean to put you on the spot because I
1: didn't
0: talk about it.
1: Oh, that's all right. I'm just trying to think of them. And, and I don't have a lot of, you know, personal experience with them as far as to tell you what the difference is. But, I mean, you're going to see, you know, different ones that, like, we usually see them opening in Cape Coral area or Fort Myers, and then they're migrating down. That seems to be what's happening. I mean, there may even be a Tim Hortons coming here. There is one up in the Port Charlotte area, so I expect to see that happen. And, you know, and you've got, and just drinks in general, where you've got places that either do smoothies or the new dirty sodas like Swig are opening here. Foxtail Coffee is one of the ones that's expanding. We had the first one in the region here in North Naples in the Uptown Center on Immokalee, but they're planning a few more locations in Lee County. And then what are some of the other ones? I can't think the other.
0: Well, that's a pretty good list right there.
1: But yeah, we've other chains come. You know, we just had Dave's Hot Chicken open this year in South Fort Myers. I could see that one moving down. Saucy by KFC probably will have another location in the area. We had the first one in the Carillon place here.
0: Yeah, we tried that region a couple of times, and it's pretty good.
1: Yeah.
0: I like it. Well, what can we expect to find in your Friday column?
1: Well, more of the same, basically, because I'm going to be, it's my annual halftime report.
0: Oh, that's right.
1: Where it's coming out July 3rd, and I think it'll be online a day earlier this week because we're not going to have newsletters on this Friday. But it will be looking back at all the restaurants that opened and closed during the first 6 months of the year. And there are quite a few. And I mention and I lead with the closings just because people think so many more closed than open, which just is not the case. But it just seems that way because we've had a lot of high-profile ones close, and it kind of sticks out in people's minds. So, and a lot of chains. So I kind of refute the fact that people think chains, you know, knock out the mama pops and survive, but we've seen numerous chains close, especially this year, so it's kind of surprising.
0: All right, well, if people want to sign up for the newsletter or the Twice Daily emails, how do they do that?
1: You can go to gulfshorebusiness.com, and in the upper right-hand corner, there's a subscribe button. 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
0: As simple as that.
1: That's it.
0: All right. Well, thank you, Tim. Have a great holiday, and we'll talk to you next week.
1: All right. Thank you, Dave.
0: All right. Tim Aiden from gulfshorebusiness.com and the Naples Press. With what's new in town, and I guess it's safe to say a lot.
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0: We are booming. 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
4: Sunny skies both today and tomorrow with a chance of afternoon showers and thunderstorms. High will be in the low to mid-90s. Showers could stick around through the early evening, low in the mid-70s. Thursday, Friday, and Saturday, a chance of morning and afternoon rain. Highs in the low 90s. More of the same Sunday and to start next week, too. Rain chance about 70% over the holiday weekend. Heat index values near 105. And we're up to 85 degrees. Here's your WGUF time saver traffic. Working on a crash, Goodland Bay Drive at Immokalee Road. I-75 southbound, stop and go at the approach to Immokalee Road. And that's your WGUF time saver traffic.
5: Honey, we need to talk.
6: 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About what?
5: 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The air conditioner. It's been making strange noises.
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5: It's 89 degrees in here.
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0: 8:34 on a Tuesday morning. Thank you for joining us today. We'll be around until 9. Tomorrow, Reg Buxton will be here with, I'm sure, a mild, mannered look at what's happening around town.
4: No, he's not very intense at all.
0: No, not at all. Millions of older adults will soon qualify for popular GLP-1 weight loss drugs such as Wegovy and Zepbound under Medicare. It's a pilot program. Beginning tomorrow, the Centers for Medicare and Medicaid Services will launch the GLP-1 Bridge Program for employees who qualify for prescription weight loss medication based on height, weight, and other criteria. Older adults who get the weight loss drugs will pay a monthly $50 copay, with Medicare covering the rest of the cost. The Bridge program is significant because Medicare, the federal health program mainly for adults 65 and older, has been prohibited from covering weight loss medications, including GLP-1s. The Bridge program will run through the end of next year, 2027. The program could help older adults afford the popular medications, despite list prices that can exceed $1,000 and, at best, spotty insurance coverage. Although drug makers have cut prices for cash-paying customers, more than half of adults on GLP-1s say the drugs have been difficult to afford, according to KFF, a health policy nonprofit. KFF said 9% of adults 65 and older use GLP-1s, while usage was slightly higher for young adults. So, whether you like it or you don't like it, this pilot program could determine how successful it will be going forward. I mean, it's come a long way, $1,300 a month when it first started.
4: Oh, yeah. Yeah, no, they're now trying
0: $50
4: to find
0: ways. A month.
4: Yeah.
0: And, you know, the thing about obesity is, or, you know, chronic weight problems, it is as big a health hazard as heart disease.
4: Oh, yeah, absolutely.
0: And other stuff. And if you qualify, you should be able to afford it. It's a shame that in this country, with all the things we have going for us, you basically go broke staying healthy if you got any health issues at all.
4: So true.
0: And it's oftentimes nobody's fault. If you get cancer,
4: right,
0: or you have something happen to you that is not because of your own lifestyle,
4: mm-hmm,
0: you're screwed.
4: Absolutely. It's catastrophic.
0: I mean, you're going to lose everything you have, it seems, to pay your expenses.
4: Doesn't make a lot of sense.
0: And it shouldn't. No, it doesn't. The one thing you need the most is the one thing you can least afford.
4: Right.
0: It's mind-boggling. And what's even more mind-boggling is that we seem to have accepted that as, well, it is what it is.
4: Well, yeah. Well, we've accepted the two-hour waits in the waiting room. We've accepted everything that the medical industry has shot at us over the decades. And it's just gotten shabbier and shabbier.
0: I also wanted to comment on the story you had on this morning that I saw in the news last night about the couple that was found guilty of shooting Amy Chesser and her boyfriend, now husband.
4: Scott McCandless. Yeah.
0: It occurred to me, what has to be going through a person's mind to pull something off like this, or to try to pull something off like this, in public, on a public street, in full view of whoever might be there, and think you're going to get away with it?
4: Yeah, it's mental illness.
0: It's not even thinking you're going to get away with it that is a puzzling part to me. It's that you were at a point in your life where you felt like you had to do this.
4: Yeah, where does that anger come from?
0: Well, or whatever it is, I want to know how can a person get to that point?
4: Right.
0: You know what I mean?
4: Yeah.
0: Or in this case, even more puzzlingly, two people.
4: Yeah. Trying to end their lives.
0: One guy, the guy got, what, a life sentence, and the woman got, I don't even want to say their names, 30 years.
4: Yeah.
0: I guess we're growing up, kids. We're no longer the little fishing village we once were.
4: No.
0: Homeowners at a townhome complex in Homestead are taking the developer of the complex to court for allegedly failing to transfer HOA control over to the homeowners. In fact, homeowners in the Villa Portofino East complex, which consists of 117 townhomes, claim that the developer has been in control of the HOA for 20 years after the units were sold, collecting dues from residents but holding an iron grip on the HOA's governance. Control and decision-making authority over Florida residential communities governed by association are supposed to transfer from the developer to the homeowners once the statutory turnover requirements have been met, but affiliates of developer Prime Homes at Villa Portofino East, tied to developer Larry Abbo's Prime Group and PMG Asset Services, have appointed their representatives and employees to the HOA board for the past 20 years, according to the lawsuit filed in Miami-Dade Circuit Court last month by residents Edney Del Risco, Eliseo Moreno, and Madalena Garcia. The developer-controlled board and its attorneys have reportedly told homeowners that the requirements for transferring control of the association have not yet been met, but the three strongly disagree. They are not the only owners in the community with these concerns. They are the ones who chose to file, said their attorney. Under Florida's Homeowners Association Act, homeowners become entitled to elect a majority of the association's board within 3 months after 90% of the parcels in all phases of the community ultimately operated by the association have been conveyed to members or other owners who are not affiliated with the developer. Basically, when 90% of the homes are built and owned by somebody other than the developer.
4: Okay.
0: The three who filed the suit allege that the developer controlled HOA improperly, including transferring land and its calculation of residential parcels to delay the turnover of control to the homeowners. Another reason to hate your HOA, right there.
4: Yeah.
0: I mean, you know, how blatantly obvious can it be?
4: You give somebody a badge and they get out of control. Yeah. You know?
0: Condo commandos.
4: Yep.
0: Well, they're not condo commandos. They're being condo commandoed.
4: Yeah, really.
0: All right, 8:41. Hang on. We'll be back.
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4: Good morning. I'm Matt Mangus with 98.9 WGUF News. A Collier County judge has denied a request to release 24-year-old Janice Taylor from jail for residential substance abuse treatment. Taylor remains held without bond on DUI manslaughter and related charges from a deadly wrong-way crash on I-75 that killed 96-year-old Arthur Gilbert. Her attorney said she'd been accepted into a rehab program, but the judge ruled treatment is available behind bars. Investigators say Taylor's blood alcohol level was more than three times the legal limit. A trial date has not been set. Sentences have been handed down in the 2023 Immokalee Road shooting that left two people seriously injured. Ryan Taranzo was ordered to spend life in prison for attempted first-degree murder. Rebecca Gabe, the ex-wife of victim Scotty McCandless, received 30 years for accessory after the fact. Prosecutors say Taranzo opened fire on McCandless and Amy Chesser amid a custody dispute after the couple left the Seminole Casino Hotel Immokalee. Both victims survived but continue to suffer lasting injuries. And Naples crews continue their ongoing water disinfection maintenance project, switching the system to a stronger chlorine treatment as part of routine safety measures. City officials say the work helps keep the water supply clean and stable during the summer months. Some residents may notice a temporary change in taste or smell, but the water remains safe to use.
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4: Sunny skies both today and tomorrow with a chance of afternoon showers and thunderstorms. High will be in the low to mid-90s. Showers could stick around through the early evening, low in the mid-70s. Thursday, Friday, and Saturday, a chance of morning and afternoon rain. Highs in the low 90s, more of the same Sunday and to start next week, too. Rain chance about 70% over the holiday weekend. Heat index values near 105. And we're at 85 degrees now. Here's your WGUF Time Saver traffic. Still working on that crash. Goodland Bay Drive at Immokalee Road. I-75 southbound. You'll slow down as you approach Immokalee Road. At your WGUF Time Saver traffic.
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14: This is a Bloomberg Money Minute. Gasoline prices continue to drop as the summer travel season heats up. According to AAA, the average price for unleaded has now fallen to $3.85 a gallon. That's a drop of about 12% over the last month. A record 72.2 million Americans are expected to travel for the holiday week. Checking on the market, stocks are looking to wrap up June with the biggest quarterly gain in 6 years. The rally has defied skeptics, coming in the face of the Iran war and inflation jitters. Futures this morning are little changed. Yesterday, a rally in several tech giants lifted stocks. The S&P 500 rose 1.2%. And the Justice Department and a number of states have reached a settlement with egg producers over allegations of illegal price coordination. Cal-Maine Foods and others will pay $3.3 million in civil penalties and donate more than 50 million eggs under the terms of the agreement. The investigation kicked off a little over a year ago following record-breaking prices for eggs. Courtney Donahoe, Bloomberg Radio.
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0: And today we have a four tickets to the Naples Zoo today.
4: You got that right, partner.
0: I'm telling you what, we've got such a wealth of prizes here. I can't keep track of them all.
4: Yeah.
0: Today, two adults and two kids ages 3 to 12-year-old tickets to the Naples Zoo at Caribbean Gardens. Tickets good through May of next year. So you got a lot of time to use them. Maybe you could save them for the grandkids when they come up.
4: Beautiful.
0: Or down or wherever they come from, but it'll be a great prize. Naples Zoo tickets if you win the impossible question today. So we've got another provocative question we're going to ask you. If you or a member of your household haven't won anything in the last 30 days, 60 days, you're eligible to play today, 60 days.
4: Yep.
0: And all you have to do is be a resident of Southwest Florida on top of that. So that's the deal. You ready for today's impossible question? Here we go. 17% of restaurant servers say they hate when you do this. 17% of restaurant servers say they hate when you do this. And I'm going to tell you right now off the top of my head, because we're going to get a lot of calls on this, I'm going to make it easy for you.
4: All right.
0: It does not involve tipping in any way whatsoever.
4: Okay.
0: So nothing about tips. 17% of restaurant servers say they hate when you do this. 239-430-2428. Good morning. You're on the air. What's the answer?
23: I don't like my wine.
0: I don't like my wine. No, that's not it. Good morning. You're on the air. Do you have a guess?
24: Snapping fingers.
0: No, that would irritate me, but no, that's not it. Good morning. You're on the air. What's the answer?
25: Send the food back or dislike it.
0: No, thank you for the call. Good morning, you're on the air. What's your guess?
26: Good morning, a split check.
0: A split check. No, that's not it either. I have noticed that with technology today, it's easier to split checks than it ever was in the past.
4: Absolutely.
0: But that's not it. 239-430-2428. 17% of restaurant servers hate when you do this. What is it? Good morning, you're on the air. What's the answer?
25: Stack the dishes.
0: No, well, no. Thank you for the call. Good morning. You're on the air. What's your guess?
27: When people stack their finished plates so the server can pick them up and put them.
0: Okay, that's a good answer, but it's not the right one. Thank you for the call. Good morning. You're on the air. What's the answer?
25: Stacking the dishes.
0: Nope. Apparently people aren't hearing each other because they were three in a row stacking the dishes. It's not stacking the dishes. It has something to do with the dishes.
4: Yeah, definitely.
0: 239-430-2428. 17% of restaurant servers say they hate when you do this. Good morning. You're on the air. What's the answer?
25: Introducing them?
0: No, that's not it. Thank you for the call. Good morning. You're on the air. Do you have a guess?
25: Yes, I do. I think it's maybe when you sit down at the table before they've had a chance to clean it up.
0: That's it. You got it. Have you ever done that?
25: Yes, and I've gotten a stink eye, so I
0: didn't. Oh. The old stink eye. Well, listen, now you got to say your first name and where you're calling from.
25: My name is Barb, and I'm calling from North Naples.
0: All right, Barb in North Naples. How about some fabulous tickets for four to the Naples Zoo?
25: That is perfect. Thank you so much.
0: All right. Well, hold on, Barb, 1 second. I'll get Matt on the line. He'll tell you how you can claim your prize. I knew somebody would get this.
4: Yeah.
0: 17% of restaurant servers say they hate when you do this, claiming a table before it's cleaned off.
4: You do get the stink eye. You're right.
0: Yeah. And as long as you don't get pink eye, I guess you're okay. All right. We'll take a break and be back right after this.
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4: Sunny skies both today and tomorrow with a chance of afternoon showers and thunderstorms. High will be in the low to mid-90s. Showers could stick around through the early evening, low in the mid-70s. Thursday, Friday, and Saturday, a chance of morning and afternoon rain. Highs in the low 90s. More of the same Sunday and to start next week, too. Rain chance about 70% over the holiday weekend. Heat index values near 105. And we're at 85 degrees now. Here's your WGUF Time Saver traffic. Still working on that crash. Goodland Bay Drive at Immokalee Road. I-75 southbound. You'll slow a bit as you approach Immokalee Road. That's your WGUF Time Saver traffic.
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3: 4 minutes before 9 o'clock, the drinking habits of America's founding fathers have become an unlikely focal point in a major Supreme Court case that could reshape the limits of the Second Amendment. Oh. I don't know if you heard about this or not. It's from a few days ago. I thought it was hilarious. The court weighs whether people who use illegal drugs can be prohibited from owning firearms, several justices have turned to history for guidance, including how alcohol was consumed during the nation's founding era. The case stems from a challenge to a federal law that bars unlawful drug users from possessing guns. Because the Supreme Court's landmark 2022 decision in New York State Rifle and Pistol Association v. Bruin requires modern gun regulations to be consistent with historical American traditions, lawyers and judges have spent months researching centuries-old records for comparable restrictions. During oral arguments, Neil Gorsuch questioned whether alcohol use in the late 18th and early 19th centuries offered a useful comparison. While states sometimes restricted the rights of so-called habitual drunkards, Gorsuch noted that many prominent founders were known for consuming significant amounts of alcohol. I wasn't aware of that. According to remarks cited during the hearing, John Adams reportedly drank hard cider with breakfast.
4: Wow.
3: Well, that's getting an early start.
4: Yeah. Wake and bake.
3: Yeah, exactly. While James Madison was said to consume a pint of whiskey daily, Thomas Jefferson, meanwhile, famously enjoyed wine and reportedly drank several glasses most evenings. Well, if he had to play that violin, he probably wasn't very good at it.
4: We're just a species that likes to get buzzed, let's face it. I mean, we've been that way since the beginning of time.
3: So if that's the case, then should illegal drug users be prohibited from owning guns?
4: That's not my call. I'm not a gun owner or a drinker.
3: Or a Supreme Court justice, for that matter.
4: Yeah.
3: So the historical references highlight kind of a growing trend over at the Supremes, where justices increasingly rely on originalism, a legal philosophy that tries to interpret the Constitution according to its original public meaning when it was adopted. That approach has pushed lawyers into increasingly obscure corners of American history in recent years. Attorneys have debated everything from Civil War-era voting practices to colonial-era searches conducted by British customs officials. Supporters of originalism argue that grounding constitutional interpretation in historical tradition protects individual rights from shifting political winds. In other words, the rights are the same now as they would have been if you would live 250 years ago.
4: Okay.
3: Critics counter that applying centuries-old customs to modern problems often produces uncertain and contradictory results.
4: You would think, yeah.
3: So they'll have to determine, I guess, whether there was enough drinking going on in those days that prohibitions on gun use were put into place to stop people from, you know, shooting themselves in the foot.
4: Right.
3: Or somebody else in the hat rack.
4: Yeah.
3: Or whatever it might be. Hey, that's going to do it for today. Reg Buxton joins us tomorrow and in the 7 o'clock hour, and I hope you'll be there, too.
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6: Breaking news this hour from Town Hall. Amit Thomason. It shouldn't be long now. The Supreme Court expected to release rulings this morning on birth citizenship and girls' sports. It is possible the rulings could be pushed off one more day, but that's considered unlikely. Yesterday, the High Court affirmed a president's right to fire agency heads. President Trump says that's a good ruling. So will there be any more firings on his watch?
7: I don't think so. It gives me the right, and not me, it gives a president the right to do what the president should have the right to do. And it's very interesting. It's a big ruling. It's been going on for almost 100 years. They've been working on this. And, you know, that it comes down at my term is a very great honor. But it bestows additional powers, or maybe the same power, on the president. The president has the right to do this.
0: But House Democratic leader Hakeem Jeffries not pleased with the ruling. In his words, the framers of the Constitution were intentional about ensuring we didn't have a king-like figure serving as president of the United States. While the nation's midsection and the east deal with a dangerous heat wave, out west, deadly wildfires continue to burn.
8: Three firefighters killed Saturday battling a wildfire along the Colorado-Utah border were part of a specialized crew that goes into remote areas by helicopter to quickly put out new and rapidly escalating blazes. The crew was overcome after deploying emergency shelters to shield themselves from the fast-moving flames. Two other crew members suffered burns. The U.S. Forest Service identified those killed as 38-year-old Emily Barker of Clinton Township, Michigan, 27-year-old Nick Hutcherson of Glendale, Arizona, and 26-year-old Sidney Watson of Warrior, Alabama. I'm Ben Thomas.
0: Ahead of this morning's opening on Wall Street, stock futures a bit lower. The Dow futures are down 8 points. NASDAQ futures 17 points in the red. More on these stories, townhall.com.
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0: There are fatalities in a mass shooting in Germany. A suspect in custody.
14: A male suspect shot and killed at least 6 people at a youth welfare facility in Stuttgart, Germany. Lüneburg Police President Katrin Schul says 4 people who had been shot in a gruesome manner died at the scene. Another died while being resuscitated. Another succumbed to severe injuries. Others were also wounded at the facility, which provides temporary accommodation for pregnant women or young mothers with children. Officials believe it may have stemmed from a custody dispute. All of the victims were employees of the youth center or its affiliates. I'm Lisa Dwyer.
0: A Ukrainian businessman is believed to have been the target of an explosive device in Monaco. The explosion late yesterday, seriously injuring 3 people before the suspect fled to France. French and Ukrainian media identify one of the injured as a construction tycoon from Ukraine.
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1: has a live look at Louisville, Kentucky on the Salem News Channel camera network. 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Thanks for listening to AM 970 WGTK in Louisville, Kentucky. I wonder if they're putting up fencing around the Supreme Court. I wonder if they expect any political unrest. You know, as these Marxists and as these commies and as these violent, loving cretins continue to win elections around the country, and we're going to see what happens today in Colorado. Everybody's got their eye on a big congressional showdown between an establishment Democrat and another one of these Democrat socialists of America lunatics. And they're very nervous that the loony is going to win in Colorado. You know, and all of them pretty much embrace violence. We're going to become a more violent nation the more and more of these that win. As these commies continue to win, are we going to see more bloodshed? I mean, we've seen a lot. We've already seen an awful lot of violence in the streets. We've seen three assassination attempts on President Trump. We saw Charlie Kirk get assassinated. Wonder if they'll be violent if the Supreme Court doesn't rule their way. Look, it's a big deal to them to let, you know, a woman hop across the border, have a baby, and then magically that child is an American citizen for life. That's a big deal. They don't want to lose that. Here was the president this week saying, look, for the good of the country, the Supreme Court has got to strike down birthright citizenship for illegal immigrants.
2: Well, I guess I have to accept it's the Supreme Court, so I'll accept. I think it's very bad for our nation. We're the only nation that does it. No other nation does that birthright citizenship. No, not even close. Some did it, they ended it. It's tremendously destructive. It's extremely costly. I don't know, it's up to them. But in terms of for the good of the country, it would be great if they did the. They didn't allow it. It would be great, but I can't tell you. The Slaughter case was the big case today. That was really a big case because it gave strength to presidents and strength to the presidency. A very important case. It's been going on for almost 100 years, think of that. And this was the ruling that really topped everything by a lot today.
1: Incidentally, there was a win for Trump this week from the Supreme Court. In fact, the way the New York Post describes it, Trump sealed one of the most lasting parts of his legacy in the Slaughter case that he's referring to. The court reaffirmed and reinforced the authority of American presidents to determine who will carry out the functions of the executive branch. In so doing, the court overruled one of the longstanding limits of presidential power. I mean, truth is, he has the authority to fire anybody in the executive branch he wants for whatever reason. And over the years, a lot of bad actors have taken positions in government agencies that fall under the executive branch, and they've tried to undermine the Trump agenda. He wants them gone. Now, he has the authority to fire anyone from the FTC, the FCC. He can't touch the lady from the Fed for some reason. They carved out some kind of weird exception for her. But everybody else is fair game. FCC? He can fire anybody he wants for whatever reason, which is going to be very, very intriguing to watch. In the meantime, what do you think is going to happen today? Any moment now, and we're watching. And a quick programming note. Some of our affiliates around the country take the show out of order, and I want to just kind of pull the curtain back in case the decision has been handed down and you're hearing us talk about waiting for the decision. That's because some affiliates don't take our show in the chronological order, which is fine with us. Every hour of our show, we call it modular or whatever, standalone, and that works for a lot of affiliates. Not every show takes us, for the full 3-hour live broadcast that we do every day. Some take many stations take 2 of the 3 hours. And again, some stations take the show out of chronological order. So if you're hearing us wonder what the court's going to do on birthright citizenship, but the decision has already been reached, the ruling has already been advanced, that's why. Just wanted to clear that up, because we always get some confused emails or texts when people are thrown off by our timing. Text messages. California, I'd be surprised if they vote against birthright citizenship. I suspect they will say it needs to be made clear in a constitutional amendment. Minnesota writes, sadly, we all know birthright citizenship is not going away. And finally, from Florida, I think Amy Coney Barrett is going to vote against the birthright citizenship. I think she's been compromised. She's given in to the pressure of the left after being swatted and the threats against her and the other justices. I've said that all along. I believe that Amy Coney Barrett is just afraid. You know, she has had people show up at her home. She's said to be a soccer mom. You know, she's a wife, a mother. She doesn't want these lunatics at her doorstep. So maybe she feels she can throw them a bone once in a while on some of these key rulings, and they'll leave her alone. Hate to break it to you, Justice Amy Coney Barrett. They're not going to leave you alone. They're relentless. They're brutal. So what do you think is going to happen? 800-655-MIKE, 800-655-6453. We'll start with James in Detroit. Hey, James, welcome back. How are you?
0: Hello. This is all weaponization of the Supreme Court. It's against the law to be a communist in this country. Trump can fire Supreme Court justices. This has been done before by presidents.
1: Sure. Of course. Well, he's not. And wow, what a nightmare scenario we'd see if that ever happened. Of course, nobody cares that the left wants to pack the Supreme Court. They just want to add 4 or 5 justices as soon as they get into power, if they do. But if he were to fire the Supreme Court justices, which is dubious at best, oh my gosh, all you know what would break loose, James.
0: Good.
1: Bring it, right?
0: Yes.
1: All right. Thank you, James. A man of few words. One open line, 800-655-MIKE. Do you think at the end of the day that's the attitude of most Americans? You know what? Melt down liberals all you want. I saw Bill Maher last night say, you know what? They come at me. Big deal. Bring it. Now it's between patriots and communists. It's not between Democrats or versus Republicans anymore. Now it's literally, you know, American citizens who love this country, and communists. Full-fledged, full-scale, full-blown communists. Did you ever think we'd get to a point like this? It's hard to believe that as we celebrate America's 250th birthday, these far-left whack jobs are winning elections. It's a little depressing. 800-655-MIKE, 800-655-6453.
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14: 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Slightly downbeat tone on Wall Street this morning. 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
15: Sunny skies both today and tomorrow with a chance of afternoon showers and thunderstorms. High will be in the low to mid-90s. Showers could stick around through the early evening, low in the mid-70s. Thursday, Friday, and Saturday, a chance of morning and afternoon rain. Highs in the low 90s. More of the same Sunday and to start next week, too. Rain chance about 70% over the holiday weekend. Heat index values near 105.

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0: parents and grandparents, turn on any streaming platform, open a textbook, scroll through social media, you'll hear the same message over and over again. We're a biological accident. The universe is meaningless. 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
4: It's your old pal Dave Elliott right here on the radio, and I hope you can join us for the next Dave Elliott Show. 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He's not shy about his opinions on all things facing us here in Southwest Florida and Collier County. Matt Mankins will have local news headlines and live traffic updates, and I'll give you a chance to win prizes all right here
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7: News this hour at Town Hall. I'm Bob Agnew in Washington. We have breaking news at this hour from the U.S. Supreme Court. Justices weighing in on the issue of birthright citizenship.
8: The Supreme Court votes 5-4 to uphold birthright citizenship, so babies born on American soil are automatically American citizens regardless of the immigration status of their parents. Now, this ruling, one of the most highly anticipated of the year, President Trump, on the first day of his second term, signed an executive order to end birthright citizenship. And he was at the Supreme Court for oral arguments, a historic first for a sitting president. Laura Winters reporting.
7: The court also upheld state laws barring transgender girls and women from playing on school athletic teams. Justices holding such bans in Idaho and West Virginia. They ruled that the states can block transgender athletes who are biological males from participating in girls' sports teams at both public schools and universities. Three firefighters killed over the weekend in a wildfire along the Colorado-Utah border. Officials say they were trying to shield themselves at the time from the flames by deploying tent-like shelters when they were overcome by the flames. Players are going to be literally feeling the heat in World Cup matches this week.
9: Teams playing in open-air venues will be playing under a dome, a heat dome.
10: Forecast high temperatures are going to be anywhere between the 90s to low 100s.
9: Brian Putnam at the National Weather Service.
10: That's going to be the air temperature that you'll see.
9: And he warns with the high humidity.
10: Heat indices are going to be higher than that. And that's the temperature that it's going to feel like. That's the stress that you're going to be feeling on your body in that heat. And those heat indices are probably going to range between 100 to 110 degrees and maybe as high as up to 115 degrees.
9: Players have medical staff, three-minute cooling breaks midway through each half, and other safeguards. I'm Ben Thomas.
7: More of these stories at townhall.com.
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7: Here's Rich Thompson now with a midday Wall Street Business Report.
12: President Trump says he'll nominate Keith Sonderling as Secretary of Labor. Sonderling has been serving as the agency's acting director since Lori Chavez de Remer resigned. She stepped down in April amid abusive power allegations that she denies. Sonderling is a lawyer, has held various leadership posts in the administration. China's factory activity picked up in June. The survey released by the National Bureau of Statistics says the manufacturing Purchasing Managers Index expanded to 50.3 in June from 50 in May. That is better than expected, despite worries over China's economy losing steam. A PMI reading above 50 reflects expansion. Gas prices continue to fall, down 2 cents from yesterday. AAA's national average for a gallon of regular, $3.84. For the Wall Street Business Report, I'm Rich Thomason.
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0: El Dorados, I don't think I've ever been this enthusiastic about a documentary movie as I am about The Story of Everything. 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
8: Well, hey, everybody. Glad you're joining us today on Florida's Voice. My name is Drew Steele. Big D on the other side of the glass. Nina's in the breaking newsroom, and you hanging out with us at FL Voice News on YouTube, Rumble X, Facebook, and Insta. And anytime you want to check out the program after hours, Florida's Voice with Drew Steele, the podcast, Apple Podcasts, Spotify, wherever you get your podcast. What a day. So much to talk about today. Cannot believe how everything went down with these decisions today that we're going to get in deep. Obviously, you know that we are going to be having a conversation today coming up in a little bit with Zach Smith, the senior legal fellow at the Heritage Foundation, heritage.org. I'm just trying to communicate right now with you. We've had quite the busy day today. And in case anybody is wondering, I had a chance to fill in for Eric Erickson's fantastic national program just a little while ago. So we was on the air through all of what has transpired with regard to these decisions today. It's been a very busy day for me. It's been crazy. So let's get to some of what took place. If you want to get to the good of what happened, well, let's get to this big decision about First Amendment speech through politics. And the court said that, look, you got federal caps on how much political parties can spend in coordination with candidates. That violates the First Amendment. So that is a First Amendment free speech issue that was won. And so you can spend freely to back candidates without any of those old limits. So for many people, that was good. You have also the issue of one that people were like, wow, are we going to make sure that we're not going to have men and women sports? Yep, we did it. So again, good news. The Idaho law and the West Virginia law in these cases, the Fairness in Women's Sports Act and the Save Women's Sports Act. And with today's decision, it's affirmed that girls in women's sports may be restricted to women and girls only. Now, of course, the crazy left is going to be like, hey, how can we get past this? Yeah, they're going to try to do anything and everything they can. And they're going to use this as a wedge. They're going to use this decision as one of the bigger decisions made today to help them to get candidates elected. And oh, by the way, if you're wondering how the left is leaning into it on the media side of things, when this decision came out today, here's NBC, who apparently wanted to talk about it, but we don't want to trigger anybody.
9: Just a quick note here. The terms that we're using here during our reporting, biological male, biological female, the High Court put those terms in quotations in their decision, in their dissent. But just so you know, we're using those terms from the decision itself.
8: We didn't do it. Okay, just want to let you know, we didn't, like, did that really happen? Yes, that really happened. So NBC, special report, you know how they do it. Well, I mean, that's how I do it. They don't do it like that. So when the decision came down that biological men play in biological sports that are biologically men's sports, not women's sports, we're not doing this. Just want to let you know that we're going to use these terms that are going to trigger some of you. Biological male, biological female, and the High Court, Supreme Court did this. We didn't do it. We didn't want to say this, but it's in the document. So we're just reading from the document. Just don't get mad at us. Yeah, they did that. They went there. The governor of the great state of Florida, Ron DeSantis, had something to say about the Supreme Court decision on birthright citizenship, which we'll get to coming up in just a few more minutes in detail with Zach Smith, who's going to join us in just a bit. But let's just put it this way. Before we get to Zach and before I get to the governor, let me just explain to you what took place. Because this, everybody, is ugly. It's one of the bigger days that we've had here on this program, one of the bigger days that we've had in this country, because how are we now going to stop countries from bringing people here just to have a baby, just to be able to have that that baby be a citizen, and then some people with nefarious ideas could do the wrong thing. So maybe before I get to that, let me just explain what I'm talking about. By the way, D, are you there? I just want to say hi to you. I didn't even get it. I'm sorry. I didn't realize.
1: I'm here. Are you there?
8: Yeah, I didn't. It's me. Is that you? Yeah, I didn't get
1: it. It's me.
8: I didn't get a chance to say hi to you. Are you okay today? Are you you still kind of reeling from this birthright citizenship decision? Are you?
1: I mean, there's good and bad news today. You got to pick and choose where you're going to get upset, you know?
8: Yeah, well, I know where I'm getting upset. So let's make up a scenario before Zach Smith joins us in just a minute. So for those that heard about the birthright citizenship decision and the Supreme Court says that, look, you got a baby that's born on U.S. soil to parents who shouldn't be here, are temporarily here, they're from out of the country, that baby's a U.S. citizen. Now, I'm just going to bring this scenario up, and again, it's pretty simple and straightforward. So, let's just say that we pick a country from anywhere across the globe that is not very friendly to the United States. You got one in mind?
6: China.
8: Okay, let's use China as an example. So, the Chinese Communist Party, not a big fan of the United States. They decide that they're going to kick into high gear, the birthright tourism that's been going on with the country already. And let's say said country says, look, I need you two to go to the United States, have that baby there. The baby's born in the United States. They come back to the Chinese Communist Party. They're indoctrinated there. Well, as some might say, you can be indoctrinated here, which is true, but we're not going there right now. Then they go there, they indoctrinate them, they tell them exactly what they need to do when they come back to the United States, 18 years of age, and they want to vote. And then next thing you know it, you got 1 million, 2 million, 10 million, who knows how many people come in and vote against the Constitution and our way of life. Not a single fired shot. Not anything that needs to be done otherwise. When people were like, I don't get it. China's been very quiet with the Iran war and the fighting going on there, and they've been very helpful to the President of the United States. Now, if you know anything about what they've tried to do with the Belt and Road Initiative for decades and decades and decades, if you know what the Chinese Communist Party is about and how they play the long game, the same way that the left plays the long game in this country, you come to realize that they'll sit back and go, let them do it. Let them do whatever they want. Let the President of the United States believe that he's winning on a lot of different fronts. We'll just go through with this birthright citizenship and the birth tourism, and we will be able to destroy the country from within, and we can get started right now. Now, if that sends shivers down your spine, it should. If that has you freaking out, it should. If that has you poo-pooing the whole thing, going, oh, don't get carried away. You're just not thinking. Maybe you're thinking that something like this could never happen. And again, you're not thinking. Because it can, and it will. And so what do we do about it? What do we do next? So in just a second, we're going to talk to Zach Smith, who I've seen multiple times today and this week. We'll get to him coming up in just a second, and also some other things. By the way, I believe that, let me see if I can find this quote, because if I can find the quote, then I'm going to ask Zach about this. Well, why don't we do this first? Here we go. Going to try to be calm. Going to bring in Zach Smith, senior legal fellow for the Heritage Foundation, heritage.org. It's a Zach attack twice this week, 2 days in a row. Someone who, Zach, you look like you've lost a little weight from all the running around you've been doing today.
10: Well, nobody deserves to be stuck talking to me 2 days in a row, Drew. You must have made somebody really angry.
8: No, stop.
10: Very glad to be back with you today.
8: All right, so let's go through it. Let's go through each one. Let's go through the good, bad, and the ugly. So let's start with the FEC case for everybody who doesn't know what happened here.
10: Yeah, so that's one of the good cases. In this case, essentially J.D. Vance, when he was first running for the Ohio Senate several years ago, he, among several other individuals,

0: there were companion cases, one out of Idaho, one out of West Virginia, where essentially the court was being asked to decide whether states can require that only biological women play in women's sports. I think I mentioned it to you before, Drew. I think it's a really sad state of affairs that we even have to have a Supreme Court case confirming that common sense principle, that only women should play in women's sports, and yet that's exactly where we are. Fortunately, the good news is in those decisions today, the Supreme Court said that, yes, Idaho, West Virginia, and the 27 states in total that have similar types of law can, in fact, take action to make sure that women's sports, women athletes are protected and that they can, in fact, prohibit biological men from participating in women's sports. The one thing I'll say very quickly on this, Drew, is there were two arguments made in these cases, a constitutional argument and a statutory argument. The challengers, the transgender athletes, the men who wanted to play women's sports, they argued that Title IX would actually compel states to allow them to play in women's sporting events. Now, that's a really perverse argument if you understand the history and the reason why Title IX was passed in the first place. Title IX was passed to make sure that female athletes had adequate opportunities to compete in safe and fair sporting environments. And so to see that statute weaponized in this way, really turned on its head, used for this perverse purpose, that was really a troubling thing to see. And fortunately, the justices rejected that argument.
1: Right. All right. And then we get to the ugly, the bad and the ugly. All right. Here we go. Because now we've got to start to figure out what's next. But first, let's talk about the birthright citizenship decision.
0: Well, this was, to put it mildly, Drew, a very disappointing decision. It was written by Chief Justice John Roberts. Justice Amy Coney Barrett joined that decision along with the liberal justices. Justice Kavanaugh joined it as to the outcome, but he didn't join the reasoning. We talk about more about that in just a minute. But essentially, Chief Justice Roberts, in his opinion, he rejected the Trump administration's position. He rejected what I think is a very straightforward reading of the 14th Amendment and said that all children born in the United States are automatically entitled to birthright citizenship. That's true even if their parents are here illegally. That's true even if their parents are here on short-term visas, like a tourist visa. We heard a lot about birth tourism. Justice Roberts said that all of those children would automatically be citizens under the 14th Amendment. Now, Justice Samuel Alito, along with Justice Thomas and Justice Gorsuch, they dissented. But I think Justice Alito's opening line of his dissent highlighted the stakes just right. He said that today's decision was one of the most important decisions in the history of the Supreme Court, and that in reaching its conclusion, the majority in this case made a very serious, very egregious mistake.
1: By the way, I'll get back to that in just a second, but I keep seeing the president talking about the decision, the Slaughter decision, and how important that was. And I hate to pivot off of this for just a second, but if I don't do it now, I'll forget. So let me just do this right now. Why does he keep talking about it being so important?
0: Well, because essentially in the Slaughter case, the Supreme Court said that the president can be the president. And for the past 91 years, you've had Congress, you've had these executive branch agencies trying to take executive power for themselves. There's a very bad case from the 1930s, from the New Deal era, where the Supreme Court told FDR that Congress could restrict his ability to remove members from so-called independent agencies, things like the Federal Trade Commission, the SEC, the CFTC. Pick your alphabet soup agency. And that stayed in place really for almost the past century or so until President Trump came along and was willing to challenge that. And I'm glad he did. And I think he was right to do so. Because if you look at Article 2 of the Constitution, it places the executive power of the United States in the president, all of it. It doesn't say there are any carve-outs. It doesn't say there are any independent agencies. It gives the president the power to hire and fire whom he pleases to carry out his own agenda. So that was a very big deal. It was a very big win for the Trump administration. And the last thing I'll say on that, Drew, the one bad news related to that opinion is it is somewhat hard to reconcile that case with what the court did in the other removal case involving Lisa Cook on the Federal Reserve Board of Governors. In that case, the Supreme Court said that at least for now, the president cannot remove Lisa Cook from her position on the Fed.
1: All right, let's get back to the birthright citizenship. So the big money question is, Zach, what do we do next? Is this a constitutional amendment? Is this restricting people who are at a certain point in their

0: pregnancy, is it? I mean, it sounds so ridiculous, but there are people who are willing to take these kind of measures to make sure that we do something. I mean, is a constitutional amendment up there? What do we do?
1: Yeah, potentially. Look, I think all of those options are being discussed. Unfortunately, because the justices decided this on constitutional grounds, it is going to be much, much harder to address this ruling. That was Justice Kavanaugh's point in his concurring opinion. He said that he thought birthright citizenship for everyone born in the United States was required, but he actually agreed with Justice Gorsuch, Thomas, and Alito that the Constitution did not require that. Instead, he thought a statute that Congress passed in the 1950s that used similar language, he said that he thought that required it, and he would not have reached that constitutional question. Now, if the court had decided this on statutory grounds, it would have been a much easier fix. Congress could have passed new legislation, they could have addressed the problem. But again, because this was decided on constitutional grounds, potentially it'll take a future court overturning this decision. If that future court believes it was wrong, it could take a constitutional amendment or some of those other actions that you mentioned as well.
0: Wow. It's just, it's hard to believe that this is happening. Oh, and by the way, as we finish up here with you, I just wanted to get this out there. We talked earlier as we were together on a different program, and I brought up how crazy a day it is today about NPR and Justice Alito retiring on Friday, only to pull that back. And now everybody's like, wait a second. Is that happening too? What have you heard?
1: Well, it was a crazy day today. I was actually doing another interview when that news broke. At least for now, what is being said is that NPR published that story in error. I think it's a good lesson that we should always take what NPR reports with a heavy grain of salt. But at least for now, NPR has retracted that story, said it was issued in error, and that for now, neither the Supreme Court nor Justice Alito have released any official announcement that he intends to retire.
0: Okay. Oh, I want to ask this question so bad. If you could say you defer, listen, Zach, we're friends, Zach. I'll ask you a question as a Floridian and a friend. I'll ask you a question, and you can say I defer, or you can say, okay, here we go. Could that have been a way for us to find out who a leaker might be amongst the court? Could that have been a moment where Justice Alito has no intention of doing that, but he's very concerned about what's been going on with the courts, some of the cases that have been out there and what we've seen before, almost like, I don't know if it's a canary in a coal mine, I don't know how you would put that, but could that have been put out there just for the sole purpose of finding out who possibly leaks information from the courts? Like, maybe he was just concerned about that?
1: Is it a possibility? Look, I've seen many theories floating around on X, which is always dangerous to go down that
0: route. Don't do that.
1: But certainly that is one. Some have speculated that this may be an embargo that was broken by NPR. Yeah. They were supposed to hold the story longer than they did. So, look, we don't really know. Although I will say personally, Justice Alito, I think for my money, has been one of the best justices during his tenure on the court. And I think that has become even more evident over the past several years.
0: And that's the frightening part is, by the way, do you need to go? Am I keeping you too long? Do you need to go?
1: I'm good.
0: All right, because we only have a couple of minutes. Because that brings up the next step, which is, oh my, if he does, and this president gets the opportunity to choose the next justice, where do you find the next Alito? Where do you find that person?
1: I think there will not be another Samuel Alito, just like there will not be another
0: Clarence Thomas.
1: But the good news is, Drew, President Trump did a very good job during his first term in office, and he's done a good job during his second term as well, at creating a very solid bench of lower federal court judges who do have very good records, who have now experience sitting on the bench, hearing some of these difficult cases. So there is a very robust talent pool that the president could draw from. What concerns me is the Senate. If a justice were to retire at this point, the Senate calendar is not favorable. Depending on what happens in the midterms, that could throw a new wrinkle in the equation as well. But at least for now, the good news is that Justice Alito is not retiring. He's given no indication of that officially. And so I say, you know, give me 50, 60 more years of Justice Alito, if that would even be possible.
0: That would be awesome. All right, Zach, thank you so much. Thank you, thank you, thank you, because I needed you yesterday. I needed twice today. I'm going to need you again soon. So thank you for being so available to us. I appreciate you.
1: Of course. I always enjoy it. I look forward to it. Take care.
0: All right, my friend. We'll see you soon. Zach Smith joining us here on Florida's Voice, senior legal fellow with the Heritage Foundation, heritage.org. And just so everybody understands, too, it was shocking to me, obviously, the decision that was made. But it was also shocking, the NPR report. So they put it out and then they dropped it. The Wayback Machine shows that this was supposed to be published on Friday. Justice Samuel Alito. Now, this is the headline. I don't know if I can show it to you, because I don't know if it'll show up on the screen. I can't give it a shot. Can I give it a shot? I'll give it a shot. So there it is. That's the headline from NPR. Justice Samuel Alito, who wrote the opinion overturning Roe v. Wade, retires. Why did you have to put the Roe v. Wade thing in there? Only so that the people who follow NPR, all the leftists, will look and go, woo, and be all excited. That's the only reason why you put that in there. Because you're trying to make it seem like that's the only thing that he's ever done and the most important thing he's ever done. But it's the one thing you hated the most. So if you're wondering, I wonder if they're going to be kind. No, they're not going to be kind to him. But he's not going anywhere, apparently, yet. So it's one of two things. Either we are, either I was right about some of the speculation and people going, I wonder if he put this out there because they want to catch a leaker. Or I wonder if he really is going to retire, in which case, that's going to be tough. All right, top of the news in the Florida's Voice newsroom next.
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5: This is a Bloomberg Bunny Minute. We're looking at the best quarter in 6 years for stocks, certainly ending on a positive note with chip makers extending their surge from the lows of the U.S.-Iran war. Signs of economic resilience, especially in the job market, fueling optimism about corporate earnings. And shares of companies that supply semiconductor equipment, they are soaring as increased investments from leading chip makers in South Korea also bolsters investors' optimism. Visa, Bank of America, Mellon, and the payments platform Stripe, among dozens of financial firms teaming up to introduce a new stablecoin, a digital currency tied to the U.S. dollar to get more customers invested in the technology. And iccars.com says the most popular car colors in the U.S. are white at the top of the list, followed by black, gray, and silver. Those four grayscale colors make up more than 80% of all cars. Just 9% are blue. Denise Pellegrini, Bloomberg Radio.
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9: Now. AP Anita Padilla is in the Florida's Voice Newsroom with the latest. Let's find out what's up. What's up?
10: Hey there, Drew. Topping the news right now, Jacksonville's Mayor Donna Deegan facing a new round of political attacks. There's a new conservative advocacy group calling itself the Duval War Room. It's launched a digital ad campaign accusing the Deegan administration of excessive government spending. Now, the video takes aim at the city's budget. It also highlights recent criticism from Governor Ron DeSantis and Florida's chief financial officer, Blaise Ingolia, over a $75,000 digital greeting display that was installed at Jacksonville International Airport. But Deegan has defended her city spending in the past and saying that her administration operates on a lean budget and that the airport display is a modern communications tool for visitors. All right, let's talk about the Florida race for governor because it continues to heat up. Congressman Byron Donalds just launching what his campaign says is a $20 million statewide television and digital advertising campaign, the largest media buy so far in the 2026 gubernatorial race. The campaign does feature two new ads focused on lowering costs for Florida families, protecting ratepayers from higher utility bills, and limiting the impact of large artificial intelligence data centers on electric customers. Donalds is seeking the Republican nomination to succeed the term-limited Governor Ron DeSantis. And Florida Republican Party Chairman Evan Power is encouraging some young Floridians to take part in a national competition celebrating America's 250th birthday. He's asking Republican leaders, local party officials, coaches, and community organizations to help identify student athletes between the ages of 14 and 17 to apply for the 2026 Patriot Games. It's a competition that will bring together young athletes from across the country to test out their strength, endurance, teamwork, and leadership. One male and one female champion will each receive a $250,000 college scholarship. So that's really awesome. So take a look at that. We'll have more information for you on our webpage. Just go check it out. All right. I'm Anita Padilla with the latest here. I'm the news director at Florida's Voice. I'll be back in our next hour with more news in just a bit. Drew, let's toss it back over to you.
9: All right, AP in the Florida's Voice newsroom. We appreciate you. Anytime you want to check out the stories they're working on, flvoicenews.com. That's the website. You know, I didn't talk about this yesterday. I just need to clean the palate a little bit. Do you know what I mean? Sometimes you just need to clean the palate. Like, the news has not been great today.
11: Let's get a little fresh.
9: Oof, let's freshen things up a little bit. It stinks in here. So, I don't know what's been going on lately with the talk of climate change. And
12: how dare you?
9: I didn't even say anything yet. What? Okay. So, we've got summer heat that is going on here in the state of Florida that everybody knows. Okay. We've got summer heat. Dee, if I'm not mistaken, aren't there places in the Northeast and around the country that are supposed to hit like the 100-degree mark?
11: Hundreds, yep.
9: Yeah, and that's like for the whole week or something like that? Yeah.
11: At least a few of the days.
9: Yeah, a few of them. And so there is that here in the United States. But the one thing that people who visit the United States have realized is that... you can go into these big behemoth buildings and cool off. Like, you can go shopping in the Walmart, or you can go visit your Buc-ee's. That's close to you. Dun, dun. Hold on. My Buc-ee's cup. And so there are a lot of things that you can do to cool down, which is not the case in places like Europe. Now, I don't know if you know this, but they also have some pretty high temperatures this summer, and... they've got a lot of things that are happening there, including deaths from the heat. The heat wave has resulted in about 1,300 deaths since June 21st. And this coincides with the World Cup. And it's been the conversation of people who have come here because they leave Europe, they come to the United States, and... they're realizing that, man, there's air conditioning all over the place. Like, we can cool down, like I said, in the Walmart or wherever. And what are we doing? Well, the problem with, like, places in Europe, the UK, France, and the like, is that because they are attached at the hip or the brain to the net zero policies that they have, like... We're gonna make sure that there's no climate change because we're gonna stop people from using air conditioning and during summer when it's hot and they need it. And we're gonna, I don't know if they talk like that, but sometimes I feel like you know, like when you hear like a leftist and especially a European leftist, that's what I think. They're talking like this.
11: It's pretty close.
9: Yeah, it's pretty close. So you had now, after all of this is going on, and these deaths that are climbing each and every day, the Europeans have to figure out somebody they can blame. Now, I know what you're saying. Wait a second. They're going to blame somebody for the heat wave that's in their country, that if they were to just let people turn the air conditioners on, it might save their life. Yep. So what's happening? Well, the deputy mayor for international relations of Paris, her name is Audrey Pulvar. Now, I know what you're thinking. You mean there's a regular mayor of international relations? Like, what do we need a deputy mayor? You know, if the mayor of international relations can't do their job, we got a deputy. Do you have an assistant to the deputy? And do you have a deputy dog or anything like that? I mean, what else do you have deputy-wise? Like, why not? Because it's Europe, and they just want to load people up with money that are in government. And then the rest of the people have to struggle trying to get air conditioning. But I digress. So this person... raging at us because, guess this, are you ready? Here it is. We're the problem. You heard that right. The deaths that are going on in Paris are our fault. Dear American journalists, she writes, and social media influencers, for days, some of you have been criticizing and making fun of Paris because the city doesn't have AC in every room. OMG, this is so rich. Well, number one, okay, you don't have it in every room,
7: But if you have vulnerable people who are out there who are dying because you refuse to help them, like get them either an AC or get them into a place where there is AC, then yeah, we're not making fun of you. We're worried about your citizens apparently more than you are. As the second largest emitter of greenhouse gas emissions in the world, you bear a significant amount of responsibility for global warming and the consequences we in France are experiencing. So please, enough with the lecture. Just start doing your part. Best regards. Oh, you did not. Yes, she did. So there you go. They've got this deadly heat wave that's going on in Paris right now. And the country to blame is the United States. See how that works? That doesn't work. But that's it. What?
12: How dare you?
7: Oh, stop it. But yeah, that's what they're doing. So, of course, number one is China. Hey, did you write a letter to China? Or you don't want to get them too upset? I'm just asking. So, that's what happens when you are beholden to an ideology that is damaging, that brings death and destruction. Whoa, that seems harsh. Well, I don't know. Is it possible that any of the 1,300 plus people who died in Paris may have had their lives saved if only they could find air conditioning? It sounds, what's the word I'm looking for, D? Prehistoric?
11: I can't say the word I'm looking for.
7: Okay. I'm thinking like, not prehistoric. What's the word I'm looking for? Barbaric? I don't know. The idea that you live in a world with air conditioning that's been around since the 20s, and somehow you can't get yourself to make sure that, I'll tell you what, how about for a couple of weeks we throw away the idea that we might be causing too much emissions because we want to save people's lives. No, we can't do that. Do you see why the ideology of the left is, as the kids like to say, cray-cray. I don't know if they still do, but I do. So, I don't really say cray-cray. But that brings us to another big issue that's here in this country. The Democrats themselves, the Democrat socialists, those that are out there that are continuing to push their ideology that we all know about. You've got the Democrat socialists who have already told us they want to abolish the Senate. They want to get rid of police and prisons. No, I'm not kidding. Abolish ICE, amnesty for all, no support for any deportations, get rid of the Electoral College, ranked choice voting. I can go on. So you have Hakeem Jeffries. This is like this is stellar. I'm getting a little hoarse. This is stellar. So here's Hakeem Jeffries, who was being asked about the election today in Denver. And I'm going to play a clip of the person from the Democrat Socialists, otherwise known as the Democrats, who's running and probably will win in Denver, Colorado. The concerns that the press has, like, hey, I don't know if you know this, but you got a Democrat socialist that's running in Denver, and there's a good chance that person's going to win. And what do you think about all this?
13: Set expectations for tomorrow's races in Colorado, particularly CD1 with Diana DeGette. Do you believe she's capable of winning? And what does it say that her race is very close in terms of, you know, this challenge against incumbents by Democratic socialists?
14: Yeah, it's a close race, and we'll see what happens. Ultimately, it'll be in the hands of the people of Denver, but the reality is we have an unsettled electoral environment.
7: Yeah, we do have an unsettled electoral environment, don't we? I mean, for the Democrats, it is quite unsettled. Well, it's really settled. You, for the longest time, allowed for the corruption of young minds, allowing them into the party, agreeing with them with all the things that I described, abolishing ICE and Electoral College and ranked choice voting, and I could go on, and prisons and police, right? You let all of them in. You convince them that you are on their side. And then when they start winning elections, you're getting upset. Why? Because you got booed the other day by the Democrat Socialists, and now everybody knows that you're next, and they don't like you either, Hakeem Jeffries, the House Minority Leader. Yeah, that's the kid. Well, I guess the good news in all of this is that he didn't blame Trump, because if you're going to go there, then we're getting ridiculous.
14: Which is going to be the case when Donald Trump is president.
7: Never mind. Okay. All right. I'm out. That's all. Sorry about that. Yeah. I know. Yeah. It's all about Trump. So if you were wondering whether or not Hakeem Jeffries could pivot out of that conversation and make it about Trump, you betcha. Just like the leftists in Paris can pivot out of a conversation of, hey, why don't you give the 1,300 people who died air conditioning so they wouldn't have died? America. They're the problem. See, just the same way that they pivoted away from that logic and made it about us, it's the same way Hakeem Jeffries, who probably thinks a lot alike with regard to the politics of socialist Europe, says, no, it's about Trump. See, that's the problem. It's Trump. Can't make it up. I mean, you could make it up, but nobody would believe you. And then now you do it in truth, and it's like, is this made up? No, it's not made up. It's true. All right, we got to take a break in just a minute. I can't be fair with the time, can I? No, I can't be fair with the time. Well, I mean, you transitioned me, but I'm not ready to, I'm just ready to transition into a break. I'm not ready to go into another topic. But when we come back, we'll have more on the Supreme Court decision today and birthright citizenship that's going to be happening infinitum until Republicans, easy for me to say, do something about it. Then also, we've got Scott Bessent, who was talking this morning about something very important to families across the country, that as we get closer and closer to America 250 and Independence Day, that we should be thinking about. I thought this was a strong message, so we're going to get to that coming up. And then some more of what is going on with regard to the concerns that we have about the Save America Act now. And the latest on that. So more to come. Stay where you are. Anytime you want to watch, at FL Voice News on YouTube, Rebel X, Facebook, and Instagram. My name is Drew Steele, and this is Florida's Voice.
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28: The next round, Team USA will play Bosnia next Wednesday. And one thing about Bosnia, I could not point out where it is on a map. I don't know the first thing about Bosnia, and I don't want to know. That's because Team USA, we're back. We're better than ever. That's next Wednesday. Get prepared, Bosnia, because you don't want it. You don't want it like that.
6: Hey, Dee, I'm not trying to be mean or anything, but I just have a question to ask about the World Cup and the coverage.
7: Go ahead.
6: So that is a reporter from L.A. Her name is Abigail, and she's talking about the World Cup match with the U.S. and Bosnia, and she apologized because she said she couldn't find Bosnia on a map. Now, a couple of things come to mind. Number one, if you're reporting on the World Cup, and you knew you were going to report on the World Cup, and you knew ahead of time every single solitary country that was going to be playing in said World Cup, no matter where they finished, wouldn't you figure maybe it's a good idea to find them on a map? Or maybe look at it? I mean, is that...
7: It's probably a good idea.
6: Yeah, I mean, I'm just... Maybe I'm speaking out of turn, but... So, why didn't she? Like, that seems to be like a prerequisite for that. For the World Cup coverage. How do you cover a country and you can't... Now, I'm not talking about, you know, it's a geography lesson or something. But you're covering them. Shouldn't you be like, I don't know, it's right over there. It's right next to so-and-so. Like, that should be part of your gig. I don't know.
7: Agreed.
6: Okay, that's all. I just needed you to agree with me. That's all. Moving on. Good. Okay, got that off my chest. Well, let's see. What else? Scott Bessent talking about how important it is that, look, we've got an opportunity right now. You have an opportunity right now. It's important that the president, along with the cabinet, start to identify all the positives about why you want to continue to have Republicans, and especially this president, in office, and the things that we have done, the things that are a positive for everybody, even you lefties.
29: But I would encourage everyone with a child 18 or under to open the accounts, because many corporations, we've got over 80 corporations that are going to put money into Trump accounts. We've got great philanthropists like Susan and Michael Dell. They're putting $6.25 billion for the young people who live in zip codes in the bottom 80% of the income brackets. That's about $250 per account right there. And then we've got other people. Harold Hamm has adopted Oklahoma. the Ray Dalio and his foundation have adopted Connecticut. So, and we think that up to 20 states may also contribute to these Trump accounts. This is a game changer. 38% of American households do not own equities. And you know, our goal is to push this out to the teach financial literacy and to bring everyone into the American dream.
6: Now, a couple of things come to mind with that. Scott Bessent, who's talking about Trump accounts and how important it is that you get into these Trump accounts. $1,000 savings benefit for families with newborns, and how no matter where you are in this country, the benefit that you will have into the future for your child, it's remarkable what we're able to do. And then, Dee, do I want to talk about the cynical side? Do I want to be a cynic on this, or do I just leave that alone?
11: Would it be fair if we didn't talk about it?
6: Sure. But let's... I got to do it. I got to say it, because I'm a cynic. I'm not a cynic about it, because it's great. $1,000 savings benefit for families with newborns. You know what's in the news today? You know who's having newborns here? Are they going to be able to, as well, benefit from this? Like if the birthright citizenship issue. You got a baby. Baby's born here. You're not even going to be sticking around the country. But that child is going to be collecting and being able to be part of this. And ultimately you can... I don't know. Is that a mean thing to say? I mean, forgive me.
11: It's the truth.
6: Yeah, I know. But I'm a little worried about this birthright citizenship.
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0: Papa, why can't we telegraph while riding a horse?
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0: Well, if Jeffro can't do it, neither should you. 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
15: News this hour at Town Hall. I'm Bob Agnew in Washington. The U.S. Supreme Court has weighed in on the issue of birthright citizenship.
5: The Supreme Court votes 5-4 to uphold birthright citizenship, so babies born on American soil are automatically American citizens regardless of the immigration status of their parents. Now, this ruling, one of the most highly anticipated of the year, President Trump, on the first day of his second term, signed an executive order to end birthright citizenship, and he was at the Supreme Court for oral arguments, a historic first for a sitting president. Laura Winters reporting.
15: Also today, the High Court upheld state laws that bar transgender girls and women from playing on school athletic teams. Justice upholding such bans in Idaho and West Virginia, ruling that those states can block transgender athletes who are biological males from participating on the girls' sports teams at both the public school level and universities. 3 firefighters killed over the weekend in a wildfire burning along the Colorado-Utah border were trying to shield themselves from flames by deploying tent-like shelters at the time when they were overcome. That's according to officials. Players going to be literally feeling the summer heat in World Cup matches this week. Here's correspondent Ben Thomas.
8: Teams playing in open-air venues will be playing under a dome, a heat dome.
9: Forecast high temperatures are going to be anywhere between the 90s to low 100s.
8: Brian Putnam at the National Weather Service.
9: That's going to be the air temperature that you'll see.
8: And he warns with the high humidity,
9: heat indices are going to be higher than that. And that's the temperature that it's going to feel like. That's the stress that you're going to be feeling on your body and that heat. And those heat indices are probably going to range between 100 to 110 degrees and maybe as high as up to 115 degrees.
10: players have medical staff, three-minute cooling breaks midway through each half, and other safeguards. I'm Ben Thomas.
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13: Dion, Coach Prime Sanders, says he feels like his old and much younger self again a year after undergoing surgery to remove his cancerous bladder. He was fascinated by the robot technology that was used to carry that out, and he said he wanted to draw attention to it so others might be helped by it, this being Men's Health Awareness Month. New Jersey Republican Congressman Tom Keene reveals a depression diagnosis after returning to the House from a lengthy absence.
17: The Republican congressman said on Tuesday that his lengthy and previously unexplained absence from the House was due to being treated for depression, publicly elaborating for the first time on the medical condition that had kept him away from Washington. Keene made the disclosure in a floor speech when he returned to the Capitol after missing more than 100 votes since March 5th. Keene began his speech by saying it didn't feel natural to talk about himself, but he felt that he owed an explanation to the people of New Jersey's 7th District, his colleagues in the chamber, and the American people for his absence. Bernie Bennett, Washington.
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6: Well, hey, everybody. Glad you're joining us today on Florida's Voice. My name is Drew Steele. Big D on the other side of the glass. You got Nina in the breaking newsroom. And you hanging out with us at FL Voice News on YouTube, Rumble, X, Facebook, and Instagram. If you want to check out the show after hours, Florida's Voice with Drew Steele, the podcast, Apple Podcast, Spotify, blah, blah, blah, blah, blah. And a lot to come, including more on the Democrat Socialists of America and the things that they're going to do to this country and how they're just talking about it. They're just bringing it all up right to your face And it's almost like they don't care. And we talked about it yesterday. The reason why they don't care is because they've indoctrinated enough people in this country to follow along with their agenda. I'll get to that coming up in just a bit. Obviously, the Supreme Court decisions today, pretty big. And some other decisions that were pretty big you might be interested in. Travis Thompson joining us here on Florida's Voice, Executive Director of All Florida. And we are always happy when he's got an opportunity to join us. And I believe he's with us right now. Is he with us right now? Is he joining us here? Let's see. Travis, can you hear me? Okay, there you are. All right. I was looking for you. How are you, sir?
0: Good, buddy. Just got done fishing for the day.
6: Oh, all right. Well, let's start with that. Let's start. What were you fishing for? What did you catch? What didn't you catch? What was the big one that got away? What was it?
0: Well, I can't tell you where we were fishing because that's secret.
6: Yeah.
0: As a true fisherman, I can't tell you that. But yeah, we got into a lot of brim and bluegill and shell crackers today. Got a cooler full of fish. We're headed home to clean them.
6: So,
0: great day. Great day.
6: Yeah, it is. So the amount of fish, I'm sorry, I'm really interested in this. The amount of fish you caught, you got a good couple of days ahead of you, a couple of weeks ahead of you. I mean, how many?
0: Oh, yeah, we got, look, how else are we going to celebrate freedom in Florida?
6: Right.
0: 250. We're going to fry fish on the 4th of July, ooh, celebrate 250 of America, Florida's right to fish and hunt. Like,
6: yep.
0: All of it together, right?
6: It's fantastic. All right. So speaking of fantastic or not fantastic, let's find out what is going on here. So tell me about this court case that I'm hearing about. And I guess start from the beginning about this court case, what's been out there, and then what decision was just currently made on this?
0: Yeah, so this court case, we knew at the outset, and we being International Order, T. Roosevelt, their partners, we knew at the outset that this court case really had no merit. But this was a thing that the anti-hunters, the radical environmentalists wanted to pursue, the folks that are the reason that we wanted a constitutional right to fish and hunt in Florida. We knew that they were going to pursue this. They didn't want a bear hunt. They didn't care about science. They didn't care about your wildlife agency. They didn't care about how conservation works in this country. They just wanted emotions and feelings to drive wildlife management, which is not what we want. We want science to drive it. We want good policy, robust policy that protects wildlife. And, you know, if it's a sustainable resource we can utilize, we want to do that. That's what bears are in the state of Florida. Okay. And that's what was born out through this lawsuit that was, you know, it was dismissed with prejudice.
6: Ooh, okay. So that is huge. And so, I mean, a lot of people have been, I've been talking about this, Travis, recently, because even in my neighborhood, I can't tell you how many bears are in my neighborhood right now. And the neighbors, you know, taking pictures and think they're so cute. It's like, it's not cute. And what has been happening with the bear population? We've talked about this, Travis.
0: We've talked about it. You've talked about it with Luke Hilgeman from IOTR.
6: Yep.
0: You've talked about it with a number of folks. And what people can get confused on is the wildlife agency is in charge of our wildlife. They did not set a hunt up to decrease the bear population. They set a hunt up that said, if we successfully harvested all of the bears that are on this allotted amount, the population would stay the same or increase. Like, it wasn't a number to decrease the population. It was, we have a renewable resource. I'm a conservationist, Drew. Conservation means seeking the proper use of a resource. That's what we did here. And this court case bore it out. And this court case is the first time that we've seen our amendment to our right to fish and hunt cited in judicial it's a judicial decision, which is really big for us, really big for us at IOTR to see that out there. Like, what a tremendous day for the people of Florida,
6: right,
0: that we were able to see this anti-hunting, radical anti-hunting group dismissed with prejudice, and Amendment 2 cited as part of the reason that it was dismissed with prejudice.
6: Which is amazing. So cool. And, you know, I wonder, I mean, I know you're not a lawyer, you just play one at home, but I'm wondering if ultimately, you know, this is going to help with other cases that might come up, because they're not going to stop. They won't. We've seen this in other states, the concerns that we've had about what they're doing in other states with regard to hunting and basically taking away people's ability to feed themselves. I mean, it is sick how far they'll go. I'm trying to think of what state it was. I want to say it was Seattle or something like that, in Washington State.
0: It's in Oregon. It's IP28 Oregon, okay. In Oregon. And at IOTR, we're working against IP28 in Oregon, but also on constitutional rights in states like Colorado, which would be the next Oregon, right? That's where the radicals are going to go after they're done in Oregon, is they're going to move to Colorado. Like they've got a clear path. And it's the states without a constitutional right to fish and hunt that they attack. The thing that this does, and we've said this since you first had me on in like 2023, the thing that this does is it protects wild Florida. It protects our wildlife. It protects our woods, protects our waters. This keeps places wild, the right to fish and hunt does. And this bear decision bears that out, pun intended.
6: Ah, there you go. Yeah, very important. So great to hear that. And obviously the... you said with prejudice or without prejudice? What did you say? When
0: dismissed with prejudice.
6: Nice. Okay. So this is a big deal, and dismissing the entire thing. And so I love hearing that. And one other thing I just want to mention before we go is how important it's going to be to continue to keep the eye on the ball. Because like I just mentioned before, there are going to be people that are going to try to move in all different kinds of ways, try to figure out any way that they possibly can. The radical gets more radical. Like it's, and something that we're going to talk about in just a couple of minutes is how, you know, you have the radicals that are out there that have decided that they're not going to be sneaky about it. They're coming right out and saying exactly who they are, exactly what they want to do. And there are a lot of people who get convinced that what they're saying is right because they make you feel guilty about, like, the poor bears and how you just want to kill them and how you're just evil that way. They're going to couch it in such a way that it's going to frighten people when they don't really understand how the science works or how the environment works, how all of this is put together, you know?
0: It's so critically important, Drew. When we work in other states, we look at how state wildlife agencies work. And the way Florida's is created is the best, where we have a constitutionally created agency and they're empowered to use science to create wildlife policy.
6: Yeah.
0: And this decision bore that out, which is a thing that's important to me because it protects me from the emotions. It protects me from the radicals. It protects me from, you know, how I wake up feeling today driving wildlife policy, which is not sustainable. It's not conservation minded at all. So this is a big win for everyone in Florida. Whether you hunt bears or not, if you care about wild Florida, this is a big win.
6: Yeah. And the thing I'll just say this as well. The thing that drives me crazy is when we tell you this is what we want to do, and then we get these court cases where we win, and then we go out and we do what needs to be done to, like you said, keep or increase what is out there. And then when they actually see the data and the science and the numbers and they actually see that what we're talking about is actually happening, you would imagine they'd be like, oh, they might be right. No, they don't do that. There's no right in this. Their right is to stop us. Full stop.
0: In my world, it's hunting and fishing, right? That's where they want to stop. But broader, there's so many things in society they want to stop. So this is where I fight is on the hunting, fishing, conservation side. I want to keep Florida wild. I want to be able to go get my own food source. Food security is national security. Hunting, ranching, agriculture, all those things fold together. They want to stop all of that.
6: Yeah. All right, my friend. Great to see you there on a successful fishing trip, which is always good because you like to be saying that it was a successful trip as opposed to the one that got away. Good for you. All right, my friend. We'll see you soon. All the best.
0: Thanks,
6: God bless.
0: Drew.
6: Okay.
0: Take care, buddy.
6: Take care. That's Travis Thompson joining us here on Florida's Voice. All right. A couple of other things that are going on today. The governor was talking about the birthright citizenship issue and was quite critical on that decision and what took place, as you know, hopefully, and if you don't, the Supreme Court upholding birthright citizenship. People are beside themselves today on this. How could this possibly be? The governor.
1: Authority for Florida to suspend certain restrictions while allowing the legislature to review long-term policy decisions. Additionally, this legislation prohibits pre-planned adoption agreements and surrogacy contracts involving citizens or residents of foreign countries of concern. China ships people here for birth. They do it's really a seedy thing, and I'm glad that we were able to do that. I know we're hoping that the Supreme Court is going to interpret the 14th Amendment so that we can put

means we cease to be our own rulers. It's a little bit of what he had to say. And, you know, I go back to something that I talked about before and how you've got people who have been talking about the citizenship issue with regard to China and the birth tourism, people talking about the open borders, people coming here illegally and then having a child, chain migration, which was discussed as well, and how you're going to have people that are going to come to the country, have a baby in the country, and then all of a sudden there are more and more people in the country. It's almost like the left is just sitting back waiting for the Trump administration to go away so they can load this up even more. With what? Like, load this country up more with people who don't want to assimilate. They do not want to be part of the fabric of the country. They are just going to be here in many cases. And look, it's just what it is. In many cases, you have people that are in the country that are using a lot of what we offer here in this country with regard to the welfare that we can give to those that are in need. And I had something on that, and the numbers are just astronomical of what has been taking place in this country. You have a party that is all about birthright citizenship. Why? Because it fundamentally changes the country and has the possibility of destroying the nation from within. They want the open borders. They want to stop deportations. They want sanctuary cities. You see all of the things that the party wants. And if Democrats get back in power, it's going to be, I don't want to say game over, but boy, it's going to take a lot. So one of the things that I was talking about earlier, and it was on a different show and I was filling in this afternoon, had to do with what we know from the past about this, about birthright citizenship, and what the framers meant by birthright citizenship and the talk of subject to the jurisdiction thereof. And Tom Elliott, the great Tom Elliott from Grabian, did a fantastic Substack on the ruling and was talking about the history. And, you know, so many times we look at situations like this and we think about the history of the country and we think about what somebody interprets for us and tells us that the 14th Amendment is that protection that you can lean in because that's what they meant when they talked about the birthright citizenship issue and subject to the jurisdiction thereof in it. Well, Tom Elliott goes through and he talks about 1866 and the men who actually drafted the words and then put them to a vote. And it's all there for you to read. It's in the public record. As a homeschool family, that's why you go to original documents and don't listen to somebody else that comes along and interprets for you. It's nice that there are people that do it. But remember, if they're politically motivated or sway a certain way politically, they're going to couch it in a completely different way than was meant originally. And so anytime you have an opportunity to go to original documents, you go. And so in 1866, you had a debate that was part of the public record. And it showed that, quote unquote, subject to the jurisdiction thereof, didn't mean like those were pretty words and don't think about it. And if you're born on this soil that automatically you're a citizen, no. So the man who wrote it, as Tom Elliott's talking about, Senator Jacob Howard of Michigan, introduced that clause and told the Senate, by the way, birthright citizenship, quote, will not, of course, include persons born in the U.S. who are foreigners, aliens, who belong to the families of ambassadors or foreign ministers. He put it in there. It's there. Already laid it out. And the qualifiers that go along with it, Senator Lyman Trumbull of Illinois, chairman of the Judiciary Committee at the time, supplied the definition that the modern

0: reading, makes-believe isn't there. And what he said was, quote, subject to the jurisdiction thereof means subject to the complete jurisdiction thereof. Not owing allegiance to anybody else. That's what it means. It literally was said that way. And so they debated this. They went back and forth. Senator George Williams of Oregon said that the words meant, quote, fully and completely subject to the jurisdiction of the U.S. And he used the child of an ambassador to illustrate the difference between being answerable to an American law and being wholly within American allegiance. And what does that mean? Remember when, I got to see if I can find it. And of course, when I need it, I usually can't find it, but I will. Do you remember that it wasn't too long ago when during the discussion, this is good, and I'm going to find it, so I'm kind of stalling, and has to do with Ketanji Brown Jackson and what she said about, well, let's say you're in Japan, right? And let's say, for example, you're there. Here is that argument that she was making about being subject to the jurisdiction. She got it all wrong when she said,
1: I was thinking about this, and I think there are various sources that say this, that you can have, you obviously have permanent allegiance based on being born in whatever country you're from. That's what everybody recognizes. But you also have local allegiance when you are on the soil of this other sovereign. And I was thinking, you know, I'm a U.S. citizen and visiting Japan. And what it means is that, you know, if I steal someone's wallet in Japan, the Japanese authorities can arrest me and prosecute me. It's allegiance meaning, can they control you as a matter of law? I can also rely on them if my wallet is stolen to, you know, under Japanese law, go and prosecute the person who has stolen it. So,
0: okay. Got that? And people were like, no, you've got that all wrong. And of course, if you're talking about somebody who's like, you know, when it comes to being a...
2: I'm not a biologist.
0: Yeah, when it comes to what is a woman, I'm not a biologist. Then maybe you're not as confused about this. Because, do I trust this person to begin with? Probably not. But I just read it to you. Something more than a physical presence within the borders. It meant not owing allegiance to anybody else. That's what it means. And what they were talking about in 1866, when they had the debate on this, follow what I say. It meant something more than being protected by the laws while a person happens to be here, subject to the complete jurisdiction, owing allegiance to no one else. That's when I just said that the Senator Williams of Oregon at the time in 1866 said that the words meant, quote, fully and completely subject to the jurisdiction of the U.S. And he used the child of the ambassador, like I described, about the difference between being answerable to American law in some respects, like what Ketanji Brown Jackson was saying about, and I go to Japan, I break the law, I got to subject to... No, that's not what we're talking about. And being wholly within American allegiance. They knew the difference. And I'm bringing all of this up because, first of all, Tom Elliott did a great job on this. And he's spot on. Because you can go to the arguments, the debates on this from 1866, and you can see it yourself. But here's the second part that's so important. How is it that Justice Roberts and Justice Barrett didn't know this? Of course, I was going to say, of course they did, but did they? Did they bother? And anybody there that was with them and is part of the Supreme Court and part of the decision-making that was going on behind the scenes, did anybody look into this in the original documents, look at the debates and the arguments and the language and what they meant at the time in 1866 and go, no, that's not what they meant. either they were derelict in what they should have done in examining the original documentation on the debates about this, which I don't think is true, or they knew it and made a decision based on politics. Like, I don't want to be the justice that's going to do this. I feel like the political winds are blowing in the wrong direction. It's sort of the same way when anybody is arguing about deportations and the amount of deportations that would have to be done for us to get to a place where we would be net zero as far as those numbers are. Because number one, we don't know how many. Are there 8, 10, 15, 20 million people that are here illegally? Number two, you can't just show up at people's doors and tell them they have to leave. That's horrible, horrific. Third thing is, you see what's going on the streets and the chaos that's happening? And more of that's going to be on the way if you keep this up. What I'm saying is that there are people that are bold and brave and understand their role in the constitutional makeup that we are, with co-equal branches of government and doing the right thing constitutionally, or there are people that wave their finger at the wind and get worried if they make a wrong decision politically.
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9: 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He's not shy about his opinions on all things facing us here in Southwest Florida and Collier County. 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
14: This is a Bloomberg Money Minute. Wall Street today wrapping up its best quarter of gains in 6 years. That's thanks to a surge in shares of chip makers and AI-related stocks. And today, after strong signs about jobs and consumer confidence, that's fueling optimism about the upcoming second quarter earnings season. Today, the Dow added 136 points, closing at a fresh record high. The tech-heavy NASDAQ up 394. That's a 1.5% jump. The S&P added 59. Big gains. The U.S. Supreme Court agreed to hear an appeal by Apple. That's regarding a contempt ruling against the iPhone maker in its long-running antitrust battle with Fortnite maker Epic Games. That's over the fees it charges on its app store. And a real about-face today from the FDA, which has given Philip Morris, the maker of Marlboro and other cigarettes, the okay to market its Zyn nicotine pouches as less harmful, less risky than cigarettes. It's the first time Philip Morris has ever received that distinction. Tom Busby, Bloomberg Radio.
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15: AP Anita Padilla is in the Florida's Voice newsroom. Let's see what's up.
16: Hey there, Drew. House Republicans remain at a standstill on Capitol Hill, and a Florida congresswoman is at the center of the stalemate. I'm Anita Padilla, the news director here at Florida's Voice, and here's what's topping the news right now. More than a dozen conservative Republicans, including Florida Congresswoman Anna Paulina Luna, are continuing to block procedural votes in an effort to force action on the Save America Act. The group wants the Senate to take up the election security measure, which would require proof of citizenship for federal election registration. House Speaker Mike Johnson has tried to break the impasse by pairing the bill with the annual National Defense Authorization Act, but the holdouts say that doesn't go far enough. The standoff has effectively frozen House business, putting several major legislative priorities on hold just days before the July 4th recess. In the meantime, Florida Attorney General James Huffmeyer announcing criminal charges against five people accused of defrauding the state's public assistance program. Prosecutors say these suspects used stolen electronic benefit transfers, or those EBT cards. Those cards have information and personal identification data to buy high-value items like energy drinks, coffee, bottled water. So they were buying those and then reselling them for cash. The alleged scheme operated incarcerated in both Orange and Seminole counties, and it was diverting taxpayer-funded benefits intended for eligible Florida families. And state officials say two of the defendants are believed to have come into the country illegally back in 2024. The case remains under investigation, and officials say additional charges could be filed. In Jacksonville, Mayor Donna Deegan facing a new political attack. There's a conservative advocacy group calling itself the Duval War Room that's released a digital video criticizing the city's spending and budget priorities. The video echoes recent criticism from Governor Ron DeSantis and Florida's chief financial officer, Blazin Golia, over a $75,000 digital greeting display at Jacksonville International Airport. But Deegan has defended that expenditure, saying that her administration operates a lean budget and that the display is simply a modern communication tool for visitors. All right, that's a look at your news headlines here at 4:35. I'm Anita Padilla, the news director. Drew, back over to you.
0: All right, Anita, we appreciate you there in the Florida's Voice newsroom and everybody working hard. Anytime you want to check out the stories that they are working on, you just go to flvoicenews.com. That's the website. A couple more minutes away, scheduled to join us. Sam Wilson is a candidate for Clearwater City Council, so we're going to be talking to them about everything that's going on there in just a few more minutes. By the way, some of the fireworks going on Capitol Hill, and I'm not talking about Independence Day yet. Who's that man? Yeah, I'm talking about something a little stronger than that. You know, it was Anita Padilla who was just mentioning some of the back and forth and the fighting that's going on right now on Capitol Hill. It was getting ugly. You had on Capitol Hill the discussion about sanctuary cities. You had family members who were there to testify about these sanctuary cities and states and the loss of their loved ones. And some of it got really heated. We're going to play a bunch of it coming up, but here's just a taste. Representative Mike Lawler of New York was screaming back and forth with Jamie Raskin and basically calling him out for being complicit in a lot of what we're seeing across the country with regard to these sanctuary cities and these policies.
17: The same outrage you feel about Renee Good and Alex Pretty,
18: Mr.
17: you
18: Chairman,
17: should feel about Sheridan Gorman and Lincoln Riley and every angel family in this country.
19: I do feel that outrage.
17: You do not. Because if you did, you would not support sanctuary jurisdiction.
19: Do you feel the outrage about Alex Pretty and Renee Good?
17: You should be ashamed of yourself.
19: You don't belong in this committee.
17: Jamie.
19: You should get the hell out of here. You don't understand the rules of the committee. You don't understand the Constitution.
17: You're a disgrace.
0: Wow. I mean, it goes on for another minute, and it doesn't get much better there than that, or worse, as you could say. But yeah, it was heated, and we'll play some of the reasons why Democrats were heated. Look, they have a clear and distinct decision to make moving forward in this country. They're going to have to continue to decide what... Feel bad for I don't want to say feel bad for Jamie Raskin because, but think about Jamie Raskin's position. Right now, he is someone who, on the one hand, is going to have to protect his position that he has been in, which is not far left enough for the Democrat socialists on the one hand. And on the other hand, he has to convince people that he's also moderate in his positions and that he is about the rule of law, that he's against sanctuary cities when he's for it, but tries to claim it's for the right reasons to be for it. I'd like for him to explain it, among other things. So it's quite the tight rope to walk. But we'll talk about that more coming up. But first, let's do this. I was just mentioning that Sam Wilson's joining us here on Florida's Voice candidate for Clearwater City Council. Let's find out what's going on there. First of all, it's Drew Steele. How are you, sir?
20: Doing all right. Thanks for having me.
0: Well, I appreciate you being here. So talk about what's been going on there in Clearwater. Why are you a candidate for the city council? What's been happening there?
20: Right. So originally, you know, I wanted to run because ultimately I'm a product of, you know, Turning Point USA, of listening to Charlie Kirk. I'm actually not too old. I'm 26, so obviously I was in college not too long ago, and I started a Turning Point chapter on my college campus because I knew the need to push, you know, the morals of the conservative agenda, And to spread it high and far to young people. And ultimately, as I made my way out of college and just, you know, growing up here in Clearwater, I thought, you know, I think it's important that the next generation gets involved, that I felt a calling that, you know, I have to give back to my city to some capacity. And I found an opportunity to run, and I found an opportunity to serve and to take on the issues that are facing Clearwater. Clearwater is such a destination city. Yeah. And I vowed when I was running that I'm going to try and mix that livability with destination and give people like myself who live in the city a thriving future. And a lot of that lies in downtown. We have a big problem going on in our downtown Clearwater, a lot of debate, a lot of, you know, future talks of where our city is heading. And I thought the city council needs my perspective. They need somebody who is not your average candidate in terms of experience or just age in general, but somebody who's been contributing to the political arena and who can come in and make a difference.
0: So what has been going on in Clearwater? I mean, it's so beautiful, and unfortunately lately it's been in the news for some of the wrong reasons. And, you know, we're concerned about a lot of what has been happening there. I mean, what are the people telling you that they're concerned about the most? Maybe the top two things that they're concerned about with regard to Clearwater and what direction the city has been going.
20: Right. Well, obviously, I mentioned downtown. Downtown is the number one issue.
0: Yeah.
20: It's just been a long problem for decades of things of, you know, buildings that have not been activated. A lot of property have just laid dormant, and unfortunately, city councils have not figured out a way to navigate it. You know, it's dealing with, of course, the Church of Scientology and figuring out ways to work together to advance a downtown that all residents can be proud of. And, you know, of course, you're either, you know, politically pandering to one side or the other, unfortunately. And there seems to be this imbalance of unity in our city. And so I'm trying to push unity that we all need to work together to figure out a way to make downtown a place where all residents can come and enjoy. And I think we're turning a page here. I think we're turning a big chapter in our city's, you know, redevelopment actions that I think I can help out with that.
0: Yeah, I think people get concerned, you know, if they're on the outside. Obviously, we're a statewide program, and if they're on the outside looking in, they know how beautiful Clearwater is and the city itself and the discussion about it. People may not know the things that are specifically happening in the downtown area and the like, but it sounds to me as if, and tell me if I'm wrong, because this could be like a micro of a macro, which is basically what's happening in Clearwater is happening in cities all across the state. So if you don't live in Clearwater, this may be happening in an area near you, and it's that you don't have a unified front in what needs to be done. The pandering that's happening to one side or the other is leaving the middle wide open, and nothing gets done. So the same buildings that have been vacant haven't changed because neither one of them is taking the priority, and the people that are supporting one side or the other aren't even looking at that to try to get that solved. And so everything just lays dormant. It doesn't change. Nothing changes. Sides get stronger, but you don't get anything done. Is that where we're at?
20: I think that's where we're at, unfortunately. I think both sides, however you feel about the Church of Scientology or whoever, even if it's mostly residents that just don't care. The residents that don't care about it or are like, you know, hey, why isn't our downtown being activated? Why is it lacking in so many areas? And then you have the residents who are totally anti-Church of Scientology that are sitting there saying, well, we don't trust anything. We don't trust any kind of activation that the church is trying to do. We don't trust it. We've lived here for decades. We've seen it. It's a whole corrupt thing, and we just would rather have, ultimately, I feel like some folks would rather just have nothing than something if the something is being provided by the Church of Scientology.
0: Wow. So, all right. So maybe I need to ask a little bit more about that. So how much control does the church have? I mean, you've brought them up a couple of times. As far as these buildings or the downtown itself, or, I mean, they have that much control?
20: Well, according to, the Tampa Bay Times reported on this in 2017, and they put out a huge article about just laying out the landwork of kind of how much is controlled, and about 200 parcels are controlled either by the church or the parishioners of the church. And so it's a huge footprint in our downtown.
0: Right. So I'm assuming that a lot of the properties or the places that could be changed or they could do something with, they haven't done anything with. So that's a big part of this as well. There is an opportunity there. And it's just something that has been there for a long time. And people get frustrated, like you, to get off the sidelines and get in the game because they know what's right. They know what needs to be done. And there's nobody on the city council who's speaking out about this to get something done to the benefit of everybody in the city.
20: Right. It's just a divide. It's a house divided, unfortunately. Yeah. And, you know, you have the folks that are just like, I don't want to work with them no matter what. And then you have another side of folks that are like, okay, well, if we don't work with them, then we will have nothing, unfortunately, because if they own so much property, it is their own private property. It's private property rights is what it comes down to. And the way I see it is they don't have to activate anything if they don't want to. They can leave it empty for more years to come. And obviously it would be a disservice to the residents of Clearwater. But I think right now, you know, you're seeing some kind of hope because they've come out within the past few months, actually, and have laid out a full plan saying we are going to activate most of our properties on Cleveland Street. EVO Entertainment is coming in, and they're going to build a $50 million theater. And so I see that as a little silver lining of hope that, hey, you know, these properties might end up getting activated, and we have to be united in supporting that effort because that's the future of our downtown. The future of downtown lies in all of us as a city. And so we have to come. And so that's the message that I'm bringing of that unity message of let's just come together, be optimistic, be hopeful, encourage the church parishioners and the church to activate those properties and do what's right and, you know, make downtown Clearwater a place that all residents can enjoy. And I think that's what we're moving towards.
0: All right. Sam, if people want to find out more about you and your candidacy, where do they go?
20: You can go to VoteSamWilson.com, and you'll find me there. Vote Sam Wilson across all socials as well.
0: I'm laughing because VoteSamWilson.com, like nobody in the history of the internet took that. Like you're the only Vote Sam Wilson ever. Good for you. I was just thinking. Like,
20: it's a trademark.
0: That's good.
20: People, you know?
0: Good for you. All right, my friend, all the best. God bless. We'll see you.
20: All right, thanks. Appreciate it.
0: Yeah, that's Sam Wilson joining us here on Florida's Voice. All right, we'll be back.
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9: 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He's not shy about his opinions on all things facing us here in Southwest Florida and Collier County. 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
0: All right, let me finish this up before we go to break, because we went before the last break. And I played just a small short clip of what was going on Capitol Hill, because it was getting feisty up there. And they were having a committee talking about sanctuary cities, sanctuary states, the concerns about illegals in this country. The debate's still going on. Like, there should be a debate, but there's a debate because the Democrats exist. And we know where they stand on sanctuary states and cities, that they want to protect the people that are in this country illegally. And it doesn't seem to matter whether they're criminal or not. And all they want to talk about, Jamie. So you had Representative Mike Lawler, Republican, Jamie Raskin, Democrat, who were arguing back and forth because Mike Lawler doesn't understand why there's such disrespect from the Democrats when it comes to families who have lost loved ones because of illegals in this country. If they weren't in this country, they would still have a life. Jamie Raskin wants to make the argument about the lives that were lost, the two that were lost during what was the ICE riots and the stopping of ICE from doing their job and these anarchists getting in the way. And so there was this screaming match.
19: You don't understand the rules of the committee. You don't understand the Constitution.
0: You're a disgrace.
35: Mr. Raskin. Mr. Raskin.
0: You're absolute disgrace.
35: Mr. Raskin,
0: supporting sanctuary
19: policies. Say one word about
0: it. Get rid of
19: sanctuary policies.
0: I did. I wrote a whole New York Times op-ed about it. You should be absolutely ashamed of yourself.
19: Oh,
0: boy. So why did it get so heated? How did it get to that place? Well, this is a minute and 50 seconds long, and I have to play it all without stopping until we hit the break. This is why. Jessica Gorman is the mother of Sheridan Gorman, whose life was taken by an illegal in this country, and she just wants to understand why. Why the Democrats have a priority about of illegals, especially criminal illegals, over the lives of American citizens. And I want you to listen what she had to say about this.
36: I'm a lover, not a fighter. I'm a lover. I love children. I love pumping people up and making them feel good about themselves. I'm not racist. I'm not xenophobic. We've done everything right, my husband and I. We taught our daughter to be wonderful, beautiful person. Her love was extravagant. And now I'm going to have to spend my last waking moment. I'm going to have to spend fighting against these policies. Fighting for people to say her name. So, if you have the courage, please come talk to me. Come sit on that bench. I'll buy Congress a bench. Talk to each other. Talk to each other. We shouldn't be screaming across the room. I mean, we also shouldn't say but, because I have to just say, and I understand that you're here for a reason. I don't understand why it's only the Republican side that cares about our American children. And I know that you're a mother. I know that you're a father. I deeply value that. But basically what you just did, what you said was, I'm so sorry for your loss. I have a daughter too. I have a son. I feel your pain. You don't. You don't feel my pain. Because the next words out of your mouth were, but. There's no but when your child is in a coffin. There's no but. And I need you to understand that. And if you ever want to talk about it, I'm here. I'm going to buy you a bench. I'm going to buy, I can put that on the record. I'm going to buy Congress the bench. And they can come and sit and hold my hand and look me in the eye and explain to me why illegal immigrants are more important than my daughter. I really want to know because I don't understand. Please, I welcome you. I will listen. I will listen. I care. I care. I just need you to explain it to me because I don't and nor and I fear I will never understand.
0: Whoa. That's testimony today on Capitol Hill. The mother of Sheridan Gorman saying what a lot of people feel. It was something else on Capitol Hill today. I gotta take a break. It's Florida's Voice.
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3: News this hour from Town Hall. I'm Keith Peters in Washington. Several Supreme Court decisions were released today. One involved transgender athletes.
7: The Supreme Court upholds the transgender sports ban in two states, Idaho and West Virginia. The justices ruling the states can block transgender athletes who are biological males from participating in girls' sports teams at both public schools and universities. Justice Kavanaugh writing the opinion for the 6-3 majority.
3: Correspondent Laura Winters reporting, and the justices also upheld a long-standing belief in birthright citizenship.
8: The justices, in a decision in a New Hampshire case Tuesday, relied on a long-settled understanding of the 14th Amendment, adopted after the Civil War, and more recent federal laws in ruling anyone born in the country is a citizen, with limited exceptions. The Republican president's restrictions had been blocked by several lower courts and had not taken effect. Three conservative justices would have allowed the restrictions to take effect.
3: Correspondent Bernie Bennett. Temperatures for some of this week's knockout round games could prove dangerous for World Cup players and fans.
9: A threatening heat dome will engulf the central and eastern part of the country this week, with heat index temperatures, which combine air temperature with humidity, soaring into the triple digits in some places. Conditions will bring above average temperatures to World Cup host cities like Boston, Philadelphia, and Kansas City, Missouri, all of which have open-air stadiums. Bob Agner reporting.
3: It's a hot one for millions of people in the Midwest and Great Lakes states. Intense heat and humidity are baking the region with no immediate relief. The National Weather Service says conditions are dangerous. The heat index is exceeding 100 degrees in some areas. On Wall Street, a good day as the Dow was up by 136 points. The NASDAQ rose 393. The S&P advanced 58. More on these stories at townhall.com.
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5: The automaker is recalling more than 741,000 vehicles in the U.S. A transmission issue could damage the parking system, which could increase the risk of a crash or injury. The National Highway Traffic Safety Administration says the recall includes certain Ford F-150, Lincoln Aviator, Ford Explorer, Lincoln Navigator, and Ford Expedition vehicles with the model years between 2018 and 2021. Rich Thomason, Washington.
3: U.S. job openings stayed at a surprisingly strong 7.6 million in May as the American labor market remains resilient in the face of the economic shock from the Iran war. Forecasters had expected employers to post just 7 million openings in May. 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From Washington, I'm Keith Peters.
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34: 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We're going to bring you the news of the day, talk about things that are important to you. 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
0: Well, hey, everybody. Glad you're joining us today on Florida's Voice. My name is Drew Steele, Big D on the other side of the glass, along with Nina in the breaking newsroom over there. The whole newsroom is here. And you hanging out with us at FL Voice News on YouTube, Rumble X, Facebook, and Instagram. And also hanging out if you want to check out the podcast at Florida's Voice with Drew Steele, the podcast, Apple Podcasts, Spotify, wherever you get it. And by the way, don't forget on the weekends, We've got Rightline, your national voice. We do a live show every Saturday. That's right. Saturday's live. You mean you're on 6 days a week?
6: Yep.
0: But it's just a national show. Rightline, your national voice. And it's 4 to 6 p.m. You can watch at Rightline News on YouTube and X. And you can check it out on great radio stations across the country. All right. Before we get some of the news of the day going, we're going to step away for a little bit from the Supreme Court decisions because there's a lot of other things that have been going on, including Democrats who are saying, hey, if we get power back, we're going to pass the Equality Act, which is going to allow men and girls sports and locker rooms. So we are like, hey, you think a Supreme Court decision? No, it doesn't matter. There's such a difference. There's a big difference between Republicans and Democrats when it comes to the Supreme Court. And yeah, you know what? The Supreme Court made this decision and Democrats are like, we're not listening to anything. If you don't believe it, I'll show you the video evidence coming up in just a second. But first, all right, let's bring into the program Tim Graham joining us here on Florida's Voice, Executive Director at Newsbusters. We love Newsbusters. We love the work that they do. And so by default, we love Tim. Hi, Tim.
14: Hey.
0: It's good to see you again. How's everything going?
14: Fine. It's going to get real hot here, which maybe we're not ready for.
0: Yeah, well, you know, that climate change thing. I mean, that's what happens, Tim. You can't help it. The big dome of heat hate will be over you soon enough. And just an aside here, we're, of course, in the state of Florida. Tim, I believe, is probably in the D.C. area. And here's the thing. Where we feel your pain, we literally feel your pain. But we feel it all the time, Tim. That's the thing. We always feel the pain of high temps and stuff. Of course, we have the humidity to go along with it, but it's all right. As long as you have the AC, unlike some people in Europe, which I talked about earlier, who were blaming Americans for the problems in Europe with some of the people who unfortunately were dying because of the heat. But they're all about climate change. But that's a whole other subject, Tim. Let's talk about something else. So I know that you do an amazing job exposing what the media continues to do. Even when they get caught, they just continue to do what they do, which is this double standard in reporting, how they are more than happy to push one side, especially if it makes the president or Republicans, conservatives look bad. And then on the other side, there was a story that they didn't talk about that, quite honestly, I didn't hear anybody talking about out of Chicago. Can you talk about this?
14: Yes, and that is over last weekend, 8 murders, 40 people shot.
0: Wow.
14: And in Chicago. Now, this isn't exactly unheard of in Chicago, but it is an ongoing problem for Chicago. And I think that obviously, in blue cities, deep blue cities, Chicago hasn't had a Republican mayor in, 100 years?
0: Yeah.
14: You don't judge blue city mayors. You don't judge their performance. And you certainly don't underline how things maybe aren't great. This is the third largest city in the United States, the last time I checked.
0: Right.
14: But they just don't do stories like this. Now, they're not exactly telling you that murders are down dramatically in D.C. Because then they'll want to say it's the mayor's doing and not that there's National Guard people walking around. But
0: yeah,
14: crime is down. Yay.
0: Right. And then you have do you have the numbers? How often did they talk about the reflecting pool? I mean, it must have been, it felt like it was every single story.
14: We're counting CNN and MS Now, ABC, CBS, NBC, we're over 10 hours. It's a story they just can't let go.
0: Yeah.
14: And certainly there's a lot of people, I'm sure, that would say, why does Trump obsess over monuments and fountains and reflecting pools? Well, whatever he's interested in, whatever he's boosting, they've got to knock down. So there it's like, oh, he was going to get rid of the algae, but the algae is back.
0: Yeah.
14: And there are people standing there saying they're for the algae. What on earth was that about? But right. They've made that a big story because it's embarrassing to Trump. Anything that embarrasses Trump becomes news.
0: Yeah, and I kind of brought it up at the beginning of the conversation where it feels like even when they're caught, even when you call them out, they don't change. It's kind of like what a clip that I played yesterday of how the James Tallarico, the senator from Texas, took Ken Paxton's audio completely out of context about how he loves California instead of Texas, when meanwhile they just took the last couple of seconds of the clip as if they, I mean, they hire people who do this, and then they know that we're going to find out about it, and I bet that person still has a job. It's the same kind of thing with the media and how they report. They just keep doing this, even when they get caught. I guess it's like a promotion for them.
14: Obviously, yes. We kind of live in media silos. We don't at Newsbusters. We are buried in the liberal media all day.
0: Yeah.
14: We try to get our conservative media to balance it out in our heads. But if you're just only listening to liberal media, they're like, oh, we can, or if you're only following these Democrat X accounts, you're like, I didn't see anything in there that was misconstrued. And of course, the independent fact checkers, the so-called independent fact checkers, you can't count on them to say James Tallarico is wrong about anything. You know, they are going to largely attack the Republicans. You know, we found that pattern. I've been studying PolitiFact for a few years now. And the Republicans are judged as mostly false, pants on fire, like 80% of the time. And the Democrats, it's like maybe 35% are false. We had the first 3 months of this year, zero false.
0: Wow.
14: At PolitiFact, it's kind of absurd. They've kind of fixed it in the last month or two. It's a little bit more balanced, but it's still, far different than the way they are with Republicans.
0: Yeah. Hey, before we go, as the executive editor there at Newsbusters, you know, the things that you're looking at and you're seeing today, especially a day like today, where we have all of these different stories out of the Supreme Court, where you would imagine on the one hand, you would have Democrats that would be cheering certain decisions and talking, they would be loathing a certain decision, really mad about a certain decision, talking about Trump and the extreme court and how we have to do something about it. But on the other hand, they get a decision that's beneficial, they feel, to them. And like that mania of, I don't know which way to go. Do I still want to stack a court? Do I not want to stack a court? Like, what are they saying with regard to some of the rulings from the Supreme Court? Have you checked out some of the video that's out there today? What's it been like?
14: Yeah, we've got several blogs up at Newsbusters, more than a couple. And they're very predictable, and of course this is what we're looking for. But that, you know, the birthright citizenship, Trump loses, yay. Transgender, you know, boys trying to enter girls' sports, boo.
0: Yeah.
14: You know, and that's not surprising. What was objectionable today is, like, you know, Craig Melvin on NBC was like, I'm sorry that we might use the word biological male. Yeah. I know that's, but we're just quoting the actual decision. You know, like, I know these terms, like, the factual terms are triggering to you guys. I mean, this is where it's like, aren't the news media supposed to like the truth and facts? But on transgenderism, nope, it all enters the blur.
0: Yeah, I played that clip today that you had up. The trigger warning, basically, like, listen, this is, we're just reading off a piece of paper. We didn't say it. It's like, really? Is that, are you really doing that? And yes, they really did it. And then somebody had to tell him to say that. It's not just him, right? Because he's going to believe and go along with it. But somebody behind the scenes is like, oh, we got to do this. They probably have a whole room, Jim. There's a whole room of people who get triggered, and then they figure out whether or not they've got to say something before. Like, it's just, it's crazy. But anyway, great work as always. If people want to find out more about what you all are working on, where they can go on social media, where can they find out more about Newsbusters?
14: Thanks. Newsbusters.org is the website. We have the Newsbusters podcast and, of course, Newsbusters and the Media Research Center out there on X and Instagram and so on.
0: Yep. We love it. All right, my friend. Good to see you again. All the best. We'll see you soon, okay?
14: Thanks, Drew.
0: All right. That is Tim Graham joining us here on Florida's Voice. Always appreciate a visit. Executive editor at Newsbusters, doing great work. Yeah, that clip is going to be in the top five audio clips. It has to be. So if you're like, which clip are you talking about? You'll see soon enough. Don't worry. All right. Couple of other things that are going on. Here's Representative Lauren Underwood today. That was talking about the decision by the Supreme Court about the Title IX issue, men playing in women's sports, and what they could possibly do about that in the future. And I don't know. Let's see what they got to say about this.
6: We need to pass the Equality Act. Okay. And in a Democratic majority, we will be passing the Equality Act. We need to pass the Equality Act. And in a Democratic majority, we will be passing the Equality Act.
0: So what are they going to do? They're going to pass the Equality Act because they are not happy with the Supreme Court decision allowing men and women sports, or not allowing it. And so they're going to pass the Equality Act, which will allow that to happen. And this is how the Democrats work. And, you know, we put this out there because it's so important once again for people to recognize.

0: kinds of things. Chip Roy today was talking about the Supreme Court's birthright citizenship ruling as they were on Capitol Hill today talking about sanctuary cities.
1: Allowed our borders to be used as some sort of plaything. And now today, the United States Supreme Court manufacturing out of thin air a complete abomination of a ruling by the Chief Justice suggesting that you can simply become a citizen from being born on dirt, thereby validating the abhorrent practice of baby factories and moving people here to be born to be able to become a citizen, leaving us under no choice but to do what we must do to say, pause immigration. Just stop it. Stop all immigration, because if it's going to be exploited for people to come here when they're pregnant, if people allow somebody who's working for the Chinese Communist Party and to come here and have children to become American citizens, and then have our laws exploited like they were under the previous administration. It is why this Congress should act to pause all immigration.
0: Yeah, well, you could do that. That's one way to stop it from happening. Chip Roy thinking about, look, we've got to take drastic measures because that's the call right now. And he's right. I mean, you've got the Chinese Communist Party who are sending couples here, and they've got someone who is just about ready to have a baby. They come here. They are American citizens. Once they're born, they go back. They indoctrinate them. They send them back when they're 18. They vote in elections. Not the way we want. And if they're voting in an election, that's an interesting thing to think about. Let's step away for a second and just, let's contemplate for just a second. Huh. So if Chinese, I was going to say Chinese citizens, but yeah, if two Chinese citizens come to the United States and give birth to a child that now becomes an American citizen, and then they go back to China because they don't want nothing to do with the United States, and they're told by the Chinese Communist Party that this is what you do. Go ahead, Bernie.
2: This is what you do.
0: Yeah, and you probably like that. And this is what you do. And then we indoctrinate your children. And then they go back at 18 and they're going to vote against the Constitution of Republic and the rule of law and the things that we love and hold dear. What do you think they're voting for? Or rather, who would they be voting for? Like, which side would they vote for? Like, how, you know, 2 million strong could really change the outcome of an election, but you have to vote for somebody. So if you're voting for somebody, who would you be voting for? I don't think you'd be voting Republican. Just saying, you'd vote for anybody who would be on your team. And let's just say the people that are on your team are not on my team. Well, probably not on your team either. But they're on a team. But anyway, so there was one other thing that I wanted to mention because it's so important that we be reminded that you've either got to stop people from coming here if you are a certain days away from giving birth. You're going to have to stop tourists from coming here or people coming to this country if they are pregnant. Or you've got to have a constitutional amendment. I mean, we're going to have to start thinking about this. And they are. I know in Congress they're starting to think about this, no doubt. By the way, so even after the birthright citizenship order, here is Democrat, I'm not even sure which Democrat this is, but Democrats on Capitol Hill talking about the decision. And guess what? They're still not happy.
3: To protect the rights of all citizens. And the way we do that is reining in this hyper-partisan Supreme Court. Yeah. It's time to have a Supreme Court that is for the people and not just for their big donors.
0: There you go. That's Representative Greg Caesar? He's a Democrat of Texas. And this was on the rejection of the birthright citizenship order. And even when they got the decision that they wanted, they're still like, yeah, we got to pack the court. Just so you understand that they're never going to be happy. So there's that. What else we got? Oh, my. All right. Anytime you want to watch NFL Voice News on YouTube, Rumble, X, Facebook, and Instagram. All right. Let's see. Oh, look at this. We got a little bit of fraud news out there. It has to do with Ilhan Omar. Wait a second. Is this new? Hold on a second. No, this isn't new. I guess, let's see.
4: Omar is under scrutiny yet again over her alleged connections to Somali-based individuals arrested for fraud. The most recent individual was found in Somalia after being on the run for 4 years.

0: So more news on that? I know it's, and again, the things that we're fighting for and fighting against. Now, you wonder how, let's just say, children that were born in the United States that were indoctrinated by the Chinese Communist Party, and they're like, hey, can we vote for Ilhan Omar? Because I think we like where they're going with this. Yeah. Just saying. Link to another... Wow, do you hear the thunder outside? Can you hear that? D, can you hear the thunder outside on my microphone? Are you hearing this? Maybe it's
1: not on this side.
0: Okay, good. Never mind. Nothing happened. Everything's fine. We've got the Representative Ilhan Omar linked to another defendant in the $300 million Feeding the Future fraud case. Emails with subject lines referencing Ilhan's office. Now, that sounds like it's pretty direct. All right. Moving on to the state of Florida here. A couple of stories. First of all, James Fishback was asked about, I guess, Jay Collins, and was asked about, like, what's going on here with this lawsuit, and I guess Jay Collins personally bringing that lawsuit to his attention about how he's not eligible to be governor here in the state.
2: Jay Collins genuinely believes he could win, because if he did, he would have spent yesterday campaigning in the Keys with me, as opposed to rudely interrupting my campaign speech to hand me this frivolous lawsuit.
0: He interrupted to give him the really? Oh, okay.
2: If Jay Collins wants to be the governor,
0: yes,
2: he can just run and try to be the governor and convince the will of the voters.
0: That's everybody, right? That's you too, right?
2: Convince the voters to trust him.
0: Right. That's everybody. That's Byron Donald. That's Paul Renner. That's Jay Collins. That's James Fishback. That's everybody.
2: Remember, Ron DeSantis hired him to do a job. Hired him to do a job in August of last year. Ron DeSantis wants nothing to do with Jay Collins. That's why he's refused to endorse him, refused to speak positively about him publicly.
0: That is an interesting point. I mean, he did bring him in as a lieutenant governor. He's not endorsing him, and the governor doesn't want to endorse anybody, it seems.
2: He wants nothing to do with the guy. It's okay. I understand Governor DeSantis' position. As a business owner, I've also made bad hires in my life, people that I let go or let them slowly quit over time, and that's exactly what the governor is doing. If the guy who hired you will not endorse you, that is the clearest sign yet that the people of Florida want nothing to do with you, and that's exactly what the polls show.
0: Well, there's that. All right, so James Fishback not holding back there on the campaign trail when it comes to Jay Collins. And basically that was his answer to whether or not he was only running because he wants to be Byron Donald's lieutenant governor. Yeah, what? Okay, so that was a thing that got brought up today. Also, some other things that got brought up today. I know, there's been so much news today, and some of it's been crazy, like what's going on with the Supreme Court, and then that, and then the governor, who was shutting down a reporter today as they were talking about property tax relief, and I don't know what the reporter was talking about, but the governor was like, hey, hold on a second, pal.
3: So what I would say to you is this. You are going to hear those horror stories from every local government in the state.
0: Okay, so must have been about, hey, you know, if we pass the property tax amendment, then dogs and cats are going to get along all over town. It's going to be chaos. It's going to be horrible. Oh, and by the way, nobody will have a police department. Like that kind of thing, isn't it?
3: They are going to, I know that, and they're doing that to try to get people to not vote for this. They have a self-interest in keeping the gravy train going. If you can't see that, I don't know how I can help you. You're going to continue to be inundated by this. They're going to tell you, they're going to tell you there's no money for infrastructure. You're not going to have any money for police. You're not going to have any money for any of these things. They are going to say that over and over again. And let me ask you this question. Excuse me, I'm answering your question. You asked the question, I'm answering it. If we had $32 billion in 2019, I came here. I was all over the state. Did we not have services in 2019? Do I have amnesia? I mean, yes, we did. So even if you just said 2019 levels adjust for population and inflation, that'd be like $43 billion, $44 billion. You're having way more, even if you pass this property tax thing. So don't buy the hype. that you're not going to be able to do these things. I can tell you, anytime the property tax is put to the to voters around the country, you hear the same arguments over and over again. And look, mine was a lot bolder. I mean, like, you know, part of me is like, you know, I'm voting for it, but part of me is like, you know, you watered it down, right?
0: It's yeah, so that's another part of it. The governor's like, it's not exactly what I wanted across the board. I would have liked a little more, but still, he's going to vote for it. And hopefully there's more that'll be tweaked in the future with the next governor and the next legislature. But still, the governor's good at that. There's no doubt that when it comes to getting out there retail political-wise and selling something like this, he's good, especially when the reporters push back, no doubt.
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0: forget about Rightline, your national voice. 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All right. Time for the top five audio clips of the day. It's my top five.
1: This is Drew's top five. Number five.
2: The glass case has not come down yet, but do you agree?
3: Yeah, okay, look, yes. As a constitutional lawyer, I got lots of opinions on this. Okay, understand what the framers did and when we added this to the constitutional order, understood what the intent was.
4: The decision is children born in the United States, parents unlawfully or temporarily present, are subject to the jurisdiction of the United States and are citizens at birth under the 14th Amendment Citizenship Clause. What's your reaction to that, Mr. Speaker?
3: I need to read the opinion, okay? But obviously you could say that's a textualist, originalist view.
0: Whoa, all right. So that was the moment where the Speaker of the House found out there in real time that the court voted on birthright citizenship and was against the president and for, I don't know what, but he said, I need to read the opinion. He said it was grossly abused in recent years, and he's very disappointed. And that was the disappointment of all of them in the moment. And that's history in the making right there, what we witnessed.
1: Number four.
5: It is a roaring decision in favor of birthright citizenship as contained within the 14th Amendment. That is despite the countervailing evidence of some of the drafters of that amendment that they did not want this to be something that would cover birthright citizenship. Now, having said that, there are very good arguments on both sides here, good faith arguments. And I'm just reading through the Roberts decision today, but it is a very comprehensive and good faith argument. What is left here is a decision for the country as to whether it wants to examine a constitutional amendment. Some countries that have had birthright citizenship got rid of it because many of us believe it's an incredibly ill-considered policy.
0: Yeah, it is. And it's not even the policy to the point of Jonathan Turley, constitutional law attorney on Fox News, that it was the intent. They specifically, I brought it up before, in 1866, how they specifically laid it out. It's like, look, you got to be specific here. And they were specific in the debate on that issue. And the framers talked about it, but it's been abused now. And the question becomes, do we have the stomach as, let's just say what it is, do we have the stomach as Republicans on the Hill? Not you, not me, because we do. I mean, it's to do the right thing and a constitutional amendment, something to stop this in the future. And if you think about it and you're looking at the Save America Act issue and what we're doing with that and where we're going with that, don't hold your breath.
1: Number three.
6: Just a quick note here. The terms that we're using here during our reporting, biological male, biological female, the High Court put those terms in quotations in their decision, in their dissent. But just so you know, we're using those terms from the decision itself, biological male, biological female.
0: Yeah, we didn't do this. We didn't put this. We're not saying this specifically. So if you're triggered by this, we're not trying to trigger you. But yeah, that was NBC News and their special report on the Supreme Court upholding the state laws against men in women's sports. And they just wanted a quick note. Just want to let you know that, look, we're reading about biological male and biological female from the actual court papers. And don't get mad at us. Don't say that we triggered you, because we're not trying to do that. So don't get mad at me, but we're getting ready to do that. They're going to be triggered.
1: Number two.
7: This insane outrage you feel about Renee Good and Alex Pretty,
8: Mr.
7: you
8: Chairman,
7: should feel about Sheridan Gorman and Lincoln Riley and every angel family in this country.
9: I do feel that outrage.
7: You do not.
9: Do you?
7: Because if you did, you would
9: feel,
7: not support sanctuary.
9: Do you feel the outrage about Alex
7: Pretty
9: and Renee
7: Good? Yourself.
0: Wow. It got pretty heated there on Capitol Hill, where Representative Mike Lawler of New York and Democrat Representative Jamie Raskin screaming and yelling at each other and talking about how there were people on Capitol Hill discussing sanctuary cities and sanctuary states, and they were families of people who were murdered by illegals in this country. And the discussion continued, and how Lawler was saying that the same outrage that you feel about Renee Good and Alex Pretty, you know, the ones that were disrupting ICE, the deportation efforts and all of that was going on recently in this country. And you should feel the same about Sheridan Gorman and Lincoln Riley and every angel family. And then they just went on from there and it became a screaming match. And you can see where everybody stands in the argument. And I think you know where that's going.
1: It's number one.
10: Back to Shannon, who's got more yet again. Shannon.
11: All right, this comes from Justice Alito, who brought this up during the arguments. This is his separate dissent. He said the court's interpretation also has national security implications. Suppose that a person's only connection to this country is that he was born here to a mother who was present just long enough to give birth and then quickly return to her native country. Suppose that country is a strategic adversary or enemy of the United States. Suppose the child never visited the United States while growing up and was inculcated with hatred of this country. According to this court, now that person is a citizen of the United States. He can enter and leave the country as he pleases. He can travel the world on a United States passport. Even if he plots to harm this country, he cannot be deprived of his status as a citizen, at least under current precedent. He goes on to say that this decision today also provides a powerful incentive to enter or remain in this country illegally. He goes on to say, in my judgment, the court has made a mistake that will seriously affect the country's future. So
0: there's that.
1: Drew's top five.
0: So that was Shannon Bream on Fox News, who was talking about the Supreme Court upholding the birthright citizenship debate issue, and Justice Alito, who in his own separate discussion on this was talking about everything she described, and he seems very concerned in his dissent. And man, I got to tell you that it's obvious what we're going to be dealing with in the future. And by the way, speaking of that, let me just put this out there as well. It was the talk about the upholding of this, but there was also some other cases. And when you have, and I got to see if I can find this, but so many people were talking about it recently, and I don't know if I have. Oh, I don't have it now. Would you look at that? Just when I needed a clip, I don't have the clip. Okay, well, maybe I'll find it. I found it. Thank you very much. You're welcome. So we look at these issues: birthright citizenship, men and women sports, open borders, all of the things that the Democrats want to do, and then some. But ultimately, when it comes to the Supreme Court and the decisions, understanding that they are a co-equal branch of government, interpreting the Constitution, not making the end-all be-all rule, but you have ways to go about getting to your ends in a legal, constitutional way. So in remembering that, always remember that you have one party who you believe respects the decision of the court, and in the very moment you're in where that decision is made, you're like, listen, I gotta respect the court. The President of the United States, who was asked just the other day from reporters about what happens if the birthright citizenship issue does not go his way.
8: Birthright citizenship is next. What are your thoughts? Birthright citizenship, what are your thoughts? And will you accept it if it rules against you?
12: Well, I guess I have to accept it's the Supreme Court, so I'll accept. I think it's very bad for our nation. We're the only nation that does it. No other nation does that birthright citizenship. No, not even close. Some did it, they ended it. It's tremendously destructive. It's extremely costly. I don't know, it's up to them.
0: But yeah, it's like, if the court says it, okay. By the way, the smug leftist in the media who's like, what happens if the decision doesn't go your way? And are you going to abide by what they say? How did he put it exactly?
8: Ship is next. What are your thoughts? Birthright citizenship. What are your thoughts? And will you accept?
0: Yeah, will you accept it? Will you accept the results of the election? Will you leave office? Will you accept? Really? Okay. So you've got that. The president of the United States is like, look, if this is what the court says right now, this is what the court says right now. Okay, gotcha. Now, on the other hand, take the other side of the coin and remember, this is, again, the same situation where the court made a decision on stopping the Biden administration from paying off student loan debt. And you remember that whole argument, and the Supreme Court's like, no. You can't do this. You can't just be like, it's gone magically. And it was a huge issue at the time. And so it was good to see that the president of the United States at the time, Joe Biden, was like, listen, this is what the Supreme Court decided, everybody. I gave it my best shot, but we're just going to have to figure, that's not what happened. That's not what happened.
13: Supreme Court blocked me from relieving student debt. But they didn't stop me.
0: No.
13: So far, I've relieved student debt for nearly 5 million Americans. A significant number are black borrowers. So you can chase your dreams, start a family, buy your first home, start a business.
0: Sorry, I'm just had to. So, see the difference? On the one hand, Donald Trump, president of the United States, if it doesn't go our way, well, we gave it a shot, but there are other remedies, and we just got to abide by what the Supreme Court says. On the Democrat side, oh, no, I'm going against the Supreme Court. How dare they? They blocked me, but I'm still going. Really? Now, one might say that one respects the institutions and the other doesn't. And you'd be right. So let's not fool ourselves with not just what the former president said, and the position that those Democrats would take, but believe that the new Democrats, the Democrat Socialists, would take it even a step further. Oh, and by the way, here's Jemiah. Jayapal, a representative Jayapal of Washington State, when asked about the current state of what's going on with Democrat Socialists being elected.
14: There are House Democrats who seem worried about this as well. Tom Suozzi said, quote, we are capitalist, not socialist. Excuse me.
0: Oh, she's choking. She sounds like Hillary Clinton.
15: Every time I think about Trump, I get allergic.
0: Okay, so what about that?
14: What do you think these wins mean for the Tom Suozzis, the more moderate establishment Democrats of your party?
16: Well, look, I think we're always told as progressives that we're a big tent party, that there has to be room for people who don't agree with progressives 100% of the time. That's got to be true the other way as well. If we are a big tent party, we have to have both sides of the big tent included. And I think there are going to be issues where we don't agree 100% of the time. But I think what Leader Jeffries said is right. We are focused on making life better for the American people. And
0: How? No, seriously, I'm asking how. There's the Big Ten thing again from Representative Jayapal. And how interesting that is, isn't it? That Democrats want to be a Big Ten. And even if it means the tent is going to bring in communists and socialists, you better believe we're bringing in communists. Really? Even ones that want to destroy the country? Oh, yeah, even them, because we're a Big Ten. Huh. That's a strange tent to be on. I don't want to be under that tent. Oh, and you know that the Progressive Caucus loves this because, you know, they want their support because they know how radical they're going to be in going after certain politicians if they don't follow along. But make no mistake about it, where Democrats stand and what the future looks like unless Republicans are ready to do the right thing and what needs to be done now.
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17: 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He's not shy about his opinions on all things facing us here in Southwest Florida and Collier County. 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
28: Some of them live in a different life than most of us would comprehend. They just haven't seen a lot of good things with their own eyes. I rented out the entire theater. Yesterday in the cafeteria when Ms. Alejo said some of you are going to have to spend your own money to buy snacks and such, I saw the looks on your faces and it made me sad. So we called the theater and I bought you guys all popcorn, snacks, and a drink.
29: Thank you.
28: Yeah.
2: So thank you. You guys are awesome. And if they needed more, I would have given them more.
0: Ah, D, there's a feel-good story for you to just about finish up the program. School resource officer in Phoenix paid to rent the entire movie theater for 144 middle school students after funding for their planned field trip fell through. And so for many of the students there, it was the first time they ever went to a movie theater. And that was Officer Sean who was talking about this. So that's a good story. I know D likes to have those feel-good stories. So there you go.
3: It's a good feel one.
0: All right, enough of feeling good because now we get back to the news and the headlines. That's it. No more feeling good. We got to go back. Way back. Back in time. Here we go. All right, so just a little while ago on Capitol Hill, it almost feels like it doesn't matter anymore, but it does matter, but it doesn't matter anymore. They had a vote there on Capitol Hill, and the House has failed to attach the Save America Act to the National Defense Authorization Act. And once again, trying to get this in any way, shape, or form across the finish line. We had Representative Anna Paulina Luna, who was asked about it just a little while ago.
4: The tactics that they're trying to do, a MERV would not guarantee that this picks up this piece of legislation. We've passed Save America now 3 times, and the Senate has refused to act. In fact, they're on vacation right now. I've talked to Senator Mike Lee. I've run through the procedural hurdles with my own team. I've even gone as far as reaching out directly to see what are the fail-safe options. I suggested to Scalise, I said, why not do all the above? Why not do the MERV and why not put voter ID plus proof of citizenship, which is literally a 90-10 issue. Everyone in the country wants this. Every time we are traveling, every time people call my office, every time I do, this is a fundamental thing that makes every American feel like our elections, our vote matters, and that they're safe and secure. And so to say that this isn't germane to something called the National Defense Authorization Act, as a veteran, this is fundamental in securing our elections and has to do with national security. Okay.
0: Yep. That is true. So, yep. All right. Anyway, so, yeah, that was Anna Paulina Luna, who was talking about attaching it to the NDAA. And by the way, just going to put this out there. I love that people are trying to clean up audio at Lindell TV, but can we talk to them about that? Is it just me? It's just like she's outside and it must have been really bad, the audio, but it didn't sound any better trying to make it nice and clean it up. All right. Is there anything else that we wanted to talk to? Again, it's just so frustrating because we're doing anything and everything we can to pass the Save America Act. Talking about it, Republicans in the House got this, the Senate's gone, trying to get them, force it upon them to pass it. Maybe after this Supreme Court decision, they'll change their mind when they come back. I don't know. And then we've got to now, and some people have said this on social media, and I don't know if I disagree. It's almost like we have to make it a one-issue vote from now on. You want a single voter issue? The single voter issue right now, that's probably the most important issue besides the Save America Act, is going to be anybody who's going to talk about a constitutional amendment or a law that is going to be passed by Congress to stop birthright citizenship. That's the impetus right now. It's got to be. Whether or not that's going to happen, I don't know. But we'll see. All right, that's going to do it for today. That's going to do it for me. And I will see you tomorrow, same time, same place. My name is Drew Steele's Florida's Voice.
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10: News this hour from Town Hall. I'm Keith Peters in Washington. The Supreme Court releasing decisions on court cases prior to the summer recess. Correspondent Laura Winters with reaction from President Trump.
11: President Trump taking to his Truth Social page, reacting to the Supreme Court ruling in favor of Idaho and West Virginia, banning transgender athletes from competing in women's sports. The president writing in all caps the two words, big win. Then he goes on to say the United States Supreme Court just ruled against men playing in women's sports. Wow, that takes that ridiculous situation off the table. Three exclamation points.
10: The justices also upheld birthright citizenship by a 6-3 vote. New York Congressman Adriano Espaillat, the Congressional Hispanic Caucus Chair, says the Constitution won today.
12: No president has the power to decide who an American is. The Constitution states it, and it does it in a very transparent and clear way.
10: New Jersey Republican Congressman Tom Keene reveals a depression diagnosis after returning to the House from a lengthy absence. Correspondent Bernie Bennett has more.
13: The Republican congressman said on Tuesday that his lengthy and previously unexplained absence from the House was due to being treated for depression, publicly elaborating for the first time on the medical condition that had kept him away from Washington. Keene made the disclosure in a floor speech when he returned to the Capitol after missing more than 100 votes since March 5th. Keene began his speech by saying it didn't feel natural to talk about himself, but he felt that he owed an explanation to the people of New Jersey's 7th District, his colleagues in the chamber, and the American people for his absence. Bernie Bennett, Washington.
10: Another good day on Wall Street with the Dow up by 136 points. The Nasdaq rose by 393 with the S&P 500 advancing by 58 points. More on these stories at townhall.com.
14: In the War of 1812, our nation fought and won America's religious freedom. 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
15: 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We all of a sudden became the enemy.
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17: More money will soon be flowing into campaign coffers as the Supreme Court rules to lift campaign spending limits.
11: The Supreme Court striking down long-standing campaign finance restrictions. Justice Kavanaugh writing the opinion as the justices voting along party lines 6-3 to side with the GOP argument regarding those limits on campaign spending.
17: That is Laura Winters reporting. U.S. job openings stayed at a surprisingly strong 7.6 million in May as the American labor market remains resilient in the face of the economic shock that was brought on by the war with Iran. Forecasters had expected employers to post just 7 million openings in May. Layoffs rose and the number of people quitting their jobs, that's a sign of confidence in their prospects, ticked up just a bit. On Wall Street at the closing bell, it was a Dow up 136 points. The Nasdaq gained 393. For the Wall Street Business Report, I'm Bob Agnew.
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13: Hi, great to have you. Thanks. I appreciate you stopping by. Hot week for the Supreme Court. Some really, really stupid decisions by the Supreme Court. Some that made sense, that were very obvious. In fact, I think the whole Title IX thing was a 9-0 Supreme Court ruling, which only made sense. Yes, a state can say boys can't be in girls' sports. Duh. Doy. I mean, give me a break. Chip Roy chimed in today. He was talking to somebody who worked in the actual Biden administration when it came to the border or sanctuary city policy or something. And again, he just lets her have it. I don't understand why it's legal for a state or a county or a town or a township or city, why they can make some ruling that we're just not going to help enforce any federal law. The federal law is the law of the land. I'm not really sure I understand why anybody who calls themselves a government official or a law enforcement officer has the right to say, not today. Here's Chip Roy.
14: With all due respect, Ms. Pierce, you were working under the previous administration, if I remember correctly, with safe mobility offices. Safe mobility offices. Now, these were offices that were directed and designated towards helping people move through our security system to get to the United States, to end run the processes along the way, to exploit asylum laws, to exploit parole laws in order to funnel people into the United States. That was precisely what was happening in the previous administration. We know this to be true. And then to sit here and listen to this exchange about what we're doing with our resources really strikes me as pretty hypocritical, given the extent to which we have dangerous people in the United States that have been killing innocent Americans because the previous administration and the people who worked for it were working directly, specifically, to end run the laws of the United States, putting the dangerous people on the streets that resulted in the death of Ms. Gorman's daughter and Mr. Abraham's family.
13: I mean, you got to let them have it. But also, let me just say this right up front.
11: Just like with Mike Lee, who I like a lot. I like Chip Roy a lot. I know him. He's my congressman right now. He won't be after November because he's not running for re-election. It's a lot of tough talk. From Lawler, too. A lot of tough talk. Where's it getting us? Are we solving the problem of illegal aliens here hiding in sanctuary cities and states? Killing, raping, stealing, just doing something illegal, whatever it happens to be, driving drunk, running people over? I mean, am I missing something? Tough talk. What does that mean? Do something. You've got the control of the House. You've got the control of the Senate. Pass a bill that says sanctuary cities are illegal. Cities and states will cooperate with federal law. Why is that so hard? I mean, it should be a given. They should have to do that anyway. But here we are talking tough. Let's get loud. No, we never do. And then they all go home and have a martini. I don't get it. At some point, you've got to do something that says, you may not do this. It's illegal. We say so. We're the federal government, and we have the right to enforce laws that pertain to naturalization. It's in the Constitution. 833-JOE-PAGS. 833-563-7247. JoePags.com. Keep it here.
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